0: Don't you worry. All right, so we go into our number three. Nice to have you here. I'm Jim Rome. We are live in this third hour on a Friday. What you have is Albie's Week That Was. That always crushes. Well, the ATP, that's coming up. You can react to anything you've heard already, or if there's something you want to bring up that I haven't covered yet, go ahead and do so. Man, don't be so passive, or don't be so reactive. You can be proactive. You can actually set the agenda. You can set the tone. You can come up in here and talk about anything you want, as long as you have a take. A strong take. A take that does not suck. Have a take. Don't suck. 1-800-636-8686. Just to recap very quickly, we had Daniel Jeremiah on just now. I love DJ. He's always been amazing to us. We had Beanie Wells on, former Ohio State star. Ohio State and Texas. Hey, Buckeye Nation, I know we have listeners in CBUS. Are you en route? Are you already there? Have you made the trip? As Beanie said, when he played, he remembered what it was like going to Austin. He said it was always tough, always hostile, always loud, always aggressive. He said now more than ever, and especially under the lights. That's going to be a wild game. Can't wait for that. Some really good NFL matchups. I agree with DJ. Game of the week, Bills v. Texans. Love that matchup. Who you got in that one? So jump up in here. Michigan man. Michigan man. It's almost like we need one of those really cheesy signs. It's been X many days since Y thing happened. You know, for instance, it's been X days since the last Michigan cheating scandal. Or it's been X days since the last Michigan clock scandal. For today, the sign we actually need is it's been 0.0 days since the last Michigan sex scandal. Because surprise, surprise, Michigan man, you are in the headlines once again. And it has got to be exhausting to read the news if you're a Michigan man every single day. Michigan man, you're in the news every single day. And it's never good news. I bet y'all hate waking up and your feet hit the ground and you reach for the phone and there's another Michigan man notification. You're checking the internet and again, it's all about you and it's never good. This one, however, Michigan man, even for you, Michigan man, is a really, really bad look. You see, the funny thing is, I thought the clock scandal was a terrible look. I thought needing the conference to ride in with this mysterious second official clock that none of us knew existed, keeping a second official time that none of us knew existed to bail y'all out was a terrible look. And it was. It was. I thought needing an extra second that you should have never been granted to beat Western Michigan, who you were a 27.5-point favorite against, was pathetic. And I was right. It was. But then I read the details of this sexual hazing scandal involving your hockey team. I wish I had not read the details of the sexual hazing scandal involving your hockey team, because they're beyond disturbing and they played out over decades as laid out in a new lawsuit brought against the university by 16 former Michigan hockey players. This is all really disturbing, by the way. I should have hit you with that disclaimer. In fact, I will right now. This take and this lawsuit are both extremely graphic, extremely disturbing, and extremely sexual in nature. So if this is the type of thing that makes you squeamish, and it makes all of us squeamish, because again, it's extremely graphic and extremely disturbing and extremely Michigan man in nature. You've been warned. Before I read this, you have been warned. All right, now the quote. Quote. The complaint says the hockey players who attended Michigan between 1984 and 2001 had their genitals and other parts of their bodies shaved by upperclassmen, were anally penetrated with razor handles and were forced to complete other humiliating acts while nude at parties as part of their initiation to the team as freshmen. End of quote, Michigan man. My reaction? Freaking deplorable and reprehensible. Using big words for you, Michigan man, because after all, you are the best and brightest, and I know that you will understand what they mean. Just ask you. Now I have something that I want to ask you myself. The hell is that, Michigan man? The hell is any of that? Why would any of that have anything to do with being on the hockey team? And don't try to tell me this bleep is normal. It's bonding activity. We've all been through it. It just brings us closer together. It builds camaraderie. Man, it's despicable is what it is. That's what it does. It builds despicability and reprehension. You know what the worst part is? Some of the players in the lawsuit say, and I quote, if that weren't bad enough, it gets worse. Some of the players in the lawsuit say, quote, their pubic hair was removed with a blowtorch.
1: You are despicable.
0: A blowtorch. What if the welder using that blowtorch, and did they go with the welding helmet? Did they flip that thing down with their little visor? What if the so-called welder with the blowtorch was just off a little bit?
2: Burning.
0: What if he hit your stick? Any Michigan man, a blowtorch? Any Michigan man who tries to defend any of this today should have their pubic hair burned off via blowtorch first, and then come in and defend it. All right? I don't want to hear it. Until you've had your pubes blown off with a blowtorch, I don't want you coming up in here and telling me I don't get it. I don't understand. No, you're right. I don't understand, and I don't get it. And wait, there's more. I'd argue that's not even the worst part of it. Having a blowtorch taken to your pubes, because that's going to make you a better defenseman. It gets worse. Another in the suit described having their penis, quote, penis, quote, tied to a helmet or 5-gallon bucket, which older players filled with hockey pucks. End of quote. Hey, Michigan man, before you come in here and tell me that I'm making too much of this or that they're looking for a paycheck, I want your penis tied to a bucket filled with pucks. And then tell me that we're overreacting or they had an agenda.
3: Penis
0: or
3: man.
0: If it was so bad, what took so long? You know, the typical nonsense that you would come in with, Michigan man. And again, I ask the question. And I make the point. Because we all know the skill, that skill, will come in handy on the penalty kill. You know, using your junk to hold up a bucket filled with vulcanized rubber. How much better will you be on the penalty kill having gone through that? I would argue you wouldn't be better at all. In fact, you'd be worse for it. You'd probably resent the guy that you're playing alongside that made you do that back in the day. Like, I just don't get it. I've never, ever understood hazing. And don't come in here and say, yeah, you know why, Rome? You know why you don't get it? Because you never played the game at a high level. Or you were never in a frat. Hey, guilty of both those things. I never did play the game at a high level, and I was never in a frat. I don't understand how those things make you better frat brothers or make you better athletes.
3: Brother.
0: I'll never understand that. I've never understood why anybody would participate. I've never understood why the adults in the room would allow it to happen. But apparently, the main adult in question, the guy leading the Michigan hockey program, was a hockey legend and a hockey icon. From 84 to 2017, Red Berenson.
2: Number 93.
0: He admits that he knew that it was going on. He didn't even go to that card of, I didn't know. I didn't know. When you know, they know. They always know. He didn't even deny it. He just didn't intervene. In fact, one of the players, reportedly now, one of the players in the lawsuit says, quote, he told him that he did not want to participate in the hazing, and the coach coerced him by telling him to be, quote, a Michigan man, and, quote, a good teammate, end of quote, according to the lawsuit. Michigan man, that might be the most freaking Michigan man thing I've ever heard in my life. He actually used the phrase. When the kid complained to the coach, hey, coach, I'm traumatized. They're taking a blowtorch to my pubes. They're hanging a bucket of pucks off my crank. This is not right, coach. And his response was, be a good Michigan man? Like, that's what Michigan men do? They take... This is what it entails if you want to be a Michigan man. You need to allow other Michigan men to take a blowtorch to your pubes. You need to let other established Michigan men hang a bucket of pucks off your dong.
3: Dong day.
0: Be a good Michigan man. Be a good teammate. Damn, Michigan man. Another banner day for you, Michigan man. Yeah, but I know you're better. You're better than the rest of us. You're better than everybody. If by better than everybody, you actually mean more horrible than everybody, then I would agree. You're better than everybody. Hey, Alvy, did I ever take a blowtorch to your pubes before you got hired here? No, because we don't have a hazing process here. I've never understood this notion of, well, everybody else went through it, so will you. I've never understood this notion of, hey, man, when the chips are down in the fourth quarter, you know what got us through? That blowtorch to the pubes. That bucket that we hung off all of the freshmen's cranks. That makes you better than everybody else. The kid said he didn't want his pubes singed right off his package. And the coach, a legendary Michigan man and hockey man, responded by telling that kid, be a Michigan man. Be a Michigan man and be a good teammate and let them torture you and do whatever the hell they want to you. Let them traumatize you. Let them humiliate you. Let them take a blowtorch to you. Let them hang things off your crank. Be a Michigan man. Great optic, man. Great optic for the ultra prestigious Michigan University. And another thing, Michigan man, before you come in here and say to me, Rome, don't act like we're the only ones who are doing it. I'm not saying that. I'm saying that's the only lawsuit today that's been reported. So when somebody else is in the news for doing that, best know that I'll have a take.
4: Oh, my gosh.
0: This is not a new take I've had. It's for as long as I've done this show, I've said I don't understand hazing. I don't understand how that makes you a better team. I don't understand how when you really need it at the end of a game, when you need to make that last shot, nobody has ever said, you know how I scored that goal? You know how I came through? It's because of when they took that blowtorch to my junk. That's what I was thinking of. That's what got me through the hard moments. See, I don't understand. And by the way, I'll never understand how a coach or an authority figure could know about this and do nothing to prevent it. How could you ever believe that hazing would improve chemistry or bring a team closer together? And whatever, as somebody would ever say, you know, be a good teammate. Be a good Michigan man. Let them take a blowtorch to your junk. Like, what team has ever come off the ice and been like, we hung in there together because he hung hockey pucks off our dongs together? Who has ever said, we battled through this game just like we battled through getting our sacks torched? This team really caught fire after we anally penetrated the freshmen with the handles of razor blades. I mean, seriously, the hell are we doing here? By the way, what were we doing there in Michigan for decades? Yeah, I know, Michigan man. I also know this is coming. You're going to say, come on, Rome. That was a long time ago. Oh, so that makes it all right. And not that long ago, by the way. The guy was still coaching there 9 years ago. He was still on the job in 2017. So it was not that long ago. And there is no statute of limitations for things that are that jacked up. Yet. We're talking this week about a lack of institutional control at LSU. What about the men of Michigan? No institution anywhere is so out of control. And apparently it's been this way for decades. I'm not saying the Big Ten is going to throw them out. I'm just saying, once again, Michigan man, don't act like it's a one-off. Don't act like this is some one-off that I just pulled out of thin air. I mean, you might be scummier than everybody. I'm assuming Michigan man just wants their clock controversy back at this point. Anything to bring that thing back. Because the clock controversy was tame compared to all of this. In fact, the two clocks thing was really the perfect Michigan controversy because it seemed like a big deal, but it got us all to totally forget for a second that the last head coach was a butter knife wielding maniac who knocked up his assistant and then later threatened to kill himself in front of her. It got us to forget about that $1.2 million settlement that the school recently reached with another football staffer accused of sexual assault. It also got us to forget all about that creepy assistant coach running that spy network and doing things like showing up on opponents' sidelines in disguise. It also got us to forget, Michigan man, the other creep working in the football office who hacked people's intimate videos and got busted by the feds. Hey, Michigan man, it also got us to forget about that nearly $500 million settlement that the school made with victims of a former Michigan team doctor who was accused of sexually assaulting athletes over four decades.
4: You stupid doctor.
0: I mean, I'm sure there are probably more recent controversies and scandals that I can't remember off the top of my head. Point is, Michigan man, it's a scandal a day. Feel free to reset your scandal counter back to zero. Stop cheating. Stop sexually assaulting. Stop acting like you're better than everybody else when you're worse than everybody else. Stop taking blowtorches to underclassmen's pubes. Stop hanging buckets of pucks off their dongs. And for the first time ever, own it. Own it. Can we make it through the weekend without another scandal, Michigan man? Can I break out on Monday and not have to talk about you and some sex scandal or blowtorch scandal?
4: Sex with me.
0: Or a bucket of pucks hanging off a crank scandal?
5: Hang crank.
0: And then the coach knowing about it and not only not doing it, but saying, be a good Michigan man, be a good teammate. And all the while, you've been acting so arrogant. Like, you're the last bastion of integrity. You're so much better than all of us. So much smarter than all of us. So much more successful than all of us. So much classier than all of us. So much scummier than all of us. I told you that was graphic in nature. And if your last your last defense is Rome. You just don't get it, nerd. Right. We finally agree on something, Michigan man. I don't get it. I've never gotten it, and I never will. Do not get it, Michigan man. Man, I long and yearn for the kinder, milder days of when they just cheated with the conference and had fake clocks.
5: The clock.
0: At least nobody got blowtorched. I mean, don't get me wrong, Western Michigan got screwed. Yeah, I bet if you were to go to Western Michigan and ask them how that felt, they felt like their NAD got blowtorched. But not actually, not literally. These dudes in this lawsuit said, no, actually, our pubes did get blowtorched. I don't know. You know, as bad as that all is, maybe just run a razor over it without breaking out the welder kit. Is that too much to ask? I guarantee one of those left wingers just broke out the helmet, flipped down the visor, and said, all right, time to become a Michigan man. A blowtorch. Hey, upperclassmen, while you're torturing that kid, do not forget the visor. We wouldn't want you blinded by that blowtorch that you're taking to that poor kid's penis. Damn, Michigan, man. Way to pick us all up today. Hey, Lauren, thanks for the scandal counter. Safety comes first. Days since last sex scandal, zero. Lauren's a genius. All right. 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
7: 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Can Dallas's revamped defense live up to the expectations? 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

0: The official clock. We only have one clock. So we're at the bottom of the hour, actually, officially. So I'm looking for ATPs. A little behind on that. I don't have a secret clock. If I did, I might spin it forward, not back. So I need ATPs. Alvy is working feverishly. That's why his head is down. Or he's in the chat. He's either in chat or he's working on the week that was. This guy, man. Rich Fry underscore producer. Quote, can confirm no hazing experience for filling in on the Jim Rome show. My dude Fry is an addict. He's a chat addict. You know what's going to happen? What's going to happen is the next time Alvin needs a day off and Alex Hattie can't run the board, we're going to go out to Rich Fry, who's next in line, and Rich is going to say, well, sure, I can do it, but I can still be in the chat, right? I can run the board and still participate in chat, right? I mean, after all, Rome hosts the show, and he participates in the chat. Damn, Rich, that's going to be a tough call, right? Engineering the show or being in chat? My man's in every single day. At King Shark 49, quote, she was going to use a blowtorch too. What do you think the extra $140 was for? Signed, Jed York. Well, let me do some math.
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0: Greg DeRandall, quote, tying your helmet to a helmet is wild work. That's a great post in chat. That's well done. That's what chat's for. A dude from Cheers, 07. You can't make this ish up, Michigan, man. Again, the best part of that whole thing is the head coach not only being privy to it, not only shutting it down, not shutting it down, but literally telling a player who objected to his face, be a Michigan man. This is what we do as Michigan men. This is why we're Michigan men. This is how you define a Michigan man. You know, those who break out the blowtorch and use it on the underclassmen to shave their pubes. No, to burn them off. I cannot believe that a person in a position of authority said, be a Michigan man. Incredible. And Russell Groh, even Penn State thinks this Michigan story is sick. I will give you this, Michigan man. Not as sick as Penn State. Penn State does not get to weigh in on this. Penn State does not have an opinion or is not allowed opinion on this. Hey, Penn State, why don't you just stick to your Joe Paterno, family experience room and not judge anybody else. You don't get to judge anybody else ever for anything, Penn State. And then a few more things. This guy's claiming to be Jim Rome's chat dupe. I'm not in chat. I've never been in chat. Never. Not once. I have never physically been in chat. I can pretty much promise you right now, I never will be physically in chat. At least not as long as I host the show. I've never been in before. I've never been in after. I do not have a burner. How do these theories start even? At Jim Rome Show, the moon landing was faked and Rome is in the chat. I'm just going to ask one more time. How would I benefit from having a burner and being in chat? If there's something I want to say to y'all, I'm just going to say it. Why do I need to go? Because I could say things in chat that I can't say here? I have better things to do. No offense, chat. I love you, chat. I'm glad that you found your own place and your own show and you're part of the ecosystem. I love chat. Chat's one of the best developments ever for the brand. However, I don't need to be in there, and I'm not. Charles Lee, quote, just let chat produce the show. W, wisdom of the crowds. I'm glad you found your place. I'm glad you're a part of the ecosystem. Just know that I'm not there. At Paz Bruin, Rome also flies the drones during breaks, burns up the chat, and conducts these interviews when fire takes. How can I conduct an interview and be in chat, thumbing things out at the same time? I can't physically. Mentally and physically, I can't do that. I'm also the one flying the drones, getting all those sick bump-in live shots of SoCal. Okay, just so you know, what I'm doing, while I'm bringing us back from takes, I'm actually under the desk controlling those drones, while at the same time thumbing out some genius fire takes. That's me. I'm doing that right now. Wait. That's me. Getting you that sick shot. Beautiful day in LA. Traffic moving pretty well. That's me. Chat, the hell are we doing? For who? For what? Why? Why? Here's the thing. I know we make it look easy, but it's not as easy as we make it look. And certainly it's not easy enough that I could do those things. I wish I were that sharp. I wish I could do those things. I can't. And I'm not even going to pretend that I can. All right, when we come back, hopefully an ATP or two, Alvy, I know, will have his week that was. I can promise you that. I can guarantee you that. And then we're into the weekend with some serious ball. Serious ball. All right, stay tuned.
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0: 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The Sandlot's in. Jim, I recently heard you say that you've put down the 42. What has replaced it? And I sure as hell hope it's not those Reese's Pieces Oreos. Have a pop, my guy. You deserve it.
1: Reese's penis, peanut butter cups.
0: Yeah, no, I'm not replacing the Friday Pop with the sugar or the pantry. The Friday Pop generally is, it's a slippery slope. It's a gateway. The Friday Pop is a gateway to the pantry. I'm much more likely not to end up in the pantry if I don't have the Friday Pop. But if I have to pick between the two, I'm going to take the Friday Pop, except the Friday Pop almost inevitably leads to the pantry run. No, I would say this. Those Friday, Saturday pops, and again, for those of you who don't know, I do not deviate from this. My routine has always been, I don't imbibe. I don't drink beer, wine, or anything Sunday through Thursday. And I'm not making myself out to be a monk. I just don't. I work at night. I always bring work home. I've always worked at night, and I never drink at night. But I go as hard as I can every day, all day, until the end of the week. And then on Friday, I'll have one or two responsibly, but I'll do that. I will tell you this. At this point in my life, the bounce back is not nearly as effective as it used to be. I've always said this. Whenever we would do anything on a Friday or a Saturday, you know, Jano and I, me and the guys, whatever, no matter what it was, no matter what it involved, it was always worth it. Always. No matter how I felt Saturday morning. No matter what happened on Saturday, one, the bounce back was always there. Two, it was always worth it. Now, at this point in my life, it's almost never worth it. So when you ask me what I replace it with, I haven't really replaced it. I don't have a go-to. I don't know. We'll see. We'll see. But no, not the Oreos. Rest assured, it won't be that. I'm still going to need something stronger on a Friday than an Oreo, even an orange Oreo. Alvy, are you ready? Roll it. Welcome to the jungle. A very good Tuesday to you. And those long holiday weekends are strange, right? All of a sudden you wake up, it's not Monday, it's Tuesday. Last night was not Sunday, it was Monday. I mean, it's confusing to all of us what day it is. But not nearly as confusing as it is to Kyle Shanahan.
2: I think it's Monday. However, though, it's Sunday.
0: Wait until Lane gets out a shovel, digs up Al Davis to say, yo, why don't you fire up that overhead projector and let everybody know exactly
3: how my ass tastes.
0: When did we ever have a separate secret clock?
4: It could have been out there right now.
0: Still chucking it in the end zone. We're going to stay out here until they complete that pass, all right? That's what the secret clock says.
5: The best shirt I ever wore when I was growing up was Ann Arbor's a whore. Well, Ann Arbor's not only a whore, she's also a lying, cheating skank.
0: He is Kevin Pillar. From one former 818er to another.
6: Thanks for having me on. Been a big fan of the show for years.
7: Questions are being asked by investigators about sex and drug use within the program.
8: Yeah.
0: This answer was not in any way doctored by Alvin. He actually said, and I quote, joined right now by the champ, Ryan Garcia.
9: I mean, I'm not going to say that I'm sober as, you know, a monk or something. I don't know if monks are sober, but I know if I keep doing that, I won't win. So at the end of the day, you got to let go.
0: I know Michael McDonald.
10: You know about Ron?
0: I think he's a hell of a coach.
11: Yeah.
0: Hey, he's got a great voice. He can really belt it out. He's the king of yacht rock. I can't carry this on much longer.
10: Yep.
0: One of the NFL's dirtiest words. Oh, the D word.
4: Distraction.
0: I thought the dirty word was
4: affair,
0: adultery,
4: couples retreat.
0: Is distraction one of those words on the wrong TV channel I'm not allowed to say?
4: First it was the meat whistle, and now it's distraction.
0: What's more likely?
4: Running it back with Justin Gaethje, or maybe a fight with Patty Pimlet. Yeah,
12: both sound good to me.
4: Which one sounds better?
12: Listen, anything I say on this show, there's going to be 100.

0: These goofy Instagram guys. Dana White just announced Patty Pimblett for, you know what I mean?
1: When is the smack-off? The world will not come to an end without the smack-off. Now, the world may come to an end if the robots take over. Now that I've laid this out, we'll have a major rally. And maybe we do have a smack-off.
2: The best parts about this show for 20-some years have been Jim's take and the callers. But unfortunately, the callers have been letting me down. Please, bring back the smack-off. Pick up the phone. Get back in the game.
3: Hey, what happened to Stu, man? Is he still around? You know, Stu, he had the huge call. Call of the day, I still got mine. It's you send a video game out, man. I don't know if you guys still do that.
4: Crack me, Jim.
5: I wanted to address what Vic's gonna bring to you for his smack off call. It's gonna be called the scent of a clone. He is whack. He's getting bodied right now.
6: May, quick look was closed, throwing it up to the air.
1: I mean, damn, dude. Were you the one having an affair with Dinah Russini or your coach? I mean, that was a straight-up gift for Seattle. Bob Chesney is joining us.
7: You know, there's more energy being thrown at it from them and more energy thrown at it by us. So I just think we're at the right moment in time where it's starting to spin at a high rate of speed. But we played one game, Jim, so there's a whole lot more work, obviously, to be done.
8: Both Zach Taylor and Al Golden have the potential to be permanent members of my cherished coaching ass list.
1: Will Levis is not a coach. Glad you
8: learned. Yeah, but we had to throw Will Levis on there just because he's ass. But look at these other guys.
1: Christian Fournier joining us.
9: So he's actually got a leg up on me, but I wasn't like, you know, taking steroids, you know, in the basement of the stadium like he was. So I'm just saying, that's what
1: allegedly.
9: Allegedly. Maybe.
1: Definitely.
10: We are here for the love of the game.
1: No, you're not. You're there for the love of the money. You're there for the love of yourself. You're there for the love of the camera. You're there for the love of the attention. This has got nothing to do with baseball. Mom, to your mom. What's your beef?
11: Romy, you silly rabbit. My beef is with my deadbeat husband, Jim. We rarely wrestle anymore.
12: Hey, buddy, what about Mona in Knoxville?
13: Oh, hey, Rome. Could you please play that call by that guy in San Antonio who says he's a badass?
1: Casey Kasem. Am I playing requests now?
14: That little tiny clock on everyone's oven. We have AI capable of destroying humanity, but my oven isn't smart enough to remember.
15: The 49ers and the Rams playing Kangaroo Land when they should be playing in Cali.
16: Hey, now, Mission to Impossible. I got a beef with Tom Aflin.
17: My beef is with grown men who dip their foot in the pool. Dude, it's 115 degrees outside. Just jump in. Are you that afraid to get wet?
18: War Russini not being afraid to get wet with Vrabel.
1: Come from a land down under where the Rams suck and the Niners plunder. Can't you hear? Can't you hear the thunder? You better run. You better take cover.
19: All their polos, all their khakis, all their resources, all that.
20: So embarrassed. You're supposed to go out and dominate your in-state opponent. Well, in my opinion, didn't win that football game because there wasn't a single second left on that clock.
21: Ball, ball, ball, ball. Get ball, get ball. See ball, get ball.
7: Yeah, thanks so much. We'll see you at a game here really soon.
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1: Have a take. What is your take?
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1: 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We are out.
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0: PM tonight here on Westwood One Sports. We bid adieu to Brett Evans, and that means we got two, count them two, solo hours coming your way as we do every Monday through Friday, taking you to 11 p.m. Eastern. 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Phone number to join the show, 310-840-4910. We talked a ton about the Rams and the Niners game from last night. We're going to talk more about it here in just a moment. But other than that, we have been deep diving every single NFL game in week one here coming up on Sunday. So any of your questions on any game, fantasy questions, football questions in general, any opinions you have, any thoughts, any predictions, you can call us. You can text us at 310-840-4910. You can also hit me up on Twitter at PatBoyle44. All righty, let's kick off some hot or cold here. Let's get producer Brandon Combs into the mix. Combsy, what's going on, brother?
1: Not much. Hoping that you and Brad can win me $17,000 this weekend with all your plays. That'd be fantastic. Maybe I'll give you a little cut if I win.
0: That would be super fantastic. The odds of, so how many games are there on Sunday? Because there's Wednesday, Thursday, 13. There's Monday. Yeah, so 13 games. Yeah. The chances of either one of us getting 13.
1: I need them both to hit.
0: Yeah. Well, need one. You would need one. Yeah. That's it.
1: It's really the 16 legger that I placed about a month and a half ago that I need to hit, or at least just get me to like Sunday night football, because I'll just cash out at that point. It had $3 and it was like a $68,000 payday. So, you know, just get me to Sunday night football.
0: And you say you made a bet for each game of week one, and you're two down, mm-hmm. right? 14 to yep. go. So what was the play on Wednesday?
1: It was just all money line picks. All money line okay. picks. Yep. Yep.
0: So you took the Seahawks and you took the Niners.
1: I did. And this is a month and a half ago before I even knew what the Rams travel plans were.
0: Yeah. Well, so 16 games. Yeah, that's definitely a fat, juicy lotto of a parlay. Mm-hmm. But do you have any big time dogs in that 16 legger?
1: So I have two dogs that play on Sunday, and that is the New Orleans Saints.
0: Ooh.
1: Are one of them over the Detroit Lions. Because what I had to look at when I was looking at these bets was who could I see screwing up your Survivor League that week, and one of those teams that I thought could screw up Survivor in week one was New Orleans Saints, because I think a lot of people are going to be on Detroit in that game. And then the other underdog that I have is the Tampa Bay Buccaneers to beat the Cincinnati Bengals. Everybody else is a favorite.
0: Okay. All righty. Not the two dogs that I would take, but hey, $3 in a dream, baby. $3 yeah.
1: Well,
0: and a mofo dream.
1: There's no world where I ever put the Browns in a parlay where I want to win money ever.
0: I actually think they could be the team that spoils so many people's survivor pools coming up on Sunday. Cause I actually think the Browns can win that game, even though I think Deshaun Watson is completely terrible. It's more so.
1: Where's that game being played?
0: It's in Jacksonville. It's in Duval.
1: Okay. Yeah. Last time I checked, there wasn't a lot of massage parlors in Duval, so I don't think Deshaun will play well.
0: Jeez. That's fair.
1: Just saying.
0: No, I mean, that's absolutely fair. I don't disagree one bit. I'm here for any and all Deshaun Watson jokes, slander, by all means.
1: But, I got more, but we'll save them for off air.
0: Mm.
2: And we'll save more of the underdog picks for hot or cold, but let's get it cracking here. What do you got first?
1: Yeah, let's do it. Let's start here. The Rams missed the playoffs this season. Hot or cold?
2: Cold. Cold. Now, again, I picked the Niners to win this game yesterday. So did you, Combs. So I guess not a big shock to us. I do think the travel plans backfired. I said they were going to backfire. And I mean, they had to have, you know, Devontae Adams didn't have a catch till the third quarter. Matthew Stafford looked completely erratic. Miles Garrett didn't even have a single pressure and then said his knee wasn't 100% after the game. Whether that's an excuse or not, I mean, the Rams played him on six special teams plays. The Niners just went out and kicked the Rams' ass. Which, you know, Shanahan has proven he can do before. He owns McVay. He's 12-8 against McVay. And Sean McVay actually had won four out of the last five. A couple of those Mac Jones had started. So the offensive system works. They got their defensive stars back and Fred Warner and Nick Bosa. Those guys both showed out. So again, not a big surprise to me. Definitely surprising that the Rams lost by 20. But, you know, they get stuffed on that fourth and goal, stupid QB sneak with Stafford. Like, hand the ball off or learn how to run a freaking tush-push with any of the 6'5" tight ends that you have. But no, I still think the Rams, honestly, I still think the Rams win the division. I picked them to win the NFC West when we made all of our division winner predictions this week on the show. I do think the Niners make the playoffs, and I had them at 11 wins. I have the Rams at 12. So, but I do have the Rams making the playoffs, and I do think they were overhyped. Which feels like there's one team that gets overhyped every single year.
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1: I think the Niners win that division. I think that the Rams are a wild card team at best. I look at the schedule, and if they come back, and if they have a good game next week against the Giants, because the Giants can absolutely, if you look past them, sneak up on you and find a victory in your house. And the reason why you look past them is because the next 2 weeks after that, you go to Denver and then you go to Philly. Two really tough games. There is actually a world where this Los Angeles Rams team, who everybody says was going to win the Super Bowl, starts out 1-3 or 0-4.
2: Woo.
1: And there has never been a Super Bowl winning team that has started a season 0-4.
2: And there's barely been any playoff teams that start the year 0-3. I mean, screw it, Combs. You want to take it one step further. How about home against the Buffalo Bills Monday Night Football Week 5? How about 0-5?
1: Yeah.
2: How about that?
1: Yeah. And their schedule down the stretch, I mean, yeah, sure. Do they get to play the Cardinals? Do they get to play the Raiders? Do they get to play the Chargers? That Raiders game might not be a gimme either, because that could be a game where you end up seeing Fernando Mendoza and maybe the Raiders are taking off offensively, and all of a sudden that's not as easy of a game as you think it is. And then you get the Chargers, and then, sure, the Commanders and the Cardinals, but after that, Packers, Chiefs, Niners, Cowboys, Seahawks. Like, this schedule is not easy for the Rams. And with this depth on this team, there is no depth at wide receiver. There is no depth at quarterback. Good luck if Stetson Bennett is under center if you end up missing any time from Matthew Stafford this year, who is not getting any younger, by the way. This Rams team can absolutely, there's a world where they can miss the playoffs. I don't think they do. I think they win enough games to be a wild card team. But there is a world where the Rams do miss the playoffs this year.
2: Yeah, I mean, there is a world for sure. But assuming Matthew Stafford does stay healthy, plays at least 15 games, I don't see it happening. I do think, yes, all those are very tough teams that they have to play. But yeah, more than likely the talent will take over, even if they do start slow. Let's say they start 1-4. They start 1-4. I'd be willing to make a prediction that in the next five games after that, where they play Cardinals, Raiders, Chargers, Commanders, Cardinals, they probably win four out of those five, if not five in a row, and then quickly get themselves right back above 500 after their bye week. So
1: health. They have to be a team that has like no injuries this year, because even if it isn't Matthew Stafford, if Puka Nacua or Devontae Adams go down, you comfortable with Jordan Whittington getting a bunch of targets? Kanata Mumfield, you comfortable with him getting a bunch of targets? No. If Colby Parkinson goes down, sure, maybe Tyler Higbee can step up. Maybe some depth there at tight end, but no depth on the offensive line, no depth on the defensive line. Yes, you get Aaron Donald coming back, but who knows how healthy he can stay after being on the couch for 2 years. There is zero depth to this team. They have to have absolute health all season long to be the team that everybody thinks that they're going to be.
2: I think they've got some depth on defense. Fact that Braden Fisk, who is pretty damn good, he is the backup to Aaron Donald. I think he'd be okay if Donald doesn't, you know, stay 100%. I think they've got
1: some
2: good depth
1: in the time most of the season.
2: Yeah, I think they've got some good depth in the secondary. And as long as it's just either Puka or Devontae that suffered an injury, I think they'd be okay. They would lean super into the 13 personnel. They would run it probably 80% of the time, where they have one running back, one receiver, three tight ends on the field, and they would just try to play smash mouth, run the football, you know, Rams offense. So, yeah, I mean, agree. They don't have the best depth, but I do think, you know, I mean, you tell me any other NFL team loses their number one receiver or, you know, their number one running back, like you're going to have some problems. But I do think the Rams are built enough to sustain that. By the way, you mentioned Stetson Bennett. Dude, did you, I was watching the I watched the entire game, which, you know, we got off the air too, at the beginning of the fourth quarter. Did you? I thought Luke Kuechly, Hall of Fame Luke Kuechly, I thought he did a good job from what I heard. And again, we're doing our show for the first three quarters, so I really was only turning the volume up in the commercial breaks. But for the most part, I thought he sounded okay. Mm-hmm. Dude, the end of the game, the Rams are down 27-7. The Niners go to kick a field goal. They miss. Pinheiro hits the post. And Luke Kuechly goes, there's literally like 3 minutes and 15 seconds left. He goes, all right, if you're the Rams, you know, you got to still feel like you have a chance in this game. You got all three timeouts. You know, you got to score quickly. And I'm like, what is he talking about? You're down by 20 with 3 minutes left. And then, like, literally seconds later, which he should have been looking down at the field, they bring in Stetson Bennett. They take Stafford out of the game. And Luke Kuechly's talking about, you know, the Rams still have a chance. What is he? What game is he watching? Did he really try to need? Did somebody from Netflix get in his ear and be like, "Hey, Luke, do anything you can to convince people to still watch, that we need them to watch the post game"? Like, my God, what is he talking about?
1: I thought that he did a phenomenal job too. Towards the end, sure, but I think that's just players' mentality. Players' mentality is always, we're never out of it until obviously you start seeing us run the backups out there. I just think he player mentality, expecting the Rams offense to be explosive or be something that they just weren't yesterday. And who knows if that's what they're going to be at all this year. I mean, not everybody is Tom Brady. Not everybody can avoid the cliff that age typically brings for you. So I'm not saying that Matthew Stafford coming off an MVP season is going to be that guy, but he could be. It's not out of the realm of possibility, but I look at what he was doing and I felt like he was really, really good. Look, there's been some players that have come into the booth over the last few years that have been good in their first season and not great after that, i.e. Tony Romo, who's fantastic his first year. And then after that, just like he just wasn't the same. And I think it's just because it was new. But there have been players that have stood the test of time. I think Greg Olsen is phenomenal in the booth. I think he is one of the best color analysts in the game. You look at you look at Daryl Johnson. I've always thought that Daryl Johnson was phenomenal in the booth as well. So, yeah, there are a lot of players that can come because they know the game, man. And if you can articulate yourself and if you can talk and if you can stay out of the way of the play-by-play guy, which is another problem Tony Romo had, is just stepping all over your play-by-play guy, like, yeah, then it becomes a little bit much. But I think that, you know, you find J.J. Watt, Luke Kuechly, Greg Olsen, those types of guys, they're always going to be fun listens because they know their place.
2: Did you have a problem with Noah Eagle saying Melbourne the entire time? Because apparently that's how the locals say it in Australia. They don't, Melbourne, hey, Melbourne. I've been saying Melbourne. I never say Melbourne. You know, I think that's really way over the top, or that's like, hey, you know, you don't know the city or you don't know how it's pronounced.
1: Yeah.
2: But apparently a lot of people were upset with Noah Eagle saying Melbourne the entire broadcast. Did you have a problem with that?
1: Yeah. I don't have a problem with anything that Noah Eagle does. I think he's one of the best broadcasters out there. And if you're going to pronounce it the way that the locals pronounce it, good for you. I mean, they have a different language over there. I mean, they called Christian McCaffrey a cracker when he was getting his haircut. that was the best clip. Anyway, that was phenomenal. But no, I have no problem with any. It was almost like what was the soccer team that we found out that nobody knew where it was from? In the World Cup, and nobody could pronounce it. And
2: Cape Verde, when it was Cape Verde or Cabo Verde.
1: Yeah, Cape Verde, Cabo Verde. Yeah, it's just the locals pronounce it Cape Verde. And you know, in English, when we spell it out, we pronounce it Cabo Verde. So, what's that?
2: I think you had that flipped. The locals call it Cabo Verde because there's a lot of Portuguese influence there. And we were the Americanized or the English version is Cape Verde.
1: Isn't that what I said?
2: You said the opposite.
1: Or no? Oh, my bad. Well, I meant the opposite. So, all right. But yeah, no, I don't have any problem with anything Noah Eagle does. I think he's fantastic.
2: Me neither. I saw awful announcing posts. Apparently, a lot of people were enraged that he kept saying Melbourne.
1: Oh, my God.
2: But the McCaffrey clip, it was great because he got a haircut in Australia. And I guess the barber was like, oh, your hair is cracker. Like it's a cracker. Like that's like that. It's awesome. It's like a lot of times because I think there is some crossover. I hear that about when I'm watching like the Premier League. Oh, that's a cracker of a goal. Like like a firecracker. Like it's awesome. So he's basically saying your haircut looks great. And McCaffrey goes. He goes, what'd you say? He goes, oh, your hair is cracker. And he goes, I hear that every Sunday, man.
1: that was phenomenal. I mean, the whole interaction there was just great. When I heard that this morning, I was like, oh my God, we've definitely got to have that for the show. But Noah Eagle does a phenomenal job. I like you'll pronounce it the same way. You hear what's his face on the four letter network program.
2: Oh, yeah, McAfee. Well, program. I've heard Craig Carton program. Do that for a long time. That's kind of where I got it from, program.
1: Yeah, program. Or what, how does Brad say controversy?
2: Controversy. Like he's British.
1: That drives me nuts more than anything Melbourne or anything that Noah Eagle would ever say. Is controversy. Like the first time I heard him say it, I had to stop. And I was like, wait, what did you just say? Say it the right way right now. Say you're kidding right now. Say psych.
2: Say psych. Let's get to a phone call here at 310-840-4910. Our guy Ross in New Jersey next up on BetMGM tonight. Ross, what's up, dude? What are you doing tonight?
6: Hey, what's going on, fellas? I got a little Subway Series on the TV. It's unfortunate the Nolan McLean Rookie of the Year talk ended before it even started, but here we are, man. Just like to have football back on the agenda as well.
2: Yeah, hell yeah. And so you're saying the Nolan McLean Rookie of the Year talk ended before it started because why?
6: Because he's terrible. He's Camilo Duvall with a little more stamina.
2: So because Nolan McClain got, I guess you could say he got lit up tonight against the Yanks, 5 innings, 10 hits, 5 earned. But I mean, the dude has an ERA barely over 3. He had an ERA just over 2 last month. He had an ERA under 2 in July. But because the Yankees are touching him up tonight, he's not. You don't think he's going to win the Rookie of the Year?
6: Hey, all I'm saying is Kodai Senga was once the Billy Madison of Rookie of the Year talks when he was actually good at the age of 29 years old in 2023, and now turned 3 years later, he's our closer. So, I mean, if you come back to me in 2029, hopefully Nolan McClain's our closer and not somebody else's, but he sure as hell ain't a starter, let alone an ace in this league.
2: Ross, hot or cold, Kodai Senga will be an all-star again in the future for the New York Mets.
6: For the New York Mets, probably not. I could see it down the road. I could even see another franchise turn him into a starter again because he hasn't been half bad as a closer. But
2: he's 0-9 this year with an ERA over 7.
6: Well, that was him as a starter. That's what I'm saying. There was a point in time he was a borderline Rookie of the Year. And look at what, you know, another guy who had control issues. Look at what he turned into a couple years after, but.
2: Since he basically took over full time as a closer or as a relief pitcher, which is only like a month and a half, but in the last 13 innings, so, and that's basically like 15 appearances, he's only given up 2 earned runs, which is pretty damn impressive. But yeah, I mean,
6: he's got to
2: pitch 4 or 5 innings.
6: No, absolutely, and I'll get to the football in a second. But listen, I give everybody, all of us, Matt Fiat, gives Stearns a ton of crap. But one thing he always seems to get, you know, down to a T is the bullpens. Somehow, the bullpen was the one thing that kept them alive up until the deadline, and it's only gotten better since. And that includes Senga, obviously, towards the top. But the season's been a nightmare, but Senga's been actually solid since they moved him to the closer spot. But in terms of the football. You know, you look at receivers that have gone to other teams. I think you look at last night, you saw Mike Evans and the return of Debo, who actually had a solid year in a different uniform last year at Washington, comes back to San Francisco. Looks like he hasn't missed a beat. I looked at some odds for other receivers first year with new teams, like the Stephon Diggs of the world, DJ Moore, Michael Pittman, all within like the plus 200 realm. If you were to parlay them via BetMGM, I put together a 10 to win 1,300. A little more than 1,300. It was DJ Moore, Stephon Diggs, Michael Pittman, and blanket on the fourth one. But a one last one, too. Your boy OBJ, Sunday night, the last time he played the Cowboys at MetLife Stadium on it, Sunday Night Football at NBC, he changed the generation with a one-handed catch. And if you look at BetMGM, he's plus 600-something to find the end zone at least once this Sunday night.
2: Ross, don't do that to me. Don't do that to me with the OBJ one-handed catch. I mean, honestly, I got enough problems worrying about whether or not Malik Nabers is going to basically hold himself out of the game on Sunday night. But if you do think OBJ is going to score, if you think Malik Nabers is not going to play, anything you wanted to put it together on OBJ, you might as well do it now. Because, look, if Nabers doesn't play, I love Malachi Fields, rookie from Notre Dame. But they just cut Slayton. So if Nabers doesn't play, you're looking at Malachi Fields, Darnell Mooney, and Odell Beckham as your receivers on Sunday Night Football. OBJ is going to find a couple of targets if Nabers doesn't play. So Malik better freaking play, dude. But, yeah, I mean, my God.
6: Love that. Hey, I didn't say it had to be one hand. Well, by the way, the other name was Jalen Naylor, back with Kirk Cousins. My boys from Minnesota a couple years ago paid him the big bucks out in Las Vegas for a reason. He got Kirk under center. I think they find him in the end zone.
2: So you parlayed those four guys to score a touchdown in week one?
6: Yeah. I didn't put it in, but I just saw what it would pay out.
2: Okay. All right. I mean, that's a decent angle there, Ross. Which of those guys do you think would honestly have the best season? DJ Moore in Buffalo, Michael Pittman in Pittsburgh, Jalen Naylor in Las Vegas, and what was the other receiver that you mentioned?
6: Stephon Diggs, and I think it is Diggs, because I saw what Debo did last year, and now, like I said, Debo looks solid back in a Niners uniform. I actually texted you guys the first touchdown. I had to wait a little bit. They actually gave him a look in the red zone, but I saw what Debo did in year one in that, and actually wound up being his only year in that offense, which was as dab a year as it wound up being for that entire Commander team. And I look at Stephon Diggs as, listen, there's been a lot of controversy around him. He just brought up with Deshaun Watson. Stephon Diggs is not far off, and you include the fact he's doing something that's not Pepsi. But as far as when he's on the field, I mean, you look at what Drake May turned into having him up to his side. I think he could be somewhat of a help for Jaden Daniels. I mean, like I said, Debo was able to make some noise on offense in 1 year. I think Diggs could do the same.
2: Yeah, Ross, good call, man. And honestly, I think, like, because of all the negative PR he had this past couple of months, Stephon Diggs, with the whole thing with his personal chef claiming that he strangled her or whatever, and that has kind of gone away without much trouble for him. You know, who knows if he paid her out of court or whatever, NDA or anything like that. But there was that. There is that thing with the boat and the pink substances and whatnot. And just the fact that it doesn't seem like he's a good guy, right? I mean, I remember a video a couple of years ago with they're asking Vikings players in the locker room, who would you never let near your sister? And basically every single one of them was like Stephon Diggs. But so all of those things, we forget. Maybe people forget last year. He had 1,000 yards. He had 1,000 yards receiving. And 85 catches with the Patriots. He was their number one receiver. He was the number one receiver on the AFC championship winning team. Now, again, we know the easy schedule and all that, but it's not like this guy had a terrible season last year. And if you take out the torn ACL that he suffered in 2024 with the Houston Texans, because that's the last time he didn't play a full season, 2018 till now, you're looking at 7 straight seasons with at least 1,000 yards for Stephon Diggs. There's not a whole lot of receivers that can say that they've done that, especially active receivers. So, yeah, I don't know. There is so many question marks around the Washington Commanders this year, and I don't think they're going to be good because I think the offensive line is terrible with Laremy Tunsil going down. I think the defense stinks, but like Jaden Daniels 2 years ago electrified us. He stays healthy. Scary Terry had a bad year last year. He stays healthy. I feel like he was kind of playing hurt all of last season. Just those three, Jaden Daniels, Scary Terry McLaurin, and Stephon Diggs, like that ain't a bad trio. It's really not. I hope they're terrible because I'm a Giants fan. But like I can see a world where that offense is really damn good despite having no offensive line because Jaden Daniels can run for his life. He can throw on the run. And those guys, despite now in their 30s, Terry McLaurin and Stephon Diggs, still very good, trustworthy receivers. 310-840-4910. All right, we'll get to more hot or cold when we come back. We'll get you a scoreboard update on some college football, baseball in the U.S. Open. It's a football Friday. We keep it rolling. I'm Pat Boyle. 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
1: Welcome on back, BetMGM Tonight, Westwood One Sports. I'm Pat Boyle. 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You can also hit me up on Twitter, at PatBoyle44. Let's get you a couple scoreboard updates here, and then we'll get back into some hot or cold. The big college football game of the night is the border showdown between number 23 Missouri and Kansas. Jayhawks trying to pull off the mini upset. They lead Mizzou 14-7 with a 130 left to go in the second quarter. This one started off slow and sloppy, and it's picked up since. You had a blocked field goal for a touchdown by Kansas, their second blocked field goal of the night. Then Missouri answered right back, a 64-yard touchdown run for the Tigers. And coming from Jamal Roberts, who's having a massive game. Missouri might have one of the best run games in the country. That's no cap. And Jamal Roberts has proven that tonight. But then Kansas, they just answered right back. 10 plays, 75 yards, ending in a 20-yard touchdown pass from Isaiah Marshall to Nick McMillan. So Kansas leading at 14-7 in Lawrence with a minute 34 left to go in the second quarter. The other two ranked teams playing tonight, both playing cupcake schools, both taking advantage and both handling their business. Number 24, Louisville. Jeff Brohm going to get their first win of the season after that narrow, gut-wrenching loss to Ole Miss last week. They lead Villanova 38-13 at home. Looking at the box score in that one, Lincoln Kienholz, their new quarterback, he's got 311 passing yards and two touchdowns. So he's looked pretty damn good so far through 2 weeks. And then number 25, Virginia, fresh off a dominating NC State. They are dominating Norfolk State, 49-3. Bo Pribula, 162 yards and three touchdowns for the Cavaliers. The other big game tonight is the Red Bandana game in Boston.
2: You don't have to look too far to see living proof of Washington's failures.
3: Hi, Larry.
4: Rebecca, good morning.
2: It's endless money for foreign wars and nothing but increased costs for hardworking families.
3: So you got your little calves.
5: That one was born yesterday.
3: Really? 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
2: I'm Rebecca Cook. 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
3: Hi, how are you guys?
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6: Do you want me to be honest? 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
6: Unfettered greed has caused us to be where we're at.
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7: See, what is your name again?
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7: I've seen you.
2: I'm running against Derek Van Orden, so,
7: have my vote.
2: Thank you. All right, have a good day, you guys.
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2: I'm Rebecca Cook, candidate for Congress, and I approve this message. 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
1: He's already ruled out for Sunday, so Cooper Rush is going to start against the Steelers. And I think that was Tua's last chance of playing. That was Tua's only shot of playing meaningful football for the Falcons this year. I'm hoping that Michael Penix will be good to go for the Falcons for week two. I picked them to win the NFC South, assuming Penix was going to be healthy. So honestly, I think Cooper Rush is an upgrade at this point. I think Tua is absolutely terrible. So even if Michael Penix isn't ready to go for week two, I think it'll still be Cooper Rush until Penix is ready. And once Penix plays, assuming he stays healthy, I think he's going to be good enough. So yeah, I don't think Tua plays a single snap in a Falcons uniform this season. He might be out of the NFL in like 2 years from now. I don't think anybody wants him. I think he cashed in with the Dolphins. Good for him. Got paid a ton of money. Yeah, I don't think Tua plays a single snap in a Falcons uniform. Hot.
5: Yeah, and like you just said, and that's my take on it too. I don't think Tua takes a snap as a starter for the Atlanta Falcons. I don't think Tua takes a snap as a starter for the rest of his career. I think Tua is done pretty much in the NFL, like you just mentioned, but he's definitely done as a starting quarterback in this league. And there were a couple of years, probably the second and third year of his career under Mike McDaniel, where I really thought that they were going to take off and I was going to be really, really wrong about Tua, because coming out of college, I was like, this guy is not going to be a good NFL quarterback. And there were 2 years that I was like, oh man, I'm going to be wrong about Tua. And then I was right again about Tua, because he has not been good. He has not been the same. And the concussions are sad, because the concussions, I believe, really took him out of that. I do believe that without those, he was a guy who was poised to really lead that Dolphins offense for a very long time. And unfortunately, those things happened. And now I think he's done as a starter in the NFL.
1: Yeah, I agree with you. I agree with you 100%. Let's squeeze in some tennis here. I'm going to ask you this one first. Hot or cold, whoever wins tonight between Ben Shelton and Francis Tiafoe will beat Sasha Zverev in the men's U.S. Open final on Sunday. So will an American man win the first major since Andy Roddick won the U.S. Open in 2003, Combs? Hot or cold?
5: I really want to be hot on this. You and I are talking earlier today. I told you Ben Shelton is really starting to become my favorite player to watch. Yeah, this kid has it, man. He has all of it. He's probably the best American-born tennis player since Roddick. Like he is that damn good. I think it's Zverev's time. It's not there. So I want to be hot on it, and I'm gonna be rooting for it to happen. I can't get there. And if you ask me to bet on it, you ask me to put money on it right now, I'm betting Zverev.
1: Oof. Yeah, by the way, you can essentially predict what he is going to be as a favorite in the final. If it's against Ben Shelton, I think our friends at BetMGM are accounting for that. Zverev -175 in the futures market. So if it's against Shelton, Zverev is going to be about -170, -175. If it is against Tiafoe, Zverev might be like -250. And he's got dominant head-to-head records against both of them. Against Ben Shelton, Zverev is 5-0. Beat him in the tour finals last year in straight sets. Beat him in the Cincinnati Masters quarterfinals last year in straight sets. Beat him on grass in Germany in one of the warm-up tournaments to Wimbledon last year in straight sets. Beat him in the final in Munich on clay last year in straight sets. And in 2024, beat him in three in Cincinnati. So he hasn't dropped a set against Ben Shelton in the last four meetings. And against Tiafoe, it's about the same dominance, 9-1. Tiafoe's only win was back in 2017 against Zverev. That being said, Combs, I'm hot. I think if Shelton wins, Shelton's going to beat Sasha Zverev. I think Ben Shelton has proven he's not afraid of the moment. He is not intimidated. Yes, the matchup itself has obviously posed him problems. Zverev's backhand is world-class, probably the best backhand in the world, going up against Shelton's forehand. So you're going weapon into weapon. That's why Zverev has been able to dominate. Ben's going to have to, if Ben wins, and I'm not saying he's going to win because I predicted Tiafoe would pull the slight upset in five sets. So we still got a long way to go. But if Ben does win, his best chance is getting as many of his backhands into Zverev's forehands as possible. That's Zverev's weakness. So that's how Ben is going to be able to win that match. And then he's going to have to hope that he serves well and that Zverev doesn't serve more than 70%. Because if Zverev's serving more than 70%, his serve is it's a bomb. It's 135 miles an hour and it's accurate almost all the time. So you're going to have to hope he has a bad serving day. Otherwise, you better hope you're serving well and you can win some tie breaks. But
5: so it doesn't give you any pause like it does me. Like my pause with Ben beating Zverev is that an injured Alcaraz, who's not 100% healthy, took him the distance and took him for everything that Ben needed to win that match. And I texted you during that match. I said, Ben looks better right now. He looks better. And then all of a sudden, Alcaraz starts playing out of his mind for a little bit. That's what concerns me, is that not a healthy Alcaraz still took Ben to the distance.
1: Yeah, and again, I mean, Alcaraz, even if he was 75%, he's still, you know, right up there with Jannik Sinner as the best player in the world. So I do think it was a monumental achievement that he did win the match. If he didn't, it would be, I mean, we wouldn't be talking about it, but he did. So the fact that he won, he was able to hold his nerves in a big clutch moment like that. I don't think he'd be scared whatsoever by playing in a slam final. I mean, Tiafoe's never been to a slam final either, and so I think he would probably relish the moment too, but I feel like Tiafoe does not have a good chance of beating Zverev. He's only beaten him once in 10 tries. Tiafoe, you know, the X's and O's of that matchup, it really doesn't favor Francis at all. Shelton, with the way he's been improving, he does have more variation in his game. He's gotten a little bit better on return, and he's got the bigger serve that can win him more free points. That's why I think Ben can beat Zverev. I don't think Tiafoe can. So I like Fo, and I picked him to pull this upset. He's going to have to come from behind and win it in five, it looks like. But if Ben does win, he's got the best chance of beating Zverev. I think he would beat him in the final on Sunday. 310-840-4910. But the U.S. Open men's final being on Sunday, Combs, is it the worst scheduling decision in all of professional sports every year? We'll explain why. We'll debate when we come back. That's producer Brandon Combs. I'm Pat Boyle. More of your calls and texts when we return. 310-840-4910. 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
0: The 49ers made a global statement, beating the Rams in the NFL's first regular season game from Australia. Was Melbourne San Fran's first stop on a championship journey? 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
1: Oh, yeah. Welcome on back. 310-840-4910. Phone number to join the show. This is BetMGM Tonight, Westwood One Sports. I'm Pat Boyle. All righty. Francis Tiafoe trying his best to stay in the third.

0: set. Shelton's had a couple of set points. And Tiafoe still hasn't held. It's 5-3 in the third. And this is pretty important because even if Ben Shelton wins the set, you want him to have to serve it out so that Tiafoe can start the fourth set serving. There's less pressure when you serve first to start a set, in my opinion. So if Ben is able to break here, he would obviously win the third set, and then he would be able to serve first to start the fourth, and that would give him even more scoreboard pressure to try to close out the match. But speaking of which, again, the winner of this All-American Men's Semifinal plays Sasha Zverev, the number two player in the world and the number one seed, with Sinner having missed the tournament. And Zverev is a guy that a lot of people were saying is the greatest player to never win a Grand Slam. Well, he finally won his first Slam at the French Open in May. Alcaraz not playing because of an injury. Sinner had that heat stroke and collapsed in that match. Djokovic got knocked out early. Then Zverev went to the Wimbledon final. Again, Alcaraz didn't play in that tournament. And he put up a good fight, but lost to Sinner in four. Now he's in the U.S. Open final, trying to win his second Slam of the season. He's going to play either Ben Shelton or Tiafoe. Combs, the men's final is Sunday, 2 o'clock Eastern time. In years past, they've done it at 4 o'clock Eastern. They're going 2 o'clock Eastern time on Sunday. Hot or cold, the U.S. Open men's final is the worst scheduling decision in all of professional sports every year.
1: Yeah, I mean, it's hot because there's no chance. And I like tennis. I'm not as deep into it as you are. Like, you could sit there and break down every player that's in a tournament, most likely. I could probably break down the top 10, top 15 players. But there's no chance I'm watching it over an NFL game, ever.
0: I agree.
1: Like, I brought
0: I'm a sicko for tennis. I agree.
1: Yeah, I brought up, you know, maybe they could do it in the morning. You know, if you did a 9 a.m. start leading into football, if you did a, you know, maybe, or even a 10 a.m. start leading into football Eastern time. If you did Saturday night, you know, like, even that for me is kind of iffy just because I'm a college football junkie as well. So, like, you know, let's say it was tonight, or tomorrow night, I should say, would I watch that over Texas, Ohio State? Probably not. I probably got Texas, Ohio State on, and I'm flipping to the U.S. Open on breaks if I don't have two TV screens. But yeah, it's definitely a terrible decision. They need to fix it. They need to figure it out.
0: Yeah, and I've been thinking about this for years. Our guy PJ Glasser put out a video the other day saying start the tournament a week earlier. So that way the final would be the Sunday before the NFL season starts. Okay, you're asking the tennis, you know, overarching ATP tour to do that. Even if they didn't, you should make both the men's and women's finals on a Saturday. So, hey, at worst, you're competing with college football. It's better than competing against the NFL. They're just losing millions of viewers every year putting it on a Sunday, the start of the NFL season. All right, me and Combs go head-to-head college
2: this
0: football next.
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1: 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You can watch the show live on Twitter. 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You can now find us on Channel 260. And as always, you can hear us on hundreds of local affiliates throughout North America. Open phone lines is how we do it here for the final hour. We and Brad and I, Combs and I, the entire crew, we have discussed a ton about the Melbourne game last night. The Niners crushing the Rams 27-7. Stafford erratic, the travel seeming like it got to McVay and the Rams, that fourth and goal QB sneak decision with your 38-year-old quarterback, terrible by Sean McVay. Devontae Adams didn't have a catch to the third quarter. Miles Garrett didn't have a single pressure, and then talking about his knee hurting and not being 100% afterwards, that could be a massive concern for the Rams moving forward. Yeah, they were probably overhyped as Super Bowl favorites, but then again, they do have a loaded roster. So I think they still make the playoffs. And honestly, I picked them to win the division. I think the Rams still probably win the division. This could go down as just a blip on the radar with a bad travel decision and a game across the globe in a couple of months from now. Or I could be wrong, and this could be a sign of things to come. Maybe this is going to be one of the biggest disappointments in recent NFL history. But
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1: For college football week two, let's get you a quick scoreboard update here on the biggest games going on what is a really good Sports Friday. You know, you got great college football games tomorrow. Obviously, Sunday is week one in the NFL, but there's some good stuff going on right now. Three ranked teams in college football. Number 24, Louisville, beating up on Villanova. They just scored again. It's 59-13. So Louisville's going to be a dangerous team. I think they proved it last week in the narrow loss to Ole Miss. I think their offense is going to be phenomenal. I might have doubted Lincoln Kienholz a little bit too much. He looks good, and he looked good last week against Ole Miss. That Louisville defense is going to be the big question mark. And they've got their season, essentially, if you want to have any hope of winning the ACC title, probably on the line next week when they play SMU at home. I'd be very interested to see what that look-ahead line is. It's actually Louisville favored by 1.5. It's essentially a pick 'em. That's a massive game. And SMU is playing UC Davis tomorrow. So they're going to win that game. They'll be 2-0. Louisville will be 1-1. Winner of that game probably plays in the ACC title game. Louisville taking care of business. That is going to be one of the games of the week next week. Number 25, Virginia. They're looking to be back in the ACC title game. They're crushing Norfolk State. That game actually just ended. They win it 59-3. So dominant win against NC State, dominant win against a cupcake school in Norfolk State. How about Virginia? Off to a hell of a start. Off to a hell of a start. And their coach doesn't get enough credit. Tony Elliott. He's phenomenal. He is phenomenal. And then the big game tonight, it's at half. The Border Showdown in Lawrence, Kansas. Number 23, Missouri, and the Jayhawks of Kansas all tied up at 14. Four touchdowns on four consecutive drives, basically to end the half. Block field goal for a touchdown by Kansas, then Missouri marched down the field, then Kansas marched down the field, then Missouri marched down the field. So it took them most of the first half to get going, but then all of a sudden, an explosion of points. So 14 all at the halftime break in that one. And then at the U.S. Open, men's number one seed, Sasha Zverev, took out Karin Khachanov in straight sets earlier today. He's in his third slam final of the season, third straight slam final, looking to win his second of the year after going years and years not being able to win one. And then the second semifinal, the much-anticipated All-American semifinal between Ben Shelton and Francis Tiafoe. Big Ben up 2-1. But in the first service game of the fourth set, he is facing a break point. So I did predict Tiafoe would win in five. This would be a massive momentum swing if he could break here to start the fourth. 310-840-4910. But we do have a massive day of college football tomorrow, headlined by a rematch of last year between two top four teams, the Ohio State Buckeyes and the Texas Longhorns. So for that and all the other big games tomorrow, we will go head-to-head, me and producer Brandon Combs. To recap last week, Combs went 8-2. I went 6-4. We had four games where we were head-to-head. Combs won three of those four, so he's got the edge heading into week two. We got 10 games lined up again here, Combs. Get us kicked off. Where are we going first?
6: We are going to start at College Station. Arizona State at Texas A&M. Texas A&M, the Aggies, are a 14.5 point favorite. Where are you going?
1: I'm going to ride with the Aggies here. Give me Texas A&M. Now, I'm doubtful about this team going forward this year. I think their quarterback, Marcel Reed, is overrated. And I think that, you know, kind of rang true at the end of last season when he struggled mightily against Miami's defense in the college football playoff. But for now, he's not playing Miami's defense, and he's not going to play a defense of that caliber probably for a couple of weeks. So they're at home against Arizona State. Give me the Aggies here. This one is 14.5, so they got to win by at least two touchdowns. I think they do, though. They beat up on Missouri State 50-0 last week, and Arizona State beat up on Morgan State 70-7. Their cutterback, Cutter Bowley, had 387 yards and six touchdowns. This is the guy that was Kentucky's quarterback last season. But I still think, again, Mike Elko, hell of a head coach. I think Texas A&M's defense is pretty damn good. Kenny Dillingham is building something slowly but steadily at Arizona State. I think they will get there in time, but at least for tomorrow, having to go on the road, I think is a little bit too much. You know, last year when they played some good teams, Arizona State, they lost by 16 at home to Arizona. They lost by 8 at home to Houston. They got smothered by Utah. They did have the big upset against Texas Tech last year. So that was at home, though. On the road, I think they're a much different team. I'll take A&M to cover the 14.5.
6: Yeah, if this game was in the desert, I'd have a different opinion. But look, College Station, one of the hardest places in all of college football to play. And going up against Texas A&M, look, I know Arizona State won their game big last week. I know that their quarterback looked really good. All of that being said, you're not playing the Perkins School for the Blind this week. You're playing Texas A&M at home. I just like this Texas A&M team to cover this spread. There's not very many spreads at College Station that I wouldn't take Texas A&M to cover.
1: Okay. All right. Very good. Let's move on. No, I want to tee you up for this one, Combs. How about East Tennessee State, the Fighting Buccaneers, playing in their third game of the season already, going up against Chapel Bill. Bill Belichick and the North Carolina Tar Heels off last week, but they got the big upset win in Dublin in week zero, knocking off TCU. And North Carolina getting a lot of respect. 35.5 point favorites in this one. Combs, where are you going?
6: I am going with the Eastern Tennessee State Buccaneers. First of all, 35.5 points. I don't know if North Carolina's offense is capable of scoring 35.5 points to cover a spread in which they would all then have to shut out Eastern Tennessee State to do so. Let me educate you guys a little bit about Eastern Tennessee State's offense. They're pretty damn good. Mason Mims, 615 yards and 5 touchdowns through the first 2 games of the season this year. TJ Payton, the running back, 201 yards, 3 touchdowns in the first 2 games of the season this year. This team can score. I think North Carolina is actually on upset alert. I think that there is a world where we see Eastern Tennessee State win this game outright, a la Western Michigan last week against Michigan. A la, you know, whoever, I can't even remember who the hell beat Rutgers last week.
1: UMass.
6: I think that Eastern Tennessee State can score enough points here. I'm not so sure that North Carolina can score enough points to put them away, especially by 35.5. Give me Eastern Tennessee State. And this, if I was to break out a sledgehammer ever, this would be the time.
1: Upset alert. You got Belichick and North Carolina on upset alert as 35.5 point favorites against Eastern Tennessee State.
6: I do.
1: You are out of your mind. You're out of your mind. You think they're going to win the game? Combs, I know.
6: I think there's a chance.
1: You think
6: North Carolina is definitely not covering the spread.
1: Okay. Well, I'm picking North Carolina to cover. I think they do cover because you know why? Eastern Tennessee State, they played Campbell in week one. And as much as you're giving Mason Mims credit, how about the fact that the Campbell Camels put up 49 on East Tennessee State? You don't think North Carolina's offense is a little bit better than Campbell? I mean, come on. And then last week they played Tusculum. What is that? Is that even a real, is that an accredited, whatever the hell is, accredited school? 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
6: Our textile is going to be hopping tomorrow, especially if East Tennessee State.
10: Monty said, "Shout out to Monty said, shout out to Sal Harmon. Great school, Sal Harmon Institute Great Technology school. Sandwiches."
6: All right, let's move on to the next one. Let's go with this one at the Big House. Michigan, who is 1-0, should be 0-1 against number 10 Oklahoma. Oklahoma's a 5.5-point favorite on the road against Michigan. Where are you going?
10: Count me in with the thousands of suckers that are taking Oklahoma. I'm taking the Sooners in this game. And I said before the season started, this is just backing up what I said to start the season, which I think I said, I don't have high hopes for Michigan. I think their ceiling was 9 wins. I said they're likely a 7-win football team. And then they needed the second chance Hail Mary in a game that looked like it was rigged for them to win just to beat Western Michigan. So, yes, of course, this spread has jumped 6 points. I was picking Oklahoma already before we even got here. So they played each other last year. Brent Venables had Bryce Underwood in a pretzel. Oklahoma won in Norman by double digits. Now, again, they do have to win by at least a touchdown at the Big House. You could say, well, Michigan's going to be fired up. They're going to be pissed off. They're going to be ready for this game. Okay. Does that mean they're going to be able to move the football against an Oklahoma defense that is going to have Bryce Underwood in trouble and has the speed and the athleticism to contain him off the edge in case he tries to run? I don't think so. So I just don't know how Michigan's going to score a ton of points when they had 7 until the final play against Western Michigan. John Mateer is going to be a problem like he was last year. Oklahoma's defense is the best unit on the field. Give me the Sooners. They'll go into the Big House and they'll walk away with at least a touchdown victory. I could see this being a cagey first half where Brent Venables plays it conservative and maybe they're only up by a field goal or maybe it's tied. But man, I'm waiting for the Bryce Underwood mistakes. I think he'll make a critical one or two. I'll take Oklahoma here, Combs.
6: I was talking all that crap about Rutgers. They just scored a touchdown, make it 20-14, and they just picked off Boston College, and they are in the red zone again already. Yeah, Rutgers has a chance here. Yeah, I'm with you on Oklahoma. Look, I think Bryce Underwood is terrible, and I don't think that he makes it past the – I don't think he makes it past halftime as a starting quarterback for Michigan. I think the backup will come in. I think we see Tommy Carr. And then maybe Michigan could cover this spread as long as Oklahoma doesn't let it get carried away, or as long as Michigan doesn't let it get carried away with Oklahoma in the first half. So, yeah, I'm taking Oklahoma on this because I just think that Bryce Underwood is that bad.
10: Okay. All right. So we are simpatico on that one. Let's go to Stillwater, Oklahoma. Oregon, after surviving Boise State, they've dropped to number 6 in the AP poll, and they have to go to Stillwater to take on Eric Morris and the Oklahoma State Cowboys, who are fresh off of a very disappointing week 1 loss on the road against Tulsa, where they lost by 14. These two played each other last year in a much different program, Oklahoma State. They had Gundy still hanging around, and they got beat by like 70 points against Oregon after Gundy trashed Oregon and said, yeah, well, you know, they bought their team with all the millions of dollars. So we'll see how it plays out this year. But Oregon, 23.5-point favorites. Combs, what do you like?
6: I am going to go with, sorry, I lost my spot here real quick. Everything just freaking went down on me. I'm going to go with the Oklahoma State Cowboys. Look, I like this team. I really do. And I think that this is another team that I can see as a big underdog, maybe finding a way to come in and win a game against a really good team in Oregon.
10: Stop.
6: I like Oklahoma State to cover this spread. I think they're live in the game.
10: You think they're live? You got East Tennessee State as 35.5-point dogs winning outright against North Carolina. You got Oklahoma State as 23.5-point dogs winning outright against Oregon. Put $5 on both of those teams winning and you'll be, yeah. $5 on both of those teams, you probably win $1,000. Probably more than that. $5 on the East Tennessee State Buccaneers and Oklahoma State to win. I mean, how do you like Oklahoma State? They lost by 14 against Tulsa. Now you look at that game, and I do weekly hits with our Odyssey affiliate in Wichita. And, you know, so I was reading up on it, and Eric Morris, you know, basically couldn't stop going for it on fourth down, and that's what cost them. They were 2 for 6. They had nearly double the amount of first downs as Tulsa. They outgained them in total yards, and they only put up 10 points. But Drew Mestemaker threw 2 critical picks, and they could not score in the red zone. Now, I know Oregon looked they looked very mortal and not that great against Boise State, even though that's a game they probably should have won by 30, because Oregon went 0 for 3 on fourth down. They had two coaches that couldn't get a fourth down conversion to save their lives last week, and Dan Lanning and Eric Morris. Oregon had 500 total yards of offense, and yet beat Boise State by a touchdown. They held Boise State to under 275 yards of total offense. I think you get a much cleaner performance from Oregon. I don't think Oklahoma State is that good. I think they've got a long way to go. They're going to be better than they were under Gundy last year. Eric Morris did a great job. I believe that he can turn this program around eventually. And there are some winnable games for them in the Big 12 this year. But I'm sorry. You can't convince me that they're going to keep this game close. Now, it is a massive spread. So can they keep it within 3 touchdowns? It's possible. But I'll take the Ducks, take out some frustration on a lot of missed opportunities against Boise State. And, you know, there's always the whole look ahead thing for big teams in college football. Are they looking ahead? Well, they play Portland State next week. So I don't think they're looking past Oklahoma State. So give me Oregon to cover the 23.5. Combs and I head to head here for the second time. What were you going to say?
6: By the way, Oklahoma State and Eastern Tennessee State, $5. Would win me $2,731.50.
10: How about that? On a $5 bet.
6: Just played it.
10: Just played it. I love it. Do you have a chance to potentially cash that one out? Let me see. One of these games playing. So Oregon plays tomorrow at noon, and North Carolina plays at noon. So they're both at noon. All right. So maybe not. You'd have to hope that they really do both go your way.
6: That's a 9 a.m. kickoff local time for Oregon.
10: No, it's not.
6: What do you mean?
10: It's maybe, no, Stillwater's an hour behind. So it's a 10 a.m.
6: I thought Oregon's not Pacific Standard Time.
10: No, they are. So you're right. It is a 9 a.m. local kickoff. It's an 11 a.m. It's 9 a.m. kickoff in Oregon, but it's 11 a.m. local in Stillwater.
6: Yes. Yes.
10: Yeah. So it's a bit of an early one. I mean, who cares? I'll be ready. All right. It's not like they're going to Australia.
6: All right. I might be able to afford a plane ticket after I win that bet.
10: You might. You very well could. All right, we'll take a short break. When we come back, the Battle of Iowa. And also, is Notre Dame, are they gonna make us sweat? They've lost to Marshall a couple of years ago, lost to Northern Illinois a couple of years ago. Can the Rice Owls cause some problems in South Bend? We'll talk some more college football. We'll make some picks go head-to-head, me and Combs, when we come back. I'm Pat Boyle. Phone number to join the show, 310-840-4910. 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
11: 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Can Dallas's revamped defense live up to the expectations? Or will John Harbaugh put a halt to the hype by spoiling the Cowboys opener in his New York debut?
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1: Hallelujah, we're back. 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You can also hit me up on Twitter, at PatBoyle44. A Michigan football enthusiast, follow me on Twitter. If only they knew how much smack I was talking about them. Or maybe they did. It was 20 minutes ago, so they must have heard us talking about Oklahoma, Michigan. Maybe they're a realistic Michigan football enthusiast. Either way. Combs and I going head-to-head, as we'll do every single Friday night ahead of the college football Saturday. We choose 10 games, and we go head-to-head. Combs 8-2 last week. I went 6-4. We have gotten through four games so far. We're both on A&M, covering the points against Arizona State. We are head-to-head on North Carolina, Eastern Tennessee State. Combs thinks Eastern Tennessee State has 35.5-point favorites are live dogs against Bill Belichick in North Carolina. We're both on the Oklahoma Sooners on the road, covering the 5.5 against Michigan. And then we're head-to-head on Oregon, Oklahoma State, the Ducks, 23.5-point favorites. And Combs also thinks that the Cowboys are live dogs in that one. Okay, let's move on. Combs, we better be on the same side on this one, brother. Our Notre Dame Fighting Irish, fresh off the beatdown of Wisconsin at Lambeau Field. Now they host the Rice Owls tomorrow at Notre Dame Stadium, 3:30 Eastern kickoff. Notre Dame, a hefty 44.5-point favorite. Please don't tell me you're picking the Rice Owls. Please don't tell me you think the Rice Owls are live dogs against our Fighting Irish, do you?
2: I do not. I think the Irish win this one. I think they put up probably 70 points in this game. I think that Marcus Freeman wants to go for the jugular. I think he wants to put out, he's not going to leave anything for chance this year, whether it's, you know, not beating a team, not covering a spread, nothing like that. Marcus Freeman is going to have his foot on the pedal the entire way. I don't know how long the starters will play in the second half, but I think this is going to be a beatdown of the Rice Owls. Notre Dame Fighting Irish win this one big.
1: Yeah, I agree. Again, tough to really take away anything from Rice last week. They beat Houston Christian 31-3, and they threw 11 passes. I'm not going to lie to you and act like I read into the Rice Owls. You know, did you see this, Combs? They threw Tusculum 11 passes. Tusculum might be able to beat Rice. They threw 11 passes. And they ran the ball 69 times for 458 yards and 3 touchdowns.
2: Wow. I did not see that. I did not see that. They will not do that this week. Just going to go out on a limb
1: and, yeah, the and fact,
2: say that Notre Dame will not allow them to run the ball 69. Well, they can run it 69 times, but they're going to run it for like maybe 40 yards.
1: Yeah, I mean, so here's the thing. Like, did Rice just say, we're not even going to put any passing on tape? We're just going to run the football down these guys' throat at will? Or is it like, hey, Rice is like, the, you know, like a Navy team where it's going to be like triple option left and right, and because they can't throw the football? Because if that's the case, yeah, Notre Dame is going to win this game by 50 points. So when I saw that...
2: Didn't Navy win a game last year by only attempting 2 pass attempts? I believe, if I'm not mistaken... I believe Horvath was the quarterback, and he ran the ball like 14 or 16 times, but only attempted 2 passes.
1: Was it against Army?
2: It might have been against Army.
1: Let's see. Navy football.
2: It might not have been last year. It might have been the year before, but I do recall them within the last 2 seasons winning a game and only attempting 2 passes.
1: Well, the AI overview on Google says Navy won a game in 2003 against Central Michigan with just 2 pass attempts, and they put up 63 points. Let's see. Are there any games where they just had 0 passing? They had plenty of games where they had under 100. Oh, yeah, here you go. Oh, no, when they lost to Notre Dame, they had 22 passing yards. That was when they lost. I was at that game when they got beat 49-10 at MetLife. Yeah, against Army, Horvath only had 82 passing yards. So, yeah, I don't know. Look, either way, I'm taking Notre Dame, and I'm not thinking twice about it. If Rice keeps it close, congrats. Congrats to the Rice Owls. But yeah, Notre Dame, 44.5. I'll take it with the Irish.
2: So twice since 2000, Navy has won games or finished multiple games with zero pass attempts.
1: Zero? Without a single zero. Pass attempt?
2: Yep, I'm looking it up right now. It was just a quick Google search. And I'm looking at December 2019 Army Navy game when Navy won while attempting only one single pass all afternoon. So yeah, Navy. I knew Navy was notorious for it. I thought I could have sworn they just won a game a year. Maybe it was last year, maybe 2 years ago, where they didn't, where they only had like two pass attempts. But either way, yeah, it's not going to happen for Rice this week. It's Notre Dame is going to whoop them. I don't know how often they're going to have the ball. They're not going to have 69 plays to run the ball 69 times. So yeah, give me Notre Dame by a lot. 70-6 final score.
1: Okay. I don't remember the last time Notre Dame put up 70. Oh, they might have done it last year. Okay. All right. I trust you.
2: All right. All right. Let's go to this next one. Iowa State at Iowa. Big rivalry game. Iowa is 13.5 point favorite at Kinnick. Who you got?
1: Rivalry game, in-state rivalry game, nearly two touchdowns. Give me the Cyclones, baby. I'll take the 13.
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1: Why did Jeremy Hechelinski and Hank Brown split time? They split in quarterbacks?
11: They are currently still deciding who they want their number one quarterback to be. The competition went past fall practice and into week one, and the reports after that were they're going to continue to split the reps. Hank Brown will start against Iowa State here tomorrow, but Hechelinski is expected to play early in the first half as well. So the quarterback competition is just ongoing.
1: Yeah, even better. Even better. You got a team that still doesn't have their quarterback figured out. Give me Iowa State. Rivalry game in state. I don't care that it's at Kinnick. I don't care that it is, again, at the home of the Iowa Hawkeyes here. Give me Iowa State. I'm getting those two touchdowns. I'm getting that 14 flat. Give me the 14 with the Cyclones, baby.
2: Okay. You're going to need them because it's not going to matter. All right. Let's go to this next one here. I'm interested in this one quite a bit because Memphis was a team that I said at the beginning of the year could be a surprise team in the college football playoff this year. They just have to get past Boise State, and here we are. Memphis at Boise State. Boise State, an 8.5-point favorite. I'm going with Memphis. Obviously, they are my pick, my surprise team in the college football playoff. I think they get there. I think they get past Boise State. I think they win this game outright, but I'm definitely taking the 8.5 to cover this against Boise State.
1: Yeah, this is a tough one. Wouldn't shock me if I'm wrong here, but I'm going to be opposite of you. Give me the Broncos. I think we look back in a couple of weeks at Oregon having to survive Boise State in the fourth quarter, and we probably don't look with at that as terribly for the Oregon Ducks, because I think Boise State's going to be a good team. I think Spencer Danielson's a really good head coach. I think he has kind of proven that the last few years here. You know, again, last season, you know, results didn't necessarily go their way, but, you know, you go back to the 2024 season with Ashton Gentry when they were phenomenal and they get to the college football playoff. He knows how to build a program. So they hung tough with Oregon. I think Maddox Madsen is, his accuracy definitely needs some work, but he did make some big time throws. And I think Memphis, they struggled against UNLV. They struggled against Arkansas State. And now this game is, now they're on the road here at Albertson Stadium. The blue and orange turf is going to be looking beautiful. It is a big number, but I'll take Boise State here to cover. I think they win this one by at least 9. So give me Boise State against Memphis. You're going with the Memphis Tigers. All right, another tough one here, Combs. Let me tee you up here first for this one. UNLV at North Texas, the big green mean machine, or just Mean Green, I think is their actual technical name. We're looking at 3.5-point favorite for the road squad here, UNLV, the Rebels. Can North Texas keep it within a field goal at home? What do you think, Combs?
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0: you know, are far from finished products. Arch, I think he's come a long way. I'm in on Arch Manning. I was in on Arch Manning last year. I was wrong. He needed more work. I think he's gotten that. He's got some really great talent around him, man. Ryan Wingo is a freaking stud. And they got a great run game this year as well with Hollywood Smothers. I know the offense, that's a phenomenal name, by the way, Hollywood Smothers. The offensive line needs some work, and they're going to be tested by this Ohio State pass rush for sure, which under Ryan Day always has a phenomenal defense, and they proved it last week. Again, both teams played cupcake schools, but yeah, to me, it's going to come down to the little moments. Who executes better in the red zone, the turnover battle, maybe the kicking game, right? We didn't even see a field goal in last year's game. I promise you, we're going to see a couple of field goal attempts in this game tomorrow night, because I think both defenses will be stood and firm and stand tall and force both teams to try to take 3 points. And here's another thing, Combs. Ohio State's offense coordinator is Arthur Smith. Do you know what I like to say about Arthur Smith, Combs?
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0: Screw it. My third oldest nephew, who's five, my five-year-old nephew with a box of crayons could draw up better plays than Arthur Smith. And so I think that's the big difference in this one. Look, they went with a lot of heavy personnel, and they went tempo against Ball State. Last year, Ohio State had one of the slowest offenses in the country. This last week against Ball State, they were much, much quicker. Now, is that going to work against Texas? Are they going to try that against Texas? I'm not sure, but I think the Longhorns defensive line is phenomenal, and I think Arch Manning outplays Julian Say, and so I'm with you. Hook 'em. Give me the Longhorns to win this game tomorrow night. All right.
2: By the way, Hollywood Smothers and Arthur Smith both sound like Simpsons characters. Just throwing it out.
0: They do. Smithers, I mean, it's close. It's very, very close. First Football Friday in the books, baby. Cannot wait for Monday at 6 o'clock Eastern. Enjoy the football all week. Stay safe. Enjoy the U.S. Open Women's Final. Enjoy the U.S. Open Men's Final. Tiafo and Shelton deep in the fourth set. We might have a five-setter on our hands. That's the rest of my plans for tonight. And Missouri, Kansas. But Combs, great job as always, brother. Huge shout out to Michael Montgomery, our VP. Shout out to Lee. Shout out to my co-host Brad Evans, Chloe Pratt, Max Sheedy, and Zach Kroll. I'm Pat Boyle. We'll see you Monday, 6 p.m. Eastern on BetMGM tonight.
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0: podcast schedule that begins this weekend. We told you about NFL Instantgram, which launches Sunday, 7 o'clock Eastern time. That's a digital-only property. But me and Linnell are going to be in different places as well. We're moving to the evening time on the weekends. See, Linnell's been in the morning the last 6 months or so since the NFL season ended. I've been staying put in the 4 to 7 p.m. slot Eastern time. It changes starting this weekend. At 8 p.m. Eastern time, Linnell Willingham is going to be with you from 8 to 11. And then I will be here in this same window, 11 p.m. to 3 a.m., recapping the full weekend in college football. Queuing that up, making sure you're ready over there. Making sure you're ready for all things NFL on Sunday, but recapping all things in college football. And then on Sunday, we have the NFL Instantgram. Then it's going to be 8 to 11 during Sunday Night Football, a watch-along on radio and on video as well, the Westwood One Sports Night channel, taking you through Cowboys, Giants, but really any Sunday football, Sunday Night Football game each week. And then Linnell Willingham will take the steering wheel after the NFL evening concludes 11 p.m. to 3 a.m. So want to make sure you're up to speed on what Linnell Willingham and I are up to on the weekends, the new schedule. We're very excited about that. You know what else we're excited about? Free for All Friday has arrived, where for 1 hour a week, each week, you get to steer the ship with your phone calls. Call us now, 310-840-4910. 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Free for All Friday is next on Westwood One Sports Night.
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9: 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It appears by its own numbers, the U.S. government seems insolvent. It's reported that the Treasury shows about $6 trillion in assets and over $47 trillion in liabilities. Add it all up, and it looks like the U.S. owes more than $130 trillion it doesn't have. 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
1: A segment we called Say What? 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
5: 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It appears by its own numbers, the U.S. government seems insolvent. It's reported that the Treasury shows about $6 trillion in assets and over $47 trillion in liabilities. 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
5: The U.S. Treasury quietly released its official financial report for 2025. It appears by its own numbers, the U.S. government seems insolvent. It's reported that the Treasury shows about $6 trillion in assets and over $47 trillion in liabilities. Add it all up, and it looks like the U.S. owes more than $130 trillion it doesn't have. 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
1: U.S. Treasury quietly released its official financial report for 2025. It appears by its own numbers, the U.S. government seems insolvent. It's reported that the Treasury shows about $6 trillion in assets and over $47 trillion in liabilities. Add it all up, and it looks like the U.S. owes more than $130 trillion it doesn't have. 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
2: 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It appears by its own numbers, the U.S. government seems insolvent. 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
11: Turns on the Jets up the left sideline. Inside the 10, inside the 5, and a touchdown. He slides and swims through the back of the end zone in celebration.
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9: Now, here are your hosts, Amber Theo Harris and Michael Fabiano.
13: Oh, we made it, folks, and we are back. The NFL season has already kicked off. Welcome into another season of NFL Fantasy Forecast. Michael Fabiano, Amber Theo Harris, so glad to be back with you here on the show. And what is this, year 5, 6? I was trying to do the math for us. We've been doing this a minute, Mike. How are you?
14: Absolutely love it. This is actually going into, I believe, my 24th or 25th year doing fantasy football on Westwood One. I remember when I started at CBS Sportsline doing shows with Tommy Tighe. That is a blast from the past.
13: Well, congratulations, my friend. And you are the best in the business. So glad to be giving everybody fantasy advice. This is a unique position in week one. We already have two games under our belts on Wednesday and Thursday. Most recently, the Thursday night game down in Australia. And already a lot of happenings in just those two games. But, you know, starting off just with what should fantasy managers be doing ahead of week one? They already should have been doing it because, you know, you should have set your lineups if you had players on Wednesday and Thursday night. But what should they be doing ahead of week one?
14: first off, you don't want to get

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0: let's not freak out and start lighting our hair on fire like Joe Pesci in Home Alone and just based off of week one.
1: And it's also like times 10 of what you're saying if you play in a primetime game. So, you know, these first two were primetime games. Everything's magnified. If the Cowboys, happens in the Cowboys-Giants Sunday night football game, if the Cowboys destroy the Giants, everybody's going to be, oh my gosh, is this the year the Cowboys finally get there? And if Harbaugh in his first game beats the Cowboys, how are we going to be talking about the Giants? So it's fun, but there's definitely overreaction. That is the list here to get us going for our Saturday. Up next, though, let's get to college football. We got to wait till later tonight for number one versus number two, but we can talk about it. Ohio State and Texas coming up later. Let's get into that matchup right here on Westwood One Sports.
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11: 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It appears by its own numbers, the U.S. government seems insolvent. It's reported that the Treasury shows about $6 trillion in assets and over $47 trillion in liabilities. Add it all up, and it looks like the U.S. owes more than $130 trillion it doesn't have. 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

0: Time to Shine, my man. That has been my guy all throughout camp, and I'm there. 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
9: The U.S. Treasury quietly released its official financial report for 2025. It appears by its own numbers, the U.S. government seems insolvent. It's reported that the Treasury shows about $6 trillion in assets and over $47 trillion in liabilities. Add it all up, and it looks like the U.S. owes more than $130 trillion it doesn't have. 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
1: 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Alex Gold, Austin Huff back with you here on BetMGM Game Day. We will get back into college football here in 15 minutes or so, talking Texas, Ohio State, also Oklahoma and Michigan as we inch closer to kickoff here on a Saturday. Going to have to wait a little bit till we get to Texas and Ohio State, but certainly all eyes on that game. And then coming up next hour, we'll get our final NFL season long predictions, including who is going to be hoisting the Lombardi Trophy at SoFi Stadium this coming February. Could it be the Rams in their own stadium? That's where we start right this second. A Rams team that has all the hype in the world. They are the favorites to win the Super Bowl. They were in Australia against the 49ers, and it was a dominating win by Kyle Shanahan's Niners team. And last week we talked about this game, and I'm not saying, Austin, the reason the Rams lost the game was strictly because, to me, they had a terrible travel plan and decided to fly out 26 hours before the game started, or they got there, I should say, 26 hours before the game started. And I know they did all this testing and figured out, you know, how somebody's body might adjust, and they wanted to make it seem as if their body did not know they ever left the time zone of L.A. I think it played a role. I don't think it was everything, but that was a huge part of the story. But it should not take away from the Niners just flat out dominating in every facet of the game. 27-7 win. Matthew Stafford, who won the MVP last year, did not look sharp, to say the least. The defense did not have the pass rush we would have expected. Miles Garrett's a little banged up, we found out during the game. Aaron Donald didn't travel with the team. I think the Rams will be fine long term. I'm not changing my prediction on them to win the NFC West, or when we get to our Super Bowl predictions, how they might factor in to that. But Kyle Shanahan is good for a couple gyms every year in the regular season, right? Like just a couple of coaching gyms. And he's a hell of a coach. We know he hasn't been able to get over the hump yet, as in win a Lombardi trophy. But there's multiple times a year where he will go into a game, whether it's his own injuries, whether it's just the talent on the other side of the field, where you say they got no business winning, but he has a masterful game plan. And that's what we saw happen on Thursday, even more than the travel stuff. It was a perfect game plan. Get the ball out quick. Brock Purdy was comfortable. Mike Evans, they utilized him all night long. He was phenomenal. They had a nice 1-2 balance between McCaffrey and their young running back Black. I just thought it was a great game plan and a dominant defensive plan by Raheem Morris, who, of course, was let go by the Falcons, but now is back in San Fran as their defensive coordinator.
2: Yeah, Kyle Shanahan, certainly a far better coach than he is a driver. We can start by saying that. But no, are we sure that the San Francisco 49ers aren't some Marvel movie? Like the season starts off, right, with a mysterious car crash. Was that their superhero origin story? We don't know. But many people like to bring up the electric substation that they practice next to, and they bring it up as if it's like a bad thing. But what if this thing only enhances their superpowers? Plus, they have a comedic relief. Every great Marvel movie has some comedy tied in, and they got that this week with their fake wide receiver Dejon Love, and then the 35-year-old man arrested by the FBI for running an elaborate $1.3 million romance and investment fraud scheme. But every great Marvel movie needs a villain, and that one's easy here. The Los Angeles Rams, they were the super team. They were the ones that could not be beaten. And on top of that, getting they get Aaron Donald, which basically completed their Infinity Stone. the Rams were Thanos this whole time. And in Marvel superhero movies, they always love having cameos of fan favorites from the past. Hello, Deebo Samuel. 6 catches for 48 yards and a touchdown. Like, it seems like Deebo's back to old Deebo again. And then when you consider travel schedules, they played this game at Friday at 11 a.m. in Australia. They returned home stateside Friday afternoon. That's time travel. All I'm saying is this entire Australia game for the 49ers was a Marvel movie encompassed. And I think it's time we need to look into whether or not James Gunn directed this broadcast of this game, because it had all of the makings. And then on the flip side, like, yes, the 49ers deserve all the credit in the world because they came prepared. They showed up 6 days early or whatever. And after a week of trying to figure out the timing of this game, I think I finally did. They left on a Wednesday, the Rams did, 17-hour flight to play a Friday morning game. When they flew home, they arrived back in Los Angeles on Friday afternoon. It makes sense. They never showed up. I figured it out. The Rams thought they were trading for Miles Garrett, but what they really got was every other 52 man on that Browns roster. He did nothing. He had as much of an impact on that game as Aaron Donald did, who you alluded to, didn't even make the flight. Hell, he made as big of an impact on that game as I did, and I spent most of that game at a Garth Brooks concert. So all I'm saying is the Rams... whoever the Rams paid as their staffers to fly out to Australia on for a day and come back and do those sleep studies or whatever, those people just got free trips to Australia. They did nothing to help benefit the Rams and their schedules and figuring, trying to beat sleep. Look, I am a morning show host, okay? Every morning, I have to wake up at 4 a.m. And some nights, I do have concerts the night before. Hello, Garth Brooks. And I do not get a whole lot of sleep. Let me tell you, there are things in this world that are undefeated, okay? The IRS, Father Time, and sleep schedules. If you miss out on sleep, you will not win. And the Rams learned that the hard way this past week. And the worst part of it all was not just the 17-hour flight the day before, thinking you can, oh, well, we figured this out. We got our sleep scientists behind this. No, the worst part about this was the 17 hours on a flight without Wi-Fi. Like, you monsters. What are you doing to your players, making them go a 17-hour flight in a silver tube with compressed air and without the ability to even stream a Netflix series? That's ridiculous. The game itself was on Netflix. You would think that they would at least give them a streaming service, but no. The Rams figured it out. They tried to outsmart the world. And what they did was they end up looking dumb. It was like the person who overstudies for a final exam in college and getting the worst grade in the class. It's like, hey, maybe you should have done like me in college and just not studied so much.
1: No, the overthinking, I think, exactly what happened. Yeah, they overthought the travel aspect. Now, they did arrive early in London a year ago and it worked out fine. But that's just you know, that's just a different travel plan altogether.
2: And it's a far Niners, different. Yeah.
1: Maybe the Niners this next week will come out flat. You know, maybe on the back end here, maybe the Rams will bounce back from the trip better. I don't know, right? Maybe the argument will be they'll be better in week two. Well, in week one, it backfired. You better, be able to bounce back in week two. Whereas the Niners, you know, people are worried about how they'll fare in week two because they've been there in Australian time so long. The good news for the Niners, I believe they have the Dolphins in week two, if I'm not mistaken. So the Niners can adjust a little slower than the Rams, who I think, is it Pittsburgh? Who do the Rams have in week two? I actually should double check that. But I want to say it's a tougher game than what the Niners have.
2: They have the Giants September 21st.
1: Monday Night Football.
2: Okay. Yeah, at home. Okay. Yeah. Yeah,
1: do you view the Rams any differently, big picture, though?
2: No. Because to me, everything in this game was an anomaly, right? First of all, week one, always an anomaly. Week one is always a liar, okay? Remember, the Raiders beat the Patriots in week one last year. Patriots ended up going to the Super Bowl. The Raiders ended up having the first overall pick, okay? You cannot read too much into week one. And look, we know the Rams are going to get better the more football that they play. They're old guys, right? And Alex, you know this. You're just a few years younger than me. Like, the older we get, the more time we need to ramp up things. And so they just look, their joints are probably squeaking right now. Okay. Like, I play in a men's league softball league every Tuesday night, right? For a 7:30 game, I have to show up no later than 7 p.m., sometimes even earlier, just to stretch. Like, I spent my entire young life playing intramural football, flag football, and basketball, and baseball, and never once had to even care about stretching. Now, I have to work that into my schedule to make sure that I stretch and get loose. This was just the Rams stretching. They're gonna hear their back crack a couple of times. They're gonna be just fine. The sky is not falling for the Rams. They literally played in Australia after 17 hours of flying without barely any sleep.
1: Yeah, I haven't changed my tune on the Rams. I still think they win this NFC West. They're going to be all right. But the only thing, you know, is there a path where they're not? Yeah, like Matthew Stafford, eventually father time, as you said, you know, catches up. Is that the chance? Is there a chance that happens? Yeah, there's a chance of that. I don't believe that's going to happen in such a drastic way. He was not good. Neither was anybody really on the Rams, including the coaching staff. So I think the Rams still win the West. The Niners, I'll admit, maybe I view them a little differently. I don't have them as a playoff team this year, Austin. And so, look, maybe Kyle Shanahan's going to work magic all year. My only thing with them, we all know, guys, the question is more about the health, because Mike Evans was awesome on Thursday. Does he stay healthy all year, though? He was injured last year. He was technically injured heading into this game. So is Evans healthy? Is Christian McCaffrey healthy all year? Is Brock Purdy healthy? Stribling, the talented rookie wide receiver, already has an injury. Is Kittle healthy? Is Fred Warner healthy? It's more about that. If those guys suddenly are able to make it through a season, then the Niners probably will be a playoff team. The injuries concern me in a division. Are they going to get three teams in? And they have before. I have them as the odd team out still. But if the Niners continue to look like this and stay healthy, then I'll have to rethink it. But yeah, we don't need to overreact to either team. The Rams will be fine. The Niners deserve a lot of credit, but I don't suddenly think that they're going to go and rattle off 13 wins and win the division.
2: Yeah. Yeah. You have to factor in the point that the 49ers roster is essentially the cast of any Final Destination film. So you got to know that they're going to start dropping like flies as the season goes deeper into the year. And it's just, how do they overcome that? Kyle Shanahan, to his credit, did a phenomenal job last year fighting through the number of injuries that team had to deal with. But I can he replicate that this year? I don't know. I don't think you need to read in too much. The Rams are not lousy, and the 49ers are not world beaters. That's the takeaway from this game, which I know is straddling the fence harder than, you know, some cartoon cat or something. But that's the way you have to take this after just week one. You cannot overreact one way or the other, because it's like early on in election night. It's just too early to tell, right? You know, it's too close to call. We can't stop the count yet.
1: Yeah, 1% of the precincts are in currently, okay? Let's all take a deep breath. All right, up next, let's get back into college football here on Westwood One Sports. Texas and Ohio State later on tonight. We also have maybe a little more intrigue with Michigan and Oklahoma after the clock controversy. Let's talk about both those games and maybe another game that has our attention today as well on BetMGM Game Day.
3: Monday Night Football. Chiefs, Broncos, a legendary rivalry with historic ramifications. These two teams combined have won the AFC West the last 16 consecutive seasons. Who will take the lead this season? Chiefs and Broncos, Monday night, 8:15 Eastern, on the Westwood One Sports app.
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14: 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It appears by its own numbers, the U.S. government seems insolvent. It's reported that the Treasury shows about $6 trillion in assets and over $47 trillion in liabilities. Add it all up, and it looks like the U.S. owes more than $130 trillion it doesn't have. 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

0: U.S. Treasury quietly released its official financial report for 2025. It appears by its own numbers, the U.S. government seems insolvent. It's reported that the Treasury shows about $6 trillion in assets and over $47 trillion in liabilities. Add it all up, and it looks like the U.S. owes more than $130 trillion it doesn't have. 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
1: Noon out east here on Westwood One Sports. Alex Gold, Austin Huff with you. Final hour of the show today, and we are just a minute or so away from the first kickoffs of the day in college football. We got to wait a little bit to warm up, admittedly. But I am intrigued in the early slate from one game, Austin, a game that's going to kick off down in Stillwater.

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0: It's College Saturday Now on Westwood One Sports. Here's Mike Wickett.
1: Man, we are off and running. Welcome to College Saturday Now. We have got a full slate of college football, and we got something going on in the big house right now. Number 11, Oklahoma at the Wolverines. Of course, Michigan with the controversial game, the ending last week against Western Michigan, the extra second that went down. Somebody out there is expecting the Wolverines. Some are expecting the Wolverines to hang with Oklahoma, maybe the best defense in the country. Others expecting the Sooners to blow the Wolverines out. Well, guess what?
2: Option. Underwood keeps it. Underwood looking for the first down. Bounces it outside. Down the sideline with the burst. Touchdown, Wolverines. 38 yards.
1: Well, there's Gus Johnson on Fox. Bryce Underwood to the house, 38 yards out. Wolverines lead 7-0. That's in the first quarter in Ann Arbor. We'll keep you updated on every game. And, of course, the big one coming up tonight, which you can hear all along Westwood One Sports, all right? We got Ohio State. We got Texas. We got Sarkisian. We got Day. We got Julian

0: College Saturday Now on Westwood One Sports. Here's Mike Wickett.
1: Hey, you are invited to jump in at call or text. Either way, if you want to send us a text message, what you're watching, what you're seeing, if you're a Michigan fan, how you're feeling right now. Sooners trailing the Wolverines in Ann Arbor 7-0. That is the big one going on as Oklahoma starting from their own 2-yard line. John Mateer, not great so far. 5 of 12, 41 yards. The lone score in this game was a 38-yard touchdown run by currently maligned quarterback Bryce Underwood of the Wolverines. But again, Michigan has the 7-0 lead about halfway through the second quarter at the Big House in Ann Arbor. And don't worry, the champs are fine.
2: Over to pass, the slant. There is Becker. He's in the open field and a touchdown. Charlie Becker is third of the afternoon.
1: Yeah, they're doing all right. The Indiana Hoosiers blowing out Howard, as you would expect, 34-0. Josh Hoover, the transfer that came in to replace Fernando Mendoza, has 4 touchdowns in the first half. Again, they're playing Howard. We'll wait and see. You know, everybody's talking about these non-conference schedules. I get it. But the Hoosiers, who get Western Kentucky next week before opening up the Big Ten, they are rolling against Howard. And they blew out North Texas last week. Their first challenge, by the way. Listen to this before we get to the Ohio State-Texas stuff. If you're Indiana, and we'll have a scoreboard now for you coming up here on College Saturday Now in just a minute. Indiana's schedule is quite cake, all right? If you're the defending champs trying to break in a new quarterback to replace Fernando Mendoza, you lost a bunch of guys. You lost Omar Cooper. You lost all these guys, Kalen Black, all to the NFL. But you get North Texas last week, blowout. Howard, blowout going on right now over on the Big Ten Network. Western Kentucky next week should be a blowout. Then Northwestern, then Rutgers. At Rutgers, you don't just walk into Piscataway, New Jersey, unless you're UMass, and beat the Rutgers Scarlet Knights. The first test, and I think it'll be a test because it's still Nebraska, but they go to Lincoln on the 10th of October, so in a month. But when they roll in there, they should be 5-0 and probably will have outscored their opponents like 1,000-30. Okay. But then it gets tough for the champs. After that cupcake to get to Nebraska, it's the Cornhuskers, then Ohio State. I have no idea what Michigan is right now, but they go to Ann Arbor. Then they get the Gophers. After that, it's USC, a trip out to Washington. So Indiana has a very backloaded schedule. And to get to the, you know, back to the college football playoff, they're going to have to make sure they win a lot of that meat in the middle of their schedule. But as of right now, they are just rolling on Howard. It's what was the score the last time I looked? They've scored again. It's 51-0. The Indiana Hoosiers are up on Howard. All right. Before we get to the Ohio State stuff, let's get right to it one more time. Let's hear Bryce Underwood before we hear from Peyton Lodge and all the scores going on.
0: Scoreboard now.
2: Option. Underwood keeps it. Underwood looking for the first down. Bounces it outside. Down the sideline with the burst. Touchdown, Wolverines. 38 yards.
1: It's Gus Johnson on the call over on Fox. I'll tell you who's really showed up in this. The Michigan defense. John Mateer, 42 yards passing. Just 45 yards on the ground so far for Oklahoma. Michigan leads 7.5 minutes to go in the half, 7-0 on Oklahoma. With more from the world of college football now, here's Peyton Lodge.
3: Yeah, my guy Josh Hoover from TCU, he's got 4 touchdowns in the first half for Indiana. Too bad those running backs took away 2 from him. So 41-0 Indiana, 10-3 Penn State. They only put up 10 points in the first half against Temple. And then 2.5 minutes remaining at Texas A&M. The Aggies up 14-10 on Arizona State. Now it's 21-0 at Georgia, who's up 21-0 on Western Kentucky, still in just the first quarter there. At 3:30, we still got Alabama at Kentucky. And, of course, tonight on Westwood One Sports, Ohio State and Texas at 7:30 Eastern Time.
1: Let's go. Can't wait for that one. You know, I'm here in Des Moines, Iowa, so the big game around me and my entire state where I'm broadcasting from is the Cy-Hawk game tonight. And I realize that when those two games are on, one game matters to America and the other game probably doesn't. Like, we got OSU in Texas, and you're like, Mike, how are you going to watch that? You're in Iowa. My wife has already invited a whole bunch of friends over. We've got a button, and mostly Iowa State, because my wife went to Iowa State, and there's a couple of Hawkeyes coming over, and I'm like, thank God we have two TVs in our living room, because I am going to watch that one, but what do I really care about? Peyton, what do I really care about? It's not the Cy-Hawk game. It's OSU in Texas.
3: Yeah, no. And you didn't specify, though, what TV, because I'm assuming you don't have two 80-inch TVs.
1: No,
3: so
1: the 70,
3: which TV has the game on?
1: So there's a 70 and there's a 55. The 55 is above the fireplace and the 70 is the big one on the wall. The problem is the 70 is beginning to get a little dark in the top left corner. So my wife won't watch anything on it, especially if it's a dark show or anything like that. So she's like, can we just take this down? I said, do you want to buy a replacement? And she doesn't want to spend the money. But I was like, but if you want to, it's going to stay up until we have, because it's going to look weird. We need another TV. I'm trying to go bigger. I'm trying to go 85 for the next TV. I know. The problem is, the real problem is, this is a first world problem. If I get to 85 when I put up the Christmas tree in a month, because I'm a very early Christmas guy, it's going to cover the TV, you know? So, and these are the problems that are in my world right now.
3: Yeah, that's some Clark Griswold stuff right there. Yes, Clark Griswold problems.
1: I put up it's a 12-foot Christmas tree. It's really high. It's big. I love Christmas. Yeah, it's really big. So the Iowa State-Iowa game, the Cy-Hawk game, will be on the big TV most likely where everyone can see. And then the other game, the Ohio State-Texas game, will be on my other TV. And if you can't watch it, if you're out driving, you got to work, whatever it is, we will have Ohio State and Texas tonight. The biggest college football game of the day will be right here on Westwood One Sports. All right, so get ready for that. That is a 7 o'clock Eastern coverage time here on Westwood One Sports. Next week, by the way, you want to talk about a game with headlines. Next Saturday night here on Westwood One Sports, LSU at Ole Miss. You're telling me you wouldn't want to be in the building for that one? Like, you wouldn't want to be there for Lane Kiffin's return to Oxford? That's next Saturday night. Can't wait. But again, tonight, Ohio State, Texas, you know, these are two teams that have obvious national championship aspirations. They both expect to be in the college football playoff. Ohio State, a year removed from winning the national championship. Of course, they went to Texas last year and won. Here's Ryan Day, their head coach, on this big one against the Longhorns.
4: We played in, I guess this will be kind of our, I don't know, maybe fourth or fifth one that we've played like this. You know, it certainly gives you some early feedback on where you are. And I think it's great for college football. I mean, this is going to be an unbelievable atmosphere down there against a great opponent. Everybody in the country will be watching. So, I mean, this is why you come to Ohio State. This is why you go to Texas to play in games like this. So, good thing is it'll give us a great data point on where we are and early feedback on things. But more importantly, just the experience of playing in a game like this early in the season is, you know, again, one of the reasons why you recruit great players to come here. These are the types of games, and this is why we're here. You know, we come to Ohio State to play in games like this, and I'm sure Sark would say the same thing to the guys at Texas.
1: You know, last week, Ohio State rolled over Ball State, as you would expect. Weirdly, on Senior Day, did you happen to see that? On Senior Day, they did Senior Day in Columbus, the first game of the year, because they didn't want to have to deal with the distraction of the game, which the game is in Columbus this year. It was in Ann Arbor a year ago. Isn't that weird to anyone else? They would do Senior Day week one. I actually, and in all truth, I'm from Detroit. I grew up a Michigan fan. I root for the Maize and Blue. Last week was a weird week for me. This is another weird week for me. But I feel bad for the Ohio State seniors that their Senior Day was before Ball State, because there's so much energy that is in the stadium before the final home game, especially if it's Michigan. And, you know, I get it. Fans were in the stands, but you know how college kids are. It's like, it's Ball State. It was 95 degrees in Columbus. They were late arriving. The energy wasn't there. It was also Jim Tressel Day. They put Jim Tressel's name up in the ring at the Horseshoe last Saturday, which was really cool. It just felt really weird. And I'm watching the Ohio State game, and beforehand, there they are walking out with their families and the flowers. And Senior Day, week one, because you're worried about distractions before the Michigan game. It's just odd. It was just really weird. But Ohio State rolled Ball State last week. 56-3, Julian Sain, 320 yards, three touchdowns. You had nine carries for 83 yards and a score for running back Bo Jackson. Jeremiah Smith on his way to being, I think, a future Las Vegas Raider. Eight catches, 151 yards, two touchdowns. Dude could have gone pro after his freshman year, but he's not allowed to. But he could have been a top five pick after his freshman year. Best wide receiver in the country. Reminds you of Calvin Johnson. He's a Megatron guy. And you know Ryan Day wants to get the football to his number one playmaker, and that's Jeremiah Smith.
4: Yeah, I mean, it's no mystery that when the ball is in his hands, good things happen. And so he'll always be part of how we game plan and what we do. We do have other guys certainly on the field, and there's a balance that we're striking. But we all know the impact he can have on games. And when he has the impact like he's done in other games, you see what happens to the rest of the guys on the field. But I've said it before, you know, what makes a great player great? He makes everybody on the field better. Certainly Jeremiah does that. Yeah, we're going to work hard to make sure that, you know, he has a major impact on the game.
1: So we've got number one Ohio State tonight against number four Texas, the Longhorns, of course, last year. You know, if you remember this game last year, there was so much hype about Arch Manning coming in. Obviously, his last name, highly recruited, goes to Texas, and Arch looked bad. And Arch looked bad for about 6-7 weeks of last year. But Arch really looked the part the second half of last year for the Texas Longhorns. Is Ryan Day going up against that quarterback on the other side?
4: Yeah, you think about that game last year between Julian and Arch, really their first starts. And I know maybe, you know, Arch had played a little bit before, but that was really their first games. And to where they are now, two totally different players, in my opinion. You watched it last year as Arch played. He got better and better and better. I thought he was playing some really good football at the end of the season, you know, and did some really good things in the first game of the year this past Saturday. He can beat you with his legs. He can beat you downfield. He can make the throws when he needs to. You know, he's really impressive. Improved. You know, give him a lot of credit for putting the work in, and then also give Sark and his staff credit for continuing to develop him. He's going to have a great season, and he's going to be a great challenge for our defense.
1: Yeah, Arch got better in the second half of the season, no doubt. It was probably around like the middle of October when all of a sudden it was like, okay, there's the guy. There he is. He looked pretty good, you know, against like Florida. It was okay. It was okay against Oklahoma in the Red River game. But then it was when the SEC season really started rolling, games against, Mississippi State, he threw three TDs, three against Vandy, four against Arkansas, and two against Michigan in the bowl game. Like he looked, it was like, okay, now I get it. Cause everyone was touting him as a bust. And this might be his last year in Austin. It may not be. His head coach, Steve Sarkisian, I'm sure hopes that it's not going to be. We're going to hear from Sark coming up on the other side. His thoughts on Jeremiah Smith, the rivalry, his quarterback. It's the big one tonight. Texas, Ohio State. You can hear it here on Westwood One Sports. It's the one we're all getting ready for. We'll keep you updated on this Michigan-Oklahoma game going on as well. And don't forget, how could you? Tomorrow is day one of the National Football League Sundays. We had a couple of games earlier this week. The biggest one early, what to expect from an MVP quarterback going back to a house of horrors? That's all next. You're on College Saturday Now on Westwood One Sports.
0: Sunday Night Football, Cowboys, Giants. Can Dallas's revamped defense live up to the expectations? Or will John Harbaugh put a halt to the hype by spoiling the Cowboys opener in his New York debut?
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20: 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It appears by its own numbers, the U.S. government seems insolvent. 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
1: Thanks for hanging with us here on a Saturday afternoon or evening or morning. It's not evening anywhere. Saturday afternoon or morning, wherever you might be. Happy to have you. College football week number two, officially week number two. And it is, look, we're all counting down to that big one coming up tonight, but there is plenty of action going on.
2: Trying to cash in now as he steps through pressure, flips it over the middle. 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Touchdown, K-State. A 62-yard punt return sets it up, and a 21-yard score cashes in.
1: Kansas State on top of Wazoo, 17-7 over there on TNT with the audio. Oh, man. Just, it's nonstop college football going on right now. It is fantastic. All over the Big Ten, the Big 12, the SEC, the ACC. Oregon, by the way, down 3-0 early at Okie State. Okie State with a bad debut last week. Oregon struggled with Boise in week one. And we'll keep an eye on the Ducks and the Cowboys. Peyton Lodge will have an update for you in a couple of minutes. As again, we're all getting ready for the big one coming up tonight. We're all getting ready for Ohio State and Texas. And you can hear that one tonight on Westwood One, 7 o'clock for the coverage all over this network. So you got, we're going to hear from Texas head coach Steve Sarkisian here in a moment. As they, I don't know who this game is bigger for. I was listening to the show before I came on the air here on Westwood One, and the conversation was, who's the game bigger for? I feel like this game is bigger for Texas than it is for Ohio State. I mean, we've all been waiting for Texas to officially be back. They've gotten to the playoff. They've won a couple of playoff games, but I don't think Longhorn fan is cool with that. They're paying a lot of money for Arch. They're paying a lot of money for Sark. They're paying a lot of money for these guys. And I think at Texas especially, they have not won a national championship since Vince Young. I think there are a lot of Longhorn fans that are like, we got to do it now. So whereas Ohio State fan, you just tasted a national championship. And you're still living in the umbrella of, or under the umbrella of the success of the Big Ten. With all due respect to our friends in the South, if you are an SEC fan, you are living in the Big Ten's world. I mean, it's not just the fact that the Big Ten has won the last three national championships, Michigan, the Buckeyes, and Indiana. The SEC hasn't even been invited to the dance. Michigan beat Washington out of the Pac-12. Notre Dame lost to Ohio State. And last year it was the U. It was Miami out of the ACC. I mean, the SEC can't even get to a championship game in this new NIL transfer portal era. So this is huge for Texas. I mean, if they lose, will they still have a chance to get to the national championship, to get to the college football playoff? Absolutely they will. But this win would go a long way to planting that SEC flag. Here's Steve Sarkisian talking about this one. Talking about these Buckeyes. Sark knows these guys are good.
3: Ohio State, they're number one in the country for a reason. Ryan has done a tremendous job with that program since taking over. Obviously, national champs a couple years ago. Brought in Matt Patricia last season. Led the country in just about every defensive statistical category. This year, he brings in Arthur Smith. So it's a nice luxury to have, having two NFL head coaches on your staff as your play callers, and they've reloaded. They're extremely talented. I think we all know who Jeremiah Smith is offensively, but Julian Sands, a heck of a player. Bo Jackson running the ball. They got a veteran O-line. They've added some receivers to the mix, losing Carnell Tate.
1: Yeah, not only are they loaded on offense, Sark knows they're loaded on defense.
3: Defensively, they've reloaded as well. You know, they got some really good players and some guys that have grown up, you know, with McLean, Matthews, those guys, you know, Pierce, but also the addition of an Allegro, the addition of a John Walker. They still have Kenyatta Jackson. They still have Devin Sanchez. So this is a very, very talented football team that's well coached.
1: It is a very, look, both of these teams are going to have a lot of guys drafted into the NFL in the next couple of seasons. I think you know that. I know that. But as far as this year goes for Texas, their schedule is brutal. Both teams have tough schedules, all right? And I think you take the top five in the SEC and the top five in the Big Ten, and it's kind of even, I would think. But you just look at the schedule for Texas after Ohio State. Later on, they have number 18. These are current rankings. Number 18, Tennessee. Number 11, Oklahoma, who, by the way, down 10-0 at the Big House right now. Sooners trail 10-0. Second quarter coming to an end shortly. Oklahoma is driving. They're about at midfield. Texas also has number 9, Ole Miss. 23rd-ranked Missouri. Lane Kiffin and LSU, who looked like world beaters last week against Clemson. They've got Arkansas in there, and their final game of the year, of course, at Texas A&M. And I think you can still get in the playoff with two losses if you're a team like Texas. I don't know if you can get in with three. So if they lose to Ohio State here, there are still, not even landmines, there are still some big ones to come with the Vols and the Sooners and Ole Miss and Mizzou and LSU and A&M. And then there's, you know how this goes. You get up for the game that's Ole Miss and Oklahoma, but right there in the middle is Florida. And I know Florida's not what Florida used to be, but that's a team that's going to want to jump up and say, hey, we're the Gators. Don't sleep on us just because we're sandwiched in between two ranked teams for you. So, yeah, this is a bigger game, I think, for Texas than it is for the Ohio State Buckeyes. Not to say it's not big for Ohio State, but you, if I had to pick one of the two, I would lean towards Texas. And this is going to be a great matchup tonight. Two great quarterbacks, two guys who you would expect to be in the running for the Heisman. Arch Manning, Julian Sain, here's Sark.
3: Pretty drastically different. You know, I just think you see the level of confidence that both guys are playing with. I think what you notice is the presence in the pocket. I think you notice their confidence to use their legs. You saw Julian do it last week. He tucked it and scored a touchdown. The confidence both guys deliver the ball with accuracy. You can see the trust and timing. And so pretty drastic difference, you know, of the two players now the second time around going up against one another. So should be pretty high level quarterback play Saturday.
1: Yeah, I don't think anybody thought Julian Sain was going to be a Heisman finalist a year ago before this one kicked off against Texas. I think you expected Arch Manning to be in New York for that, but it was the exact opposite because college football is awesome. Steve Sarkisian continued on with a pretty bold claim about how many of us are going to be watching this game tonight.
3: This will be the most watched regular season game, arguably, of all time.
1: What?
3: This will be the most watched regular season game, arguably, of all time. That's great for everybody else. For us, what are we doing today? How are we preparing today? And that's been the message to our team. Today's the most important day. We need to focus on the task at hand, and we need to be enamored with us because I think this week can be full of distractions if you allow them to be distractions. And so, you know, focus is a very powerful thing. And so we use a very simple adage, starve our distractions, feed our focus. And if we do that, we'll put our best foot forward and play the best game that we're capable of playing. But all that stuff is really good for the game. It's really good for everything else. For us, it's about our prep work and about our preparation mentally, physically, and emotionally.
1: Yeah, Texas, Ohio State, 1 versus 4. Again, you can hear it all along the Westwood One Network. We've got it for you here on Westwood One Sports tonight. This is College Saturday Now. I'm Mike Wicketts.
0: Scoreboard now.
1: Let's do a Georgia touchdown.
4: Two tight ends the entire game so far.
2: Frazier fighting. That's his fourth touchdown of the season.
1: Four TDs of the season already. Dogs are rolling 34-0 up on Western Kentucky with the rest of the top 25. Here's Peyton Lodge.
5: Well, how about four touchdown passes on your first five completions? That's what Josh Hoover has going for him as Indiana's up 41-0 at halftime against Howard. Penn State put up just 10 points at halftime against the tenacious Temple defense that we were all clearly aware of. Texas A&M up 17-10 right now against Arizona State. And Georgia, as we just heard, up now 28-0 on Western Kentucky. And Oregon and Oklahoma State just getting things started. 3-0 Oklahoma State, but they are in the red zone. And Oregon, wow, trying to at least score in the first quarter there. We have apparently the most watched regular season game of all time tonight. Listen to it on Westwood One Sports, 7:30 Eastern Time, Ohio State, Texas.
1: Now, Oklahoma, Michigan going to half, and the Wolverines are up 10-0. That is a real shocker. Tomorrow kicks off the NFL season. Man, I'll tell you what, you think we're having fun today? We're going to do it again tomorrow, because I'll be back on the air with you at this exact time tomorrow for NFL Sunday Now. And we will be literally bouncing around every NFL game tomorrow. Going to want to know what you're watching. We'll take your calls and your texts. You can hit us up right now, 310-840-4910. 310-840-4910. Call or text. If you don't have time to talk on the phone, you want to shoot us a text message, you can. Again, 310-840-4910. I am absolutely shocked. Sometimes you think you know what is going to happen in a football game, right? Like you think based on what you watched before. I watched Bryce Underwood in Michigan not just struggle, but struggle for 59 minutes and 59 seconds against Western Michigan last year. But they have gotten up for Oklahoma. This Michigan defense looks fired up. The offense, other than the 138-yard touchdown run from Bryce Underwood, the offense not great, but they're special teams. They had a great punt. They kicked a field goal. You got the 38-yard touchdown run from Bryce Underwood. A lot of people this week, I didn't believe it when people were saying, don't expect a blowout. You know, the line in this game jumped from 2.5 to 5.5 right after Michigan and Western ended last week. It went down to about 4.5, I think, before this one actually kicked off. I think it was the official line for it to kick off. But I, for one, am absolutely shocked that Michigan is leading by 2 scores on Oklahoma. Other than the one run, it's been a pretty even football game. Michigan's defense, though, I think has been the star so far here in the first half. 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One more from Texas head coach Steve Sarkisian before we get to some NFL next hour. We'll, of course, keep you updated on all the college games and who's not fired up for week one of the NFL. But Sark was asked about the star wide receiver for the Ohio State Buckeyes. And, of course, that's Jeremiah Smith, who, again, is going to be, I think, a Las Vegas Raider next year. He looked really good in silver and black. Here's Sark.
3: You have to have a plan, but I think like anything, when you have a plan against somebody like him, you can't just throw all fastballs. You know, even as good of a fastball as you have, if that's all you got, sooner or later they're going to hit it. So we've got to be able to mix our pitches up and how we defend him and how we defend the scheme. Arthur and Ryan, they believe in running the ball, and they've got a good runner and a good O-line. They've got other weapons, and so we've got to be diligent and having our ability to throw different pitches and then be sound in the back end to make sure that you know, we're aware of where number four is.
1: I like a good baseball metaphor when we're talking about how to deal with Jeremiah Smith. I mean, you're talking about teams that are loaded 4 stars, 5 stars, the top transfers all coming in, and we get it tonight in week number two. Week number two? Oh, it's going to be good. Cannot wait for it again. You can hear Texas, Oakland, and Ohio State. I'm about to say Texas, Oklahoma. That's in a month. Texas and Ohio State, number 4 Longhorns. Nah, the number 1 ranked Ohio State Buckeyes. That's coming your way. 7 o'clock tonight for the coverage here on Westwood One Sports. All right, coming up next hour, we'll, of course, keep you updated on all the college games. Michigan and Oklahoma, that's a 10-0 game right now. The Wolverines lead the Sooners at halftime. But straight out of the gate, Josh Allen has not exactly been good when he's gone to Texas, when he's gone to Houston and had to play against D'Amico Ryans and company. What's up with the House of Horrors for the former MVP? We'll hit some NFL along with the college games. That's coming straight ahead. I'm Mike Wickett. Happy to have you here on College Saturday Now on Westwood One Sports. Stick around.
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10: The U.S. Treasury quietly released its official financial report for 2025. It appears by its own numbers, the U.S. government seems insolvent. It's reported that the Treasury shows about $6 trillion in assets and over $47 trillion in liabilities. Add it all up, and it looks like the U.S. owes more than $130 trillion it doesn't have. If that were a family, they'd earn $52,000 a year, spend $73,000, and already be more than $1 million underwater. 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

0: 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Here's Mike Wickett.
1: Happy College Football Saturday. The big shocker so far. Oklahoma trails Michigan at the Big House 10-0. The Wolverines defense has showed up. Four tackles for loss, a sack, a forced fumble. They are bottling up Heisman contender John Mateer. Oklahoma scored 51 points last week against UTEP. Zero so far against Michigan. And, of course, Michigan only scored 13 last week against Western. They say it's a tale of two halves, but it's actually a tale of 2 weeks for these two teams. Again, I'm Mike Wickett here on College Saturday Now. You're on Westwood One Sports. Let's do this.
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3: Vestemaker on third down and 5. Ball is batted in the air and picked off. Intercepted by Jackson. And Jackson still going past the 30. He hugs the sideline and stays in bounds. Fastest player on the team, and he's gone. A 96-yard interception return for a touchdown. It was deflected by Robinson into the arms of Jackson, who does the rest and gives the Ducks the lead. Just what it looked like, Oklahoma State might take a 10-0 lead.
1: Okie State driving down into Duck territory. And Oregon with the 96-yard pick 6 minutes ago. Devin Jackson for Oregon takes it to the house. Boy, because we'll get the rest of the top 25. Right before break, Peyton was telling us that Oklahoma State was driving into Duck territory. Ducks answer. They're now up 7-3. Full top 25 update coming up in a bit. And again, Michigan up 10-0 on Oklahoma at the Big House at the break. Tomorrow.

0: is day one of the full Sunday games. We had the Wednesday game, which was boring for three quarters, but got awesome in the fourth. And we had the Rams and Niners in Australia, and the Rams looked like they had gotten off the plane after a 17-hour plane ride and just started playing a game. Myles Garrett was an absolute no-show in that one for the Rams. Niners get the win. And then we get the big ones tomorrow. And by big ones, I'm telling you right now, man, this feels like an AFC championship preview. I know you're going to laugh at me. Now, don't laugh too hard when I say this, but I have the Houston Texans making the Super Bowl. Stop. Stop. Come on. No, I do. I do. Remember, at this point last year, there was a team with a really good defense and a questionable quarterback you weren't 100% sure of, and that was the Seattle Seahawks. I think the Texans are this year's Seahawks. I think it's contract year for C.J. Stroud. I think they added David Montgomery. That defense, everybody's back on that Texans defense. I think they win the whole thing. I've got them. Their over-under is only 9.5. They open with the Bills tomorrow, and the Bills have the second-best odds to win the Super Bowl of anybody, or at least they did in the preseason. I haven't seen the updated Super Bowl odds since the Rams lost. Rams were plus 500, I think, and the Bills, along with the Ravens, and plus 1,000, plus 1,100, depending on what book you were looking at. But Buffalo and Houston is an awesome Week 1 matchup. Now, I always have to remind people, don't get too excited about Week 1, okay? Highs and lows. These guys don't play in the preseason. This is more like another preseason game, especially if your team is adding a new coach, a new head coach, a new coordinator. If it's a new head coach, a new offensive coordinator, or a new defensive coordinator, I pray that you don't overreact until October. Get this. I found this stat to be amazing. 21 new coordinators in the NFL. 21 new coordinators in the NFL. Guys getting promoted, vacancies getting filled. 21 new coordinators in the National Football League this year. And the first game that we've got that features a new head coach is Joe Brady and the Bills going to Houston to take on the Texans. Now, I don't know if you know this, but Josh Allen has struggled at Houston. Buffalo is 0-4 in Josh Allen's last four trips down to Houston to face the Texans. That might surprise you, but the old phrase, defense wins championships, this is one of those games, man. And it'll be the first test for new head coach Joe Brady, who, you know, was promoted from within. He was the offensive coordinator. Now he's the new head coach of the Buffalo Bills. He's Josh Allen's guy, right? Here's Josh Allen on watching Joe Brady go from OC to HC.
1: Yeah, I think it's been pretty instant. Once he stepped into the role, he became that. He really, truly embodied being the head coach and getting to know guys on the defensive side of the ball, the special teams, guys in the front office. Like, you have to wear a lot of hats as a head coach, and I think he's been doing a great job of handling everything. And at the same time, he's kept being the coach and football the number one priority in this building and getting guys to play at their best. So it's been fun to be around. It's been fun to watch. And I'm just excited to be a part of this team.
0: Did you know, here's another fun fact for you. Did you know Josh Allen, who is 0-4 as a starter in Houston, has never scored more than 20 points in any of those games? That's incredible when you think about this offense in the Josh Allen era, especially year two of him as the starter, has been number one by a mile. In all the metrics, all the offensive metrics, anything you want to say, he was the MVP. He's a dual threat. He's the first guy in your fantasy draft, the first quarterback taken in your fantasy draft. But Josh Allen has never scored more than 20 points in any of those four games he has played down in Houston. He's 1-4 all time, 0-4 on the road. So the question is, does Josh feel like going to Houston with all of those numbers stacked against him? There a chip on his shoulder?
1: Yeah, I think I'll always have a chip on my shoulder. The way that last season ended, you know, I wasn't happy with it. Haven't been happy with any of the seasons the way they've ended. So got to continue to find ways to keep getting better, keep pushing ourselves, and just keep grinding away and keep knocking at the door.
0: Yeah, what else is he going to say? I understand that. But he knows that he's definitely struggled against the Houston Texans.
1: I think every game has its own flow, got their own situations that you have to handle and take care of. You know, they've had some really good defenses in the past, and it's no different now. But obviously I want to go out there, want to play the best that I can play, and want to help our team win a football game. And that's all, obviously what it comes down to. If that's me completing, you know, 30 balls or handing it off 40 times, whatever it takes for us to win this game is what I'm willing to do. And, you know, they're going to make it tough for us.
0: Getting ready for NFL's first Sunday, previewing the Buffalo Bills road trip to the Houston Texans, listening to Josh Allen here on College Saturday Now on Westwood One Sports. I'm Mike Wickett. You can always jump in with a call or a text, 310-840-4910. They did the right thing this year. I mean, they did two things. One, they finally got him a number one. You know, it's been a while. Stephon Diggs was that guy until he wasn't. Last year, they tried to Keon Coleman, Khalil Shakir. Shakir's a good player. Coleman's a good player. They're just guys, though. They're not stars. And there's no downfield threat. There was no one where you're like, okay, it's 3rd and 8. We got to get the ball down the field. Who's our guy going to be? Dalton Kincaid hasn't been the healthiest option the last few years. So they made the big trade. They overpay for DJ Moore. Let's be honest. That's an overpay for DJ Moore. Second round pick. But if you know he's the guy, if he knows what, you know, if you're Brandon Bean and DJ Moore is the missing piece, the missing link, the thing your offense is missing, you make the move. You know, if they were like, we'll give you a third, and the Bears said, no, no, no, we want a second. Well, how bad do you want DJ Moore? He's 29 years old, didn't have a great year. You kind of feel the youth movement there in Chicago with Odunze and Loveland and Luther Burden, you know, Ben Johnson's first year, just whatever. It's okay. You can move on from him. And the Bears won that trade, I think. Now, if the Bills go on to win the Super Bowl and DJ Moore has a great year, then the Bills probably won that. But on paper, I think most people would think that, you know, second round pick for a 29-year-old wide receiver coming off a 600-yard season last year. Yeah. But it's who the Bills wanted. You know, Josh Allen wanted it. And you know head coach Joe Brady wanted it. And Joe Brady knows that his quarterback, who now has a fresh, fancy new toy in DJ Moore, you got James Cook, who's been outstanding the last 2 years. You know, James Cook has been the leading rusher in the NFL, or was the leading rusher in the NFL last year, and I feel like no one talks about that. But Brady knows. He knows his quarterback has struggled in Houston.
2: I don't think anything is tied. You know, it's year one for us, right? And there's nothing that we're going into this year with the mindset of, oh, man, look, this is what's happened in the past year, right? Like, a lot of these guys haven't even been here. So I don't think it's anything. We just got to, you know, make sure we're locked into our details. And it's going to be an incredible environment. It always is down there. And, you know, two good teams that were in the playoffs last year, but none of that has any bearing this year. And so it'll be a great test for us.
0: It's a great noon game, man. It's an awesome noon game. Very much looking forward to it tomorrow. We'll be talking about all of these NFL games tomorrow. We'll be on the air. NFL Sunday Now tomorrow. We get on the air right when these early games kick, which is so cool tomorrow, 1 o'clock Eastern time. We got a lot of college action to get to. We got some scores to get to.
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4: Option. Underwood keeps it. Underwood looking for the first down. Bounces it outside. Down the sideline with the ball.
0: If I would have said to you last week, right around 11 o'clock on Saturday night, Michigan was going to have a 10-point lead on Oklahoma, you would not have believed me, but that's the case. Halftime, Wolverines up 10-0. Gus Johnson on the call, the 38-yard touchdown, and a field goal by Michigan has them up 10 on the Sooners. Bryce Underwood, 7 of 13 for 96 yards passing. There are more things going on in college football with the rest of the top 25. Here's Peyton Lodge.
5: Yeah, I'll tell you about a couple of blowouts. Indiana up 55-0 against Howard, 6 minutes left in the third. 49-0. The Georgia Bulldogs on top of Western Kentucky, 3:45 left in the first half. Could the Bulldogs get 100? We'll see. Oregon up 7-3 against Oklahoma State at Oak State at the end of the first. And Penn State now up 17-3 against Temple. Texas A&M up 17-13 against Arizona State. 10 minutes left in that third.
0: Thank you very much, Peyton. The echo chamber in full effect. I liked it. He's getting hyped up. Wolverines getting set to kick off here in the second half against Oklahoma. We'll have another update for you when stuff goes down. And you mentioned Penn State, by the way. Head coach Matt Campbell came over from Iowa State. They put up a boatload of points a week ago against Marshall, 45-0, up 17-3. He has Peyton mentioned it against Temple. Rocco Beck now with a pair of touchdown passes, 204 yards. The one of many ISU transfers that went to Happy Valley to follow their head coach. We got, man, college football going on left and right. Tonight we will have Texas and Ohio State here on Westwood One Sports. And again, I'm Mike Wickett. 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Next weekend, we will have the LSU Ole Miss game for you here on Westwood One Sports. Lane Kiffin going back to Oxford, gonna be amazing. But what happened last week was an embarrassment if you're a Clemson fan. You know, here comes Lane Kiffin, all the controversy, all the storylines, everything going on, and they embarrass the Clemson Tigers. Like, that was, week one, you never know what you're going to get in college football. You just have no idea. And LSU, who do they play? They play like, I don't even know. They play some cupcake again today. They had their warm-up against Clemson, who I guess was not very good in the first place. And now LSU gets Louisiana Tech. Yeah, it's an in-state game, but I wouldn't expect that one to be close. But then again, I thought LSU and Clemson was going to be a close game. What does Lane Kiffin have for an encore? We're going to hear from the head coach. And you know what? We got to talk about Dabo Swinney as well, about the game itself passing Dabo by. We'll get to both of those coming up on the other side. Mike Wickett with you. Thanks for hanging out. It's College Saturday now here on Westwood One Sports.
3: 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Chiefs and Broncos, Monday night, 8:15 Eastern on the Westwood One Sports app.
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0: It's College Saturday Now on Westwood One Sports. Here's Mike Wickett.
1: I'll tell you what, man. The Wolverines defense is not playing today. And by that, I mean not playing around. They are actually playing today. And they're hitting. Michigan leads Oklahoma here on College Saturday Now. The Wolverines still up 10-0, 12 and a half minutes to go in the third quarter. Oklahoma deep in their own territory facing a 3rd and 8. And Michigan is hitting. They heard all week in Ann Arbor about how this team was bad, how Kyle Whittingham's era not off to a great start, shouldn't have won that game against Western Michigan, the extra second, just how bad Bryce Underwood was last year, or last week, I should say. They're sick of hearing about it, man. Oh, Mateer with a big 25-yard gain. First down Sooners. They're marching towards midfield at the Big House. And we got a bit of a skirmish going on the sideline. We got some feisty Sooners and some feisty Wolverines. Look, if you can't beat Western Michigan, you might as well fight Oklahoma, right? Wolverines up 10-0. We'll keep you updated there. Later today, LSU plays, Louisiana? Whatever. It was last week, though, when we were... I'll tell you, I expect LSU to be good. And I expected LSU to be good going into their first game. But I didn't expect this.
2: Both guys near 100 yards rushing here in the first half. Levitt, again, escapes the pocket. Scanning, makes a cut, and he's knocked down. Touchdown, LSU! Levitt, his second touchdown run.
1: Yeah, we didn't expect that, did we? I certainly didn't expect that. I didn't expect LSU to just house Clemson. But it's kind of another, I'm not sure what that game said more about either LSU or if it said more about Clemson. From the Clemson side, we know that Dabo Swinney is late to technology, late to changing with the game. Remember, he wasn't going to use the transfer portal, didn't like NIL. And now Clemson won 10 games 2 years ago. But last year, you can see stale, slow, lack of talent, can't keep up with some of the big dogs. And I thought, and look, credit to Dabo, he went wild. Dabo went crazy. Dabo hit the transfer portal, and he brought in not one, not five, 11 transfers. 11 transfers for Clemson this year they brought in, which is the most in the history of Dabo Swinney and the history of Clemson football. Do you know how many transfers LSU brought in? Peyton Lodge, our producer. Peyton, do you know how, compared to Clemson and their 11 transfers, Peyton, do you know how many transfers LSU brought in this offseason under Lane Kiffin?
3: Maybe a couple more.
1: 49!
3: Just a few.
1: Nearly 50 of the top talent in the country coming to play at what is already a lineup loaded with 4- and 5-star kids, because that's what LSU does. And then, of course, Lane Kiffin being the very good, great, wherever you want to put him, very good to great head football coach. You saw the difference last year, last week. You really did. Like, if you're a Clemson fan, man, it was not good. Now, if you're an LSU fan, you loved what you saw from your head coach and Lane Kiffin and the jab he took at halftime.
4: Whatever, 38-0.
5: Thank you, coach. Yep. Good map.
6: Everything to say, not say. Imagine if we had pro players.
1: Lane Kiffin is the villain of college football. He is an absolute villain. And LSU fan, he's your guy. And I've made this point several times about other sports. If there is someone who is busted for cheating, and I'm not saying Lane's cheating, but if you're a fan of a team, like let's say in the early 2000s, you're a fan of the San Francisco Giants. Well, your guy was Barry Bonds. 29 other teams hated Barry Bonds. But the Giants fans, the people in the Bay, Barry was their guy. When I was working at a radio station in Milwaukee, and when the Ryan Braun stuff went down, Brewers fans protected their, most of them, not all, but Brewers fans protected their guy. LSU fan right now is going to protect or back or support Lane Kiffin with all the shenanigans that Lane pulled. Like, you don't know. Lane doesn't leave a place, and there are people who are like, man, I really loved that era. I love the Lane Kiffin era. It didn't happen at USC. It didn't happen at Tennessee. It didn't happen in Vegas with the Raiders. It's not going to happen at Ole Miss. We know how much the people at Ole Miss hate Lane Kiffin. Like, I think there could be violence next week. I hope there isn't. But next week, when LSU goes to Oxford, whoo, oh, man. But then the stuff that happened, you know, before last week's game with the NFL players going back, and then they were going to sue, and they're going to kick LSU out, and all of that, which is malarkey, because there is no way in hell that the SEC is going to kick LSU out of the program, out of the conference. That's just not going to happen. LSU makes you too much money. They're too good. That's just not going to be a thing. That was such garbage when I was like, they're not going to kick LSU out. So what does Lane do? He and the LSU Tigers go out and kick Clemson's ass. Like, it was not even close. Death Valley was rocking.
7: It's great to be on this side. I've been over there a lot. Three in last place, two at Alabama, the overtime game in Alabama, the overtime game here a couple years ago. So I've been over there when it's been really intense, and I was glad to be on this side. And I see, and it is hard to keep the players down. That crowd starts going between warm-ups and the songs and the energy. I found myself not doing a really good job of staying real calm. It was pretty awesome. It was really cool to, if you've only been on that side of something and you're always like, what would that be like, you know? Kind of like maybe you drive by a house somewhere and you're like, man, what if we ever lived over there, you know? And now you get to. It's pretty cool.
1: Yeah, but then again, Lane Kiffin has always been the guy that drives by the house and says, boy, what would it be like to live there? And then he goes ahead and he does it, and he moves in. Whether you wanted him to move out of your neighborhood and into the new one, that's what Lane Kiffin does. He moves on to the next house. And Lane has had success doing it. And I would imagine Lane's going to be at LSU. Does it feel like this is the final stop for Lane? He's still a young guy. He's still, you know, there's plenty of programs for him to jump to, I think. But LSU, you're going to get bigger than LSU? Is that going to happen? I'm not sure. I don't know.
7: Everything's got to be the same as last Saturday. I challenge our fans, the same thing. You know, the fans were electric. The whole walk, the beginning of the game, the first quarter, you could feel it coming down on the opponent. And, I mean, there's been people here a long time and said it was one of the loudest, intense feelings they've felt here ever. And so let's bring it again. Don't let the opponent dictate how you are a fan, you know. I guess they say don't fan for free, you know, too. But we challenge our players to do that. So the fans, too, if you got to have a mock Saturday, put up a stage of College Game Days here, whatever it is, come out here early, come out here, start drinking at 7 a.m. Whatever you did last week, do it again.
1: I love that. If you got to get drunk at 7 a.m., Louisiana, you get drunk at 7 a.m. for the LSU-Louisiana game. Yeah, LSU and Louisiana. Try to get as fired up for that as the opener against Clemson. Speaking of Clemson, by the way, so I played this soundbite a lot last week leading up to this one from Dabo Swinney, who was asked about whether or not teams are starting to look past Clemson or overlook Clemson or not take Clemson very seriously.
8: Ain't nobody gonna overlook Clemson. We've won too many games. We've won too many championships for people to overlook Clemson. We're gonna get everybody's best shot every single week, and you better understand that as a Clemson football player. You're gonna get it when the schedule comes out, like, when do we play Clemson? That part hadn't changed from a football standpoint. All the other stuff, people talk about Clemson, it's just a matter of whether it's good or bad or whatever. That can change from year to year, week to week. I promise you, people we play, they're not going to feel sorry for Clemson or overlook Clemson.
1: I don't think that's true anymore. Clemson is fading into a point where they don't matter. I mean, they keep losing these big opening games. I don't know anybody who's scared of Clemson. Clemson was not in the conversation to win the national championship, go to the college football playoff, probably not even be in the ACC championship. I don't necessarily agree with Dabo on that. And I can tell you, Mike Wickett, sitting here on Westwood One on College Saturday Now, I don't want to say you're irrelevant, but you're fading into irrelevancy. mean, Miami's the big dog in the ACC. They put up 77 the other night on a nobody. But Miami was in the national championship game last year. Duke won your conference. North Carolina looked good in Dublin. I don't know, at SMU, I guess, but Clemson feels like Dabo is starting to fade into obscurity, an afterthought, which is strange. I don't think his job is in jeopardy, per se, but it doesn't feel like Clemson is anywhere near teams like Georgia, Ohio State, Indiana, still weird to say, any of the big dogs, Texas, any of the big dogs up at the top, Notre Dame of college football. It feels that way. Uh-oh, we got some Sooner points. Oh, didn't mean to hit that button. Let's try again.
0: Scoreboard now.
1: Oh, get ready.
9: Batia. Gonzaga, touchdown, Sooners. McKenzie Aline, 22-yard strike.
1: It's now 10-7. Michigan leads Oklahoma. 8.5 minutes to go in the third quarter. The Sooners finally get on the board with more from college football. Here's Peyton Lodge.
10: Oh, yeah. 55-0 Indiana over Howard. 20-3 Penn State over Temple. And now we got, of course, 10-7 Michigan over Oklahoma. It's 24-20 now in Texas A&M at College Station, a 55-yard touchdown catch on 3rd and 7 for Arizona State. And how about Western Kentucky getting a touchdown against the Bulldog defense? Let's go. 49-6 now in that one. They're pretty close. Pretty close. 43 points away. And 10-7 Oklahoma State. So they are now on top of Oregon. But they're about to score again on Oregon's 8-yard line. So keep an eye on that one.
1: What's happening there with the Ducks, man? The Ducks struggled last week with Boise. Oklahoma State looked terrible. They got their new head coach who came up from North Texas. And now, as mentioned, it's 2nd and goal, 3rd and goal now at the Oregon 7. 3rd and 1 at the Oregon 7, excuse me. The Cowboys getting ready to put more points on the board.
10: And Dante Moore just 1 for 7 in that game right now.
1: You know, I was reading before the games all started today that he had jumped to the top of the NFL draft boards, that he was now number, like, the odds-on favorite to go number one in the draft, Oregon's quarterback. And then you come out with this performance. What do you say, he's 1 of 7 so far?
10: 1 of 7 with 9 whopping passing yards.
1: You don't just go into Stillwater these days, you know, like, yeah, I'm, the Mike Gundy era is over, I'm a man, I'm 40, that... All that shtick is over. Oregon with all the pressure in the world. And look, I don't know how good Boise is going to be this year, but Boise gave them a run last week. They've got Portland State next week, but then they get the two California teams out of the Big Ten, USC, UCLA, and then they start running the rest of their Big Ten schedule. But a loss here to unranked Oklahoma State would be a huge blemish if we get to, you know, the selection stuff coming up in December about a team, you know, who would you put in? Well, who do they lose to? Oklahoma State. Long way to go, obviously, between the Ducks and the Cowboys, but that's one to keep an eye on. Oregon on upset alert. And it looks like with a quick update from that one, you see that, Peyton? We got a turnover. Yeah. We got a 4th down stop, a turnover on downs, and the Ducks turn away the Cowboys. Quack, quack, quack. Here we go. And just like that, Oregon's fortunes can turn. That's why college football is amazing, man. It's so great. There's so much going on. We got the big one tonight. We've got number 1 Ohio State, number 4 Texas. We're going to talk about both of those teams still to come. Also, we're going to hear from Marcus Freeman, the head coach of the Notre Dame Fighting Irish. We got a big Sunday night game to get to in the Jackson Dart, John Harbaugh era. Maybe Malik Nabers? You got to hear what John Harbaugh had to say when he was asked about players who may or may not be playing tomorrow. His answer is great. You can hear it next. Mike Wickett with you. College Saturday now here on Westwood One Sports.
0: The 49ers made a global statement, beating the Rams in the NFL's first regular season game from Australia. Was Melbourne San Fran's first stop on a championship journey? Westwood One Sports.
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0: 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Here's Mike Wickett.
1: 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You can also tell your smart speaker, hey, Alexa, play Westwood One Sports. Again, I'm Mike Wickett. You can follow me all over on Instagram, Facebook, TikTok, Twitter, X, Threads, at Mike Wickett. There are two T's. Would love to have you aboard. We'll have an update from Ann Arbor. Still 10-7 right now. Michigan and Oklahoma, the Wolverines, with the lead at the Big House. But I mentioned this right before that last timeout. So the NFL, of course, getting at it tomorrow, full slate of games. We had the first two games. The champs come from behind without Sam Darnold, and they beat the New England Patriots. So I think we're going to find out, maybe not a contender to get back to the Super Bowl. It's week one, can't overreact. And then we had the game in Australia where it looked like the L.A. Rams got off the plane and literally went to the stadium in Melbourne, which I'm still calling Melbourne, but whatever. And the Niners got the win. But on Sunday, that's when we get it all rolling. And we'll be on the air tomorrow, keeping you up to date on all of the games, all of the highlights. We'll have it tomorrow. This is College Saturday Now. Tomorrow, of course, it'll be NFL Sunday Now. So if something happens, you're going to hear it right here on Westwood One. And tomorrow night, it's Dallas and the Giants. And if you're not excited for this one, I don't know what to tell you, because there's so much going down in this game. You got the new look Dallas Cowboys in their defense. We're going to hear from their quarterback coming up. And you got the new era with the Giants. You know, now it's the John Harbaugh era. Now it feels like there's an adult in the room. Now it feels like the Giants have some real leadership. But despite all of that, we're all waiting to find out who's going to play Malik Nabers, or will we see him? He's got the knee injury. I love what John Harbaugh had to say. Sounded like a crotchety old man when he was asked about guys that are playing. Nabers is one of them.
2: I can just say this right now. We put a stop to all these questions because I'm not going to tell you who's playing in the game. I'm not going to tell you who's starting. I'm not going to tell you what package we have in. I'm not going to tell you what plays we're running. I'm not going to tell you any of that. Yeah. Okay? So we can make it great and have a great press conference, or we can make it uncomfortable. But I'm not going to tell you, because when you know, the Cowboys know, or every other team we play knows. And that's not in the competitive interest of our football team. Does that make sense?
1: You got that? Everybody got that?
2: I can just say this right now. We put a stop to all these questions, because yeah. I'm not going to tell you who's playing in the game.
1: I love that. It was a pretty good sign that Malik Nabers is going to play when they released Darius Slayton earlier this week. And I can't tell you, I have any insider information whether or not Nabers is going to play, but I get where he's coming from. Like, that's why sometimes these head coaches are so coy. That's why they don't want to reveal injuries or status or playing status or any of that stuff. Because if you're the Dallas Cowboys, and again, the release of Slayton was kind of a tell. But if you're the Cowboys and you're preparing for all these different weapons that Jackson Dart's going to have to hopefully throw to, if I just told you, you don't have to play, you know, prepare for Darius Slayton, and you only have to prepare for Darnell Mooney and Malachi Fields, that's the only guys you have to prepare for, then it's a different game plan. But when you've got Malik Nabers out there and you know you have to game plan for him and Scataboo and Isaiah Likely, and the Giants have some weapons, man. They've got some weapons, and it's now up to whether or not Jackson Dart can stay out of the blue tent. I think everyone has talked about that. Is this finally the time when Dart realizes that he's not a fullback? He's got to be on the field if the Giants are going to have any success or not. You know, it's up to Jackson Dart to figure it out. And he was asked earlier this week, what's actually changed from last year when he had a good rookie season, when he was actually on the field, to now?
3: I feel like I'm not even the same person at all. You know, obviously the growth that you make from the experiences that you have from one year to the next. And I just feel like I've grown a ton through this offseason. I feel comfortable. I feel like I'm seeing things really well. And, you know, this is going to be a really good test for our team. And with a team like the Cowboys who are going to be really competitive, it's going to be great for us to go out there.
1: Yeah, it's going to be awesome. Like, who's not excited to watch this one coming up tomorrow night? The Cowboys and the Giants, and the quarterback on the other side from Dart is Dak Prescott, coordinating one of the best offenses in the National Football League. And unlike most offseasons, somebody brought this up to me. I got a Cowboy fan who lives across the street from me here in Des Moines. And somebody brought this up. It's been a real quiet offseason for Jerry Jones. You know, like, there haven't been like these signings that they just basically said early in the offseason, especially for Jerry Jones, we're going to do franchise tag on Pickens. Crickets. Pickens, who's a known problem in the locker room, didn't bitch about it. And we didn't hear Jerry say a whole lot about it. I mean, we heard Stephen Jones on a podcast say, rarely can teams keep two high-paid wide receivers. That, to me, says that Pickens is on his way out of Dallas after this year. They're not going to trade CeeDee Lamb. They gave the guy the 88, all right? They're not going to do that. But it's been weirdly quiet coming out of Dallas, right? You know, Schottenheimer's not a bold, brash guy. They did the Micah trade last offseason to the Packers. You know, there's just been not a lot coming out from Dallas. And that's a good thing, says Dak Prescott.
4: Yeah, absolutely. I think it just not only allows us to be focused, but the narrative around us and the distraction or attention or whatever you want to say around us to be focused on just ball. And I think ultimately that helps. That helps the environment coming to work, and it helps, you know, any of these guys, or anytime somebody turns on the TV or something, you know, of that matter, it's not a distraction of the culture, or is this guy coming back a valuable guy, or is he going to get paid? We know what we've got. We know who we've got, and we're ready to roll.
1: You know, a couple of years ago, we were all having the conversations. Is Dak going to get paid? When is CeeDee Lamb going to get paid? When's Micah Parsons going to get paid? And this year, we didn't have any of those, right? Like, we didn't have anything. There were trades that were made. They did the Pickens thing early. It's very un-Cowboy-like to have all of this. But it has led to a lot of positivity for Dak.
4: Yeah, I mean, it's definitely different. But yeah, you guys know I'm optimistic going into every season, kind of with that mindset. And yeah, it's an NFL season, you know, positive vibes and good energy doesn't win you games. Understanding that, yeah, we've put ourselves in a great position. We've put ourselves in right where we need to be to go and give ourselves the best chance to have a great week of practice and win week one up there in New York. Right now, the energy is, everything's great, but we got to make sure we're doing everything to be accountable to each other. Just continue on that trajectory, but we've got to go win games and we've got to do everything necessary to make sure that we put ourselves in that best position come next Sunday.
1: I think if you asked Cowboy fans 1 year ago about their new head coach, the hiring of Brian Schottenheimer, nobody was super excited. I don't think there weren't a lot of people who are angry necessarily, but nobody was like, yes, we signed Brian Schottenheimer. But Shotty's offense last year was really good. Now it helps when you have Pickens and Lamb and Ferguson and Dak and that really good offensive line, and Javonte Williams was really good. And they only won 7 games, but it felt like nobody was juiced for it. But all in all, I think Brian Schottenheimer had a really good first season. Again, only 7-9. The record isn't what Dallas wants it to be, but the offense was good. And the vibes for Brian Schottenheimer were really good.
5: You know, it's easy to talk. We put our goals out there for the world to see and hear and debate. And it's okay. It's the way we want to be, because we do believe in ourselves and we have a lot of confidence. Injuries are part of the game. What Dak's talking about with all the positive vibes is real. I can't predict how this game's going to go. I can't predict how the next game's going to go. If we have to win games 10-3, I'm good. I just want to win. And we have the type of competitors in this locker room that believe that as well. And I think they believe we will find a way to win a lot of games. And it starts this week.
1: I don't know if they're going to win a lot of games 10-3. You know, we had a guy on my show here on Westwood One Sports from The Fan in Dallas. And even he's like, all these people talking about Super Bowl for Dallas, you don't go from one of the bottom 5 defenses to having a top 5 defense just because you drafted Caleb Downs and signed Christian Parker. If your defense can be 16th, they're going to be really, really good. I think Dallas is a wild card team this year. I think they win 10 games, and they finish 2nd in the NFC East. I still think it's the Eagles because the roster is so good. The defense is elite while Jalen Hurts gets used to the new offensive coordinator. But Dallas and the Giants, we get a division game kicking it off on Sunday night. We got some action in Ann Arbor.
0: Scoreboard now.
6: Mateer. Guns it!
1: Gus Johnson on Fox on the play-by-play. The ensuing drive for Michigan wound up leading to a punt down to the Oklahoma 2-yard line. And on second down, Michigan committed a penalty, gave Oklahoma 15 yards, followed by a Mateer 45-yard pass. Sooners are driving now into Michigan territory. Third quarter, Wolverines still lead 10-7. More college football action going on. Here's Peyton Lodge.
6: Well, it's now 31-20, Texas A&M Aggies, as Arizona State was knocking on the door. It was 24-20, but Arizona State gets the ball back, and they're down 11, 14 minutes left to go in that one. It's 27-3 right now, Penn State over Temple. Penn State quarterback Rocco Becht with three passing touchdowns, 268 passing yards thus far. 56-6, Georgia over Western Kentucky. And, oh my goodness, have we missed a lot in the Oregon game. Mike, do I have permission to update the folks on that?
1: What's going on with Oregon and Okie State? It was Cowboys were looking at an upset here.
6: Yeah, oh my good! I have even more now. Okay,
1: what's happening?
6: We were about to go when we went to break. The previous break, we had mentioned that Oregon got the stop and all that, and
1: it was 3-0, right? Wasn't it 3-0? 7-3.
6: Oklahoma State ended up getting the first down, and then all of a sudden they're in the end zone and they score. So they make the game 17-7. Okay, and then Oregon gets an interception. Oh, I don't even know how to explain that. Oregon gets the ball back, and they went 3-and-out. They punt the ball back to Oklahoma State, 10-point game. Oklahoma State throws a pick and a 1-yard touchdown run for Oregon. It was 17-14, and that's what I was going to update you with. But
1: now it's not. Now Oklahoma State scored again.
6: 52-yard touchdown catch for Oklahoma State, 24-14.
1: 24-14. The game was 7-3 the last time we talked to Peyton. Now it's 24-14. What the hell's going on in Stillwater? Unreal. Coming up, there's some other big games going on today. Of course, Ohio State and Texas. That is the big one tonight, 7:30 for the kickoff, 7 o'clock for the coverage Eastern time here on Westwood One Sports. But still between now and then, Notre Dame is in action. Now, Rice shouldn't, they're 45-point favorite in this one. But it will be interesting to see what happens with Marcus Freeman's team coming off that big emotional win. They were at Lambeau Field last year. They sort of sleepwalked, whatever. They didn't do a lot in the first half against Wisconsin, but really turned it on in the second half against the Badgers. And Marcus Freeman said that it did feel like a postseason berth last week.
7: Absolutely incredible environment. I thought it was, it was big time. It almost had like a bowl game type feel to it. Be at Lambeau Field, a true 50-50 split in the stadium. Both fan bases were incredible. And I think that's what makes that Shamrock Series game so unique. And, I remind myself, I'm sure Jack Swarbrick, because he watched that, I hope he was, that's exactly what he had in mind as he kind of created the Shamrock Series.
1: The Shamrock Series. Is that better than the Shamrock Shake? I know that the tickets were probably allotted 50% for Notre Dame and 50% for the Badgers. But it felt like when I'm watching a game at Lambeau Field in Green Bay, Wisconsin, about an hour away from Madison, it felt like there should have been more red in that stadium. And I'm assuming again that it was a 50-50 ticket split. I get it, but it felt like it should have been more red than whatever Notre Dame's, navy blue, green, whatever they were wearing in that one. By the way, Notre Dame's jerseys last week, awesome. Wisconsin's jerseys last week, awful. Just absolutely awful. John Mateer lighting it up in the second half, 7 of 7 for 125 yards and a touchdown. Sooners on the Michigan 35 as they trail Michigan 10-7 at the Big House. They just started the fourth quarter in that one. We'll keep you updated. Also, Sark and Day speak about the big one tonight. We'll get to Ohio State and Texas coming up on the other side. This is College Saturday Now. Mike Wickett here on Westwood One.
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0: Saturday Now on Westwood One Sports. Here's Mike Wickett.
1: We got a tie game in Ann Arbor. Oklahoma kicked a field goal. It's now 10-10, 11:49 to go in that ball game. Michigan was up 10-0 in this one. John Mateer having a much better second half. But, man, I'll tell you what, watching this Michigan defense, they have heard about it, and they have had enough. They are hammering Oklahoma. But, again, it's 10-10, 11:49 in the fourth quarter. Penn State blowing out Temple. Georgia blowing out Western Kentucky, as you would expect. And we got fireworks. Fireworks in Stillwell, Oklahoma.
2: Run to put him in first and goal. Vestemaker backing up. Throws a deep ball. He's got Young wide open. It's on the money. Into the end zone. Touchdown, Oklahoma State. Vestemaker right on cue with the bomb for 52 yards.
1: Drew Vestemaker's got 179 yards passing and two TDs in the first half. Okie State up on number six. Oregon 24-14. About 2 minutes to go in the first half in that one. A lot. I hope you bet the over on that. I hope you bet the over if you bet the Oklahoma State Oregon game. And if I'm a Ducks fan, I think about the first half struggles that Oregon had last week with Boise. And now first half struggles against 0-1 unranked Oklahoma State with the first year head coach. I don't know if I'm feeling so great up there in Eugene, but a lot of football left to be played. This is College Saturday Now. My name's Mike Wickett here on Westwood One Sports. You can always jump in with the text 310-840-4910, 310-840-4910. Still to come, Baker got paid. And when he found out, it was awesome. We're going to do that coming up. But as mentioned, the big one tonight, it is Ohio State. It is Texas. It's number one versus number four. If you're not fired up for this one, you're not a college football fan, because, look, Ryan Day, Steve Sarkisian, NFL talent all over the field. Here's the Ohio State head coach on the Longhorns.
3: We played in, I guess this will be kind of our, I don't know, maybe fourth or fifth one that we've played like this. You know, it certainly gives you some early feedback on where you are. And I think it's great for college football. I mean, this is going to be an unbelievable atmosphere down there against a great opponent. Everybody in the country will be watching. So, I mean, this is why you come to Ohio State. This is why you go to Texas to play in games like this. So good thing is it'll give us a great data point on where we

0: and early feedback on things. But more importantly, just the experience of playing in a game like this early in the season is, you know, again, one of the reasons why you recruit great players to come here. These are the types of games, and this is why we're here. You know, we come to Ohio State to play in games like this, and I'm sure Sark would say the same thing to the guys at Texas.
1: Yeah, this Ryan Day talking about his Buckeyes who rolled Ball State last week 56-3. Julian Sain, incredibly efficient against the Cardinals last week, 21-25, 320, three touchdowns. Probably not going to have as much success against Texas, but you would expect some success, especially when he's throwing to a guy like Jeremiah Smith. Eight catches for 151 yards last week. Again, Ball State, two touchdowns in this one for the Buckeyes. Bo Jackson and Jacoby Jackson, 17 carries, 166 yards, and two touchdowns on the ground. Obviously, a much tougher team that they're going to see this week than last. They get to see Arch Manning and the Texas offense. Last year in this game, you watched it, I watched it. Arch didn't look very good. If I would have said to you before Ohio State and Texas were going to kick off last year, one of these quarterbacks was going to be in New York for the Heisman Finals, for the Heisman presentation, you would have said it was going to be Arch, but no, it was actually Julian Sain. And both of these guys could be there again coming up this year. Ryan Day on Arch Manning.
0: Yeah, you think about that game last year between Julian and Arch, really their first starts. And I know maybe, you know, Arch had played a little bit before, but that was really their first games. And to where they are now, two totally different players, in my opinion. You watched it last year as Arch played. He got better and better and better. I thought he was playing some really good football at the end of the season, you know, and did some really good things in the first game of the year this past Saturday. He can beat you with his legs. He can beat you downfield. He can make the throws when he needs to. You know, he's really improved. You know, give him a lot of credit for putting the work in, and also give Sark and his staff credit for continuing to develop him. He's going to have a great season, and he's going to be a great challenge for our defense.
1: Yeah, and these are two teams that, you know, we're going to be talking about NFL picks, first round, second round, third round picks, all over offense, defense, but the guy that's going to go before any of them, the guy who I think is going to be the best NFL talent that's playing in this one tonight, Jeremiah Smith. He looks like Megatron. The dude could have gone pro after his freshman year if he was allowed to. And Ryan Day knows he's got a special one with his top wide receiver.
0: Yeah, I mean, it's no mystery that when the ball is in his hands, good things happen. And so he'll always be part of how we game plan and what we do. We do have other guys certainly on the field, and there's a balance that we're striking, but we all know the impact he can have on games. And when he has the impact like he's done in other games, you see what happens to the rest of the guys on the field. But I've said it before, you know, what makes a great player great? He makes everybody on the field better. Certainly Jeremiah does that. Yeah, we're going to work hard to make sure that, you know, he has a major impact on the game.
1: Yeah, there's no doubt. When in doubt, just throw the ball up. Just throw the ball up to Jeremiah Smith. Mike Wickett here, College Saturday Now on Westwood One Sports. We're counting down till Ohio State and Texas, 7:30 for kickoff Eastern time, right here on Westwood One Sports. You can hear the game tonight, maybe on the radio station you're listening to right now, maybe SiriusXM Channel 260, or get the Westwood One app. You got a million apps on your phone. What's one more, right? But this will be your favorite because you can take Westwood One with you wherever you go. I live in Des Moines, and during the NCAA tournament, I drove down to Kansas City during the big dance, but I was able to listen to all the basketball on the Westwood One app. It was awesome, and you could do the same thing. Just get it wherever you get your apps. On the other side, Texas head coach Steve Sarkisian on the Buckeyes.
2: Ohio State, they're number one in the country for a reason. Ryan has done a tremendous job with that program since taking over. Obviously, national champs a couple years ago. Brought in Matt Patricia last season. Led the country in just about every defensive statistical category. This year, he brings in Arthur Smith. So it's a nice luxury to have, having two NFL head coaches on your staff as your play callers. And they've reloaded. They're extremely talented. I think we all know who Jeremiah Smith is offensively, but Julian Sain's a heck of a player. Bo Jackson running the ball. They got a veteran O-line. They've added some receivers to the mix, losing Carnell Tate.
1: You lose Carnell Tate, but you still have Jeremiah Smith. They're still really good on offense and on defense.
2: Defensively, they've reloaded as well. You know, they got some really good players and some guys that have grown up, you know, with McLean, Matthews, those guys, you know, Pierce, but also the addition of an Allegro, the addition of a John Walker. They still have Kenyatta Jackson. They still have Devin Sanchez. So this is a very, very talented football team that's well coached.
1: What he's basically saying to you is, when you've got Ohio State money, you never have a shortage of great players. $25 million payroll last year. Is that the number that I heard? 25? Is that just on defense? Was it a 25? I'll have to look that up. 25 mil. College football has changed so much. But the play on the field is still what we love. And we get two quarterbacks, as mentioned, Julian Sain, Arch Manning, going at it. Sark on that quarterback matchup.
2: Pretty drastically different. You know, I just think you see the level of confidence that both guys are playing with. I think what you notice is the presence in the pocket. I think you notice their confidence to use their legs. You saw Julian do it last week. He tucked it and scored a touchdown. The confidence both guys deliver the ball with accuracy. You can see the trust and timing. And so pretty drastic difference, you know, of the two players now the second time around going up against one another. So should be pretty high level quarterback play Saturday.
1: Love it. High level quarterback play incoming tonight when the Buckeyes and the Longhorns duke it out. Gonna be a good one tonight. I was telling this story earlier, like I'm in Iowa and tonight is the Iowa State game. It's the Cy-Hawk game. And in Iowa, if you've never been, wouldn't be surprising. If you've never been to Iowa, this is the game. This is the biggest rivalry. You know, this is what matters. Iowa and Iowa State. This one's going to be in Iowa City at Kinnick Stadium. And my wife has decided, because she's an Iowa State grad, she went to ISU, she's decided that we're going to have people over tonight. I was like, okay, well, party, watch football, drink some beers. I love it. This is great. I said, oh, wait. It's the same time as Ohio State, Texas. We have two TVs in our living room. We've got the 70 and we've got a 55. And I have a feeling the Iowa State game, and it's fine, Iowa State, the Cy-Hawk game, is going to be on the 70, but that 55, I'm going to have my eye on that one. Going to have my eye on Ohio State and Texas, and for good reason. Like, there are so many really good players. There's so much I want to watch. This has been one of the biggest. Look, here's how big Sark thinks this game actually will be tonight.
2: This will be the most watched regular season game, arguably, of all time.
1: Excuse me?
2: This will be the most watched regular season game, arguably, of all time. That's great for everybody else. For us, what are we doing today? How are we preparing today? And that's been the message to our team. Today's the most important day. We need to focus on the task at hand, and we need to be enamored with us, because I think this week can be full of distractions if you allow them to be distractions. And so, you know, focus is a very powerful thing. And so we use a very simple adage, starve our distractions, feed our focus. And if we do that, we'll put our best foot forward and play the best game that we're capable of playing. But all that stuff is really good for the game. It's really good for everything else. For us, it's about our prep work and about our preparation mentally, physically, and emotionally.
1: Well, the current, I don't know if it's going to be the most watched regular season game of all time. I'm going to bring in our producer, Peyton, before we get to a scoreboard update. Peyton, you want to take a guess? You were not alive. I was alive, and I was born in 81. Can you guess who played in the game that was the most watched regular season college football game of all time?
3: Oh, man, I no.
1: Okay.
3: It's tough Arch to Manning's guess. Father?
1: No, 1993. Ryan Smith is our board operator. Ryan, you're closer to my age than Peyton is. You want to take a guess? In 1993, who was that game? Who played in that game?
4: I have no idea.
1: Florida State and Notre Dame. Kids, you will not believe it, but both of those teams were good at one point at the same time. 22 million people watched the game of the century, 1 versus 2, back in 93. The second most watched regular season game was Michigan Ohio State in 2006, 1v2. But Sark,
2: this will be the most watched regular season game, arguably, of all time.
1: I don't know about that one. I don't know if that's necessarily true. What I do know is we've got a lot happening in college football right now.
5: Scoreboard now.
1: That's too quiet. We're going to have to play that one another time. A&M with a big pick six. I don't want to steal any of your thunder, Peyton Lodge, but Texas A&M now putting it on Arizona State. They just took a pass to the house. And A&M now leads ASU 41-20. With more on the rest of college football, here's Peyton Lodge.
3: Yeah, it was a game there for quite a while at College Station. But yeah, 55-yard pick six. That's my boy Marco Jones who put that game out of reach for those guys. All right, Howard at Indiana. First final score of the day. Indiana over Howard, 55-0. That's your final there. Penn State at Temple. Not to brag, but I got tight end Ben Prommer on my college fantasy team. He's got 5 receptions.
1: You have a college fantasy football team?
3: 80 yards and 2 touchdowns. The guy's been incredible today. 27-9, another final score there, Penn State over Temple. OU at Michigan, momentum has completely shifted in Ann Arbor right now, the biggest game so far, but OU facing a 3rd-and-9 when they come back from break at halftime in Stillwater. Cowboys are up 24-17. Dante Moore just 5 for 15 with 45 yards in the first half. Absolutely terrible first half from Dante Moore. And Georgia hosting Western Kentucky 56-6 in that one.
1: Thank you very much. You're on a college football fantasy team? You have a college football fantasy league?
3: My first year, I'm debuting.
1: That takes a lot of commitment, it feels like. There's a lot of players out there. Like, you know, in the NFL, you get your quarterback, you get 2, and there's 24 quarterbacks. But, like, how many guys are in your college football fantasy league?
3: 12.
1: Okay. All right. That's just a lot. Yeah, I did a college fantasy league 20 years ago, but you had to, like, draft a conference. You didn't draft players. And you got to use all the players from that conference. But that would be a lot of research. We have a big development in the Oklahoma-Michigan game. Fades back and throws a pick. The Wolverines are in business as whoever picked off that pass returned the ball down to the... Are they inside the 10? Is it first and goal Michigan? Is that what we got here?
3: They might be inside the 5.
1: Oh, my gosh. Mateer left it out there, throwing to the sideline. Didn't put enough zip. And the Wolverines are in business. They're at the 4-yard line with about 8.5 minutes to go. Stepped out around the 4 or 5 yard line. And Michigan tied with Oklahoma right now at 10 at the Big House. 8:40 to go. First and goal. Bryce Underwood and company, after a week of scrutiny, they are in business in Ann Arbor. The Sooners with 2 turnovers so far in this football game, a pick and a fumble. Michigan, despite 9 penalties in this game, the Wolverines have a chance to put this thing, I don't want to say out of reach because it's college football, but the Wolverines have a chance to go up big in this one. Again, 10-10 right now, 8:40 to go. The Wolverines, before break, we're going to see what happens on this first play. I have a feeling it's a Bryce Underwood run, but what do I know? Don't let this guy throw. Oh, what do you know it is? It's an Underwood run to the left side. He breaks a tackle down to the 1. The Wolverines are in business.
3: They had initial contact there.
1: Yep.
3: Tackling him possibly for a loss, and then he goes in and gets 5 on it.
1: Oklahoma had him in the backfield, but Underwood's athleticism, he escapes, and he's down at the 1-yard line. All right, we'll go to break after this. It's 2nd and goal for Michigan. They're tied at 10, 8 minutes to go in the 4th quarter. Underwood and company at the 1-yard line. There's an I formation. It feels like tush push is coming with the way that everybody's sort of lining up here. Let's see here. Wolverines, there's a handoff, and Michigan scores! Touchdown, Wolverines! Jordan Marshall on the handoff goes left, breaks a couple of tackles, and gets in with under 8 minutes to go. Michigan with a 16-10 lead point coming on the other side. Woo! Baker Mayfield got paid. If you want to hear how the Tampa Bay quarterback found out he was getting the new extension, you'll hear it next. Mike Wickett with you. This is a fun time to be on the radio, man. It's College Saturday now on Westwood One Sports.
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1: Man, they are laying it all out on the line in Ann Arbor, Michigan and Oklahoma. John Mateer just went full John Elway and did a helicopter to try to get the first down, but it was a penalty on the Sooners. Michigan leads Oklahoma 17-10 in the fourth quarter, 3rd and 18. We've got another flag on the play. This looks like holding, but how do we get to 17-10 Michigan? Well, this just happened.
2: Mateer steps up, delivers.
1: Man, I'll give a lot of credit to Michigan. A lot of credit to Michigan. Nobody thought that they were going to beat Oklahoma today. Okay? You might have thought they were going to stay within the number, 5.5, 6.5. They were going to have something for Oklahoma. They were going to play with pride. They were going to play for the Block M. They were going to play for their team. They were going to play for Bryce Underwood, whatever it is. I don't know a soul, other than Charles Woodson and David Portnoy, I don't know a soul that picked Michigan after the performance they had against Western Michigan to beat the 11th-ranked Oklahoma Sooners, who beat their cupcake last week 51-0. Wolverines just forced a punt. They're up 17-10. Oklahoma with a big-time punt, by the way. The Sooners just down the ball on the 1-yard line. And Michigan will start on the 1 with the 7-point lead at this point in the game. Nice play there. I don't know. He may have bobbled it walking. He may not have had full kick. We'll see what the ruling is on that one. But I don't know if anybody saw this coming. If anybody saw Michigan beating Oklahoma. You might have thought they stayed within 10, 15, whatever. But the fact that the Wolverines are 4.5 minutes away from beating the Sooners is a hell of an accomplishment if you watched them play last week against Western Michigan. And Bryce Underwood's been better, but he hasn't been asked to do a whole lot with his arm. He's been great with his legs. The defense has been fantastic. And Michigan has a chance now to at least drain some clock here. Fourth quarter, 4:43 to go. Michigan with the lead on Oklahoma. Tomorrow, Peyton, you laugh. I can't believe this is happening.
3: Do you see where the ball is now?
1: The ball's on the 1-inch line for Michigan.
3: This would be a bad time
1: for a safety, I can tell you that. Like, the nose of the ball is on the goal line. And then there was a penalty on Michigan that backed it up 4 inches. Which is amazing. I didn't know that. Tomorrow we'll be on the air. NFL Sunday Now. Noon to, 1 o'clock Eastern time. I'm in Iowa, Central Time Zone. I'm in at noon. So 1 until 4 tomorrow, I'll be on the air with you. We will be bouncing around, kind of like we're bouncing around all these college games, giving you updates. We'll do that with the NFL. We'll be previewing the late games. We'll be getting ready for the Chiefs and Broncos on Monday Night Football. And one of those early games, a really intriguing game tomorrow, by the way. Tampa Bay and Cincinnati, to me, is really intriguing. You know, this, we talked about the Cowboys earlier in the show, but the Bengals are basically Ohio Dallas, like the Ohio Cowboys, right? Like, you look at Cincinnati, kind of like Dallas last year, awful defense, really good offense. If they could just, A, keep the quarterback healthy, and B, play average defense, then they're going to be just fine. They're going to win a lot of football games. Here's Joe Burrow talking about the 2026 season.
4: I'd say I'm more excited this year than I've been in a long time. I've always been excited to play, but this year I'm excited to watch, too. I'm really excited to see our guys go make it happen.
1: Yeah, he finally got a defense. They made the trade for Dexter Lawrence. They trade a top 10 pick for Sexy Dexie to the Giants. They were so bad against the run. They brought in a safety in free agency. They brought in Mafe from the Seahawks in free agency. You know, and he said something about his future in Cincinnati. Remember those comments not long ago about how he's, you know, got to have fun, got to want to be here, got to want to be in Cincinnati?
4: Yeah, it was never a question in my mind. I didn't necessarily think about stamping that in that moment. That's just, that's how I feel. I don't, I am where my feet are, and I try to attack every day with championship mindset, like I said before. And, you know, I love it here. I love everything about this place. So, you know, we're going to make it work.
1: I think the Bengals are a serious contender to win the AFC North. You know, again, it all depends on Burrow's health. And Burrow hasn't been the healthiest quarterback, but when he is healthy, he's as dangerous as anybody in the National Football League throwing the ball. Speaking of quarterbacks, Baker Mayfield on the other side tomorrow when the Buccaneers and Bengals play. And now the newly paid Baker Mayfield, 3 years, $165 million, gets the contract extension. I am 45. I'm old enough to remember when Baker Mayfield said talks were done because they had offered him a 2-year contract. They were offered him about 2 years, $80 million. And Baker took that as an insult. And he should take that as an insult. If the Buccaneers really do truly believe that Baker Mayfield is their franchise quarterback going forward, then a 2-year deal is a joke. An absolute joke. Because he would be doing the same thing next year, looking for an extension. They give him 3 years, $165 million. There were apparently some secret talks going on after the deadline had been set and was passed.
5: I told my agent, listen, I'm done talking about it. Unless something really changes, you can bring that to my attention. If you think I actually am willing to agree to it, then bring it to my attention. And apparently they engaged in talks last week that I did not know about until Monday about 6 p.m. So that was, it caught both of us off guard when we were at dinner, just sitting down to eat. And agent said, hey, I think I need to give you a call. I need to update you on something. So, yeah, when something like that comes about, this is awesome. This is home for me. It's home for us. And really, really thankful.
1: Now, it's amazing what an extra $80 million can do to a so-called deadline, right? It's incredible.
5: It's not going to be looming over everybody questioning it day in and day out throughout the weeks. For me, it doesn't change. We didn't make the playoffs last year. I think everybody that was here has a bad taste in their mouth, and they're ready to right the ship on that. And, you know, we believe that we have a really, really good team. Got to take it 1 week at a time, but this team's hungry, and that's what I'm most excited about.
1: Tampa's an interesting football team this year. They've got weapons in Godwin and Igbuka and Jalen McMillan. You don't know how healthy they are. One of the big reasons why Baker struggled last season was, A, he got hurt early in the year. Go watch Quarterback on Netflix if you don't believe me. And then the offensive line was absolutely decimated last year. But just because he got paid, Bake Show wants everyone to know he's not made it yet.
5: I still have so much to prove. This isn't, I've made it. You know, this is life-changing money. This is stuff that for us is unbelievable, but it's an opportunity to help the community and to continue to progress and move forward. And the main goal is still the Super Bowl, and I don't have one of those.
1: What a year, or what a career for Baker Mayfield, right? Oklahoma, transfers to Oklahoma, wins, you know, goes number one, plants the flag, all the controversy that happened there, goes to the Browns. He got Clevelanded by the Cleveland Browns, goes to Carolina, then that crazy week in L.A., winds up with Tampa, and has had a really good career so far in Tampa. I mean, and it all led to this.
5: I still have so much to prove. This isn't got the official call to agree to terms like, let's go, let's do it. Was actually at a movie theater watching the new release of Cars with all the kiddos and some teammates. So that was fun. Step away from Lightning McQueen for a second to agree to that.
1: Is there a new Cars movie or was Cars back in the theater? I need to know this so in case my kids want to go see it. I have to get this information. Is head coach Todd Bowles.
6: I mean, obviously, I'm happy for him. You know, he means a lot to our team and everything he's done in the past, but our work was normal. You know, he went about business the right way, the normal way, and we haven't changed anything from today to yesterday when he got paid, and he's not going to change anything. So proud of him for being a professional. Happy for him that he got his contract, and we move on to Cincinnati.
1: There it is, Cincinnati and Tampa Bay, one of the early games coming up tomorrow. I'm going to take Cincinnati in this one, but week one is so weird. You know, if you're going to give me Tampa and 3.5 points, I probably would take that. You know, well, again, I mentioned this earlier. There are 21 new coordinators in the National Football League. There are new pieces, new players, new free agents, all these guys coming in. Your team is not who they're truly going to be till we get to week 3, week 4, October. Weird stuff happens in week one. Just like it does in college football, weird stuff happens in week one of the National Football League. All right, it is a College Saturday now here on Westwood One Sports. I'm Mike Wickett.
0: Scoreboard now.
1: Got an update from Ann Arbor for you. on 4th and 10. Oklahoma forced a 3-and-out. Got the ball back after a Michigan punt on 4th and 10. John Mateer overthrows his crossing tight end. Incomplete. The Wolverines can smell a victory. They're 2 minutes away from knocking off number 11 Oklahoma. We'll keep you updated.

0: with more in the top 25. Here's Peyton Lodge.
1: The about to be the 2-minute warning there in that game, and OU has just one timeout left. We'll see what happens there. They're first down away. Georgia 63-6 now over Western Kentucky after a 27-yard pick six made it 63. Still have time in Stillwater. Cowboys up 24-17. Texas A&M, we mentioned a 55-yard pick six earlier. How about a 45-yard pick six after that? Final score 48-20 Aggies. And Penn State, we mentioned earlier, final score 27-9. And Howard at Indiana, the final was 55-0. Couple of games just getting underway here in a couple minutes. Bama at Kentucky and Arizona at BYU. Of course, the big one tonight, we got OSU at Texas. Ohio State taking on Texas right here on Western One at 7:30 Eastern Time.
0: Thank you, Peyton. Appreciate it. Yeah, 2:07 to go in Ann Arbor at the Big House. Oklahoma just burned their final timeout. Michigan, second down and 8. Bryce Underwood, by the way, in this game, 9 of 17 for 111 yards passing. And the Wolverines, this would be an absolute shocker. Not that Michigan preseason 16 beating 11th ranked Oklahoma would be that big of an upset. It was a 2.5-point spread before the extra second Hail Mary from last week. It jumped to 5.5 or 6.5. But the way that Michigan played and Oklahoma coming in, I don't know anybody who saw this coming. Let's see. Bryce Underwood picked up a couple of yards on a scramble to the left side. Clock now under. We're at 2 minutes to go. The 2-minute warning is now hit. That's still weird, and we're all still not used to that in college football, I'm pretty sure. 2-minute warning. 17-10, third down coming up for Michigan. This, you get a first down here, ball game. You don't, you give life to Mateer and the Sooners. We will keep you updated on what is going on in Ann Arbor. Also, we'll send it off to the guys coming up next. It is College Saturday now. My name is Mike Wickett. 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

0: It's College Saturday Now on Westwood One Sports. Here's Mike Wickett.
1: Well, let's see. It'll be a good day for Sooner fans if they can pull this off. It'll be a good day for the Wolverines if they can hold serve John Mateer with a big gainer on first down. Picked up about 40 yards on a run. If you're just back with us, Michigan on third and four ran a jet sweep and got back to the line of scrimmage. They had to punt it to the Wolverines. They punted to the Sooners, who started their drive at about the 10-yard line. Big run by Mateer gets Oklahoma to about the 35-yard line. Just had a penalty. We got about 45 seconds to go in this one. Michigan leads Oklahoma 17-10, 35 seconds to go, and a false start penalty will back Oklahoma up. John Mateer, 189 yards passing so far, a touchdown and a pick. We're getting now down to the point where if you're a Michigan fan and you watched your team need the extra second Hail Mary a week ago, the difference between that and where we're at now is just absolute night and day. It is amazing that this is where we're at, and it's either going to be Hail to the Victors or Boomer Sooner soon. Got about 20 seconds to go. Mateer fires it down the right side into double coverage, broken up. 17 seconds left in this one. Third and 12 for Oklahoma on their own side of the 50. About the 40-yard line, 35-yard line, something along those lines. Ooh, Mateer missed a wide receiver wide open down the middle of the field. He was locked in on his big tight end on the right side. And Oklahoma down to maybe their final two plays in their quest to get to the college football playoff. Might take a big hit here early in September at the Big House. 15 seconds left. Here's Mateer. A big sack for the Wolverines. 10, 9, 8, 7, 6, 5, 4, 3, 2, 1. No extra second in this one needed. Hail to the victors. Who saw this happening? After last week's ridiculous win, I guess, over Western Michigan, the extra second needed in Ann Arbor, the controversial end, the extra second, the second Hail Mary. Michigan hearing how terrible they were all week, how bad Bryce Underwood was, how bad the beginning of the Kyle Whittingham era was. Michigan's football team didn't want to hear any of that. They were up 10-0 in this one. They hold on to beat the Oklahoma Sooners, the 11th-ranked Oklahoma Sooners at the Big House.

Bryce Underwood in this game, 9 of 17 from the floor. 9 of 17 for 111 yards. Not a great day throwing the ball. 18 carries, 87 yards, and a 38-yard touchdown run. Man, if you're a Michigan fan, you are having a much better Saturday than you were a week ago. Unbelievable. Wolverine defense held John Mateer in Oklahoma to 289 total yards.

0: 93 minutes time of possession for the Wolverines. Their defense dominated on both lines, on both sides of the ball. Two turnovers for Oklahoma were a huge deal in this one. And again, congrats to the Michigan Wolverines after a rough week being told how bad you were. They get the job done and beat Oklahoma 17-10 at the Big House in Ann Arbor. Peyton, this wasn't supposed to happen. What the hell happened in Ann Arbor?
1: No, very much not so. No. John Mateer, it wasn't even that John Mateer was horrible, which he wasn't. He wasn't great. And he threw that huge pick.
0: Did I lose Peyton?
1: All right.
0: You let me know when we got Peyton back. Mateer, 17 of 33, a touchdown and a pick. He wasn't great in this ball game. He definitely was not very good in this one, as the Wolverines get the win. 17-10, they beat Oklahoma. Unreal. Unbelievable. College football is great.
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0: I'll give you an update on some other games going on while we try to reconnect with Peyton. Oklahoma State leads number 6 Oregon 27-17 in the third quarter. Notre Dame up early 7-0 on Rice, the third-ranked Irish favored by about 19 touchdowns in that football game. We got number 15 BYU in Arizona just kicking off. Same thing with number 19 Washington and Utah State. We got some finals to get to. Penn State won at Temple 27-9. Rocco Beck threw 3 TDs. A&M, Texas A&M, 48-20 winners over Arizona State. They had 2 pick sixes in this one, the Aggies did. Indiana, the national champs, 55-0. They handle Howard, no worry there. Kind of a lot of bloodbaths going on in college football as Georgia leads Western Kentucky 63-6. We got Bama and Kentucky. That game is in the first minute of play. Kentucky has the ball at midfield on that one. And of course, one going on

0: thing is, before today, I was doing weekend nights here on Westwood One, 7 to 11 p.m. Eastern Time, Saturday nights and Sunday nights. And I was on the air as the game was going to a close last week. So the Michigan-Western Michigan game, as you know, was a disaster if you're a Michigan fan. The extra second, the secret clock, whatever. But I was on the air here on Westwood One going off the air. And it, look, there are some really, really professional calls of the game. And then there was my call of the end of that game. You know, like the Michigan call versus me. I want to see if I can play them for you here. There are guys that have been doing play-by-play for a long time. And then there was me sitting in my studio looking at Michigan on the field and what they were doing with Western Michigan. So I want to take you back to just 7 days to when Michigan was playing against Western Michigan. And this was the play that, well, got it done for the Wolverines. Doug Karsh of the University of Michigan Radio Network.
1: Mustard's crowding the line of scrimmage here, which is interesting. 1, 2, 3, 4, 5, 6 up front. Underwood takes the snap. Now they rush four. Back to pass, back at his own 40, is going to let it go. This one's coming down in the end zone. It is caught! Touchdown! Wolverines! Touchdown!
2: Are you serious?
1: Absolute miracle!
2: Are you serious?
0: So that's like a professional broadcaster, professional play-by-play guy. Like that's, you know, there's Doug Karsh and they're calling the game over there. You know, well done. And then there was me at the end of the game. I'm literally signing off and we have something in this business called a hard out. There's a producer in my ear saying you have 2 minutes, you have 1 minute, you have 30 seconds. So as we're down to under a minute to go in the show, Bryce Underwood was lining up for that Hail Mary. And here's how I handled it. All right, here we go. I got about 30 seconds. We got Underwood in the shotgun at the block M at the 50. Trips on one receiver to the right. I got about 20. This is literally going to end by the time I get off the air. Underwood heaves it into the end zone, and it is, oh my God, he caught it. Oh my God, he caught it. Oh my God, he caught it.
3: Yeah.
0: Oh, my John Lund, have fun with that. Good night. Oh, my God. What?
4: This is Westwood One Sports.
0: So that was walking off last week's show. And then there's a walk-off sack today.
5: Third down and 12 in the 35. 17 seconds remaining. Mateer. Down. Can't get it off. And Michigan wins it. Kyle Whittingham said he needed to see improvement. He needed his guys to be nasty and physical. And that they were today against the 11th ranked team in the nation. Bryce Underwood was terrific.
0: Ah, no. Don't tell me Bryce Underwood was terrific. That's going just a little bit too far, all right? Bryce Underwood was pretty good running the ball. Bryce Underwood wasn't terrific throwing the football. Let's not get ahead of ourselves here, Gus Johnson. But he was good enough to win. The defense was really the story in this one. Up next for Michigan, UTEP. Then it get the Iowa Hawkeyes, the 21st-ranked Hawkeyes, as they get ready for Big Ten play. But what a morning. What an early afternoon in college football. I am a little tired now. A little tired right now. Whew. Can we do this again tomorrow? Peyton, can we do this again tomorrow? I don't even know if Peyton's there. Peyton, can we do this again tomorrow?
3: Ellen, you got me?
0: I do now. Yeah, we're good. We're good.
3: Yeah. All right, good. Yeah. Yeah, we can do it tomorrow more on a professional level, too. I think the National Football League plays tomorrow.
0: Yes, they do. Looking forward to it. Thanks if you've been hanging out with us. We got a lot more coming your way. College Saturday Now continues coming up on the other side. You're on Westwood One Sports. Whew, don't forget to tell your smart speaker, hey, Alexa, play Westwood One Sports. That way you don't miss any of this. You don't miss the game coming up tonight. We got number one Ohio State, number four Texas for you all over this incredible network. Also on the app, make sure you are tuning in. And again, we're going to do it again tomorrow. We'll be bouncing around all these NFL games. We get on the air as the games kick off, and we will keep you updated on every single game in the early session. My goodness, this has been awesome. This has just been so awesome, man. Again, Michigan beats Oklahoma. 17-10, the final score. Unreal. Penn State a winner. Texas A&M a winner. Indiana a winner. Georgia about to be a winner. We got Okie State and Oregon. The Cowboys up 3 on the Ducks. That game halfway through the third quarter. Notre Dame up big on Rice. Bama and Kentucky are scoreless. Arizona's deep inside BYU territory. Cougars 15th in the nation. That one's scoreless right now as well. Thank you to Ryan Smith, our board operator, for keeping us on the air, and to our producer, Peyton Lodge. Today has been a lot of fun. We are going to do it again tomorrow. This has been College Saturday Now. My name is Mike Wickett. Tomorrow we'll talk to you on NFL Sunday Now. Oh, God. Enjoy the rest of your College Saturday. Thank you for listening, and keep it right here on Westwood One Sports.
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1: 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So we are going to have a great time over the next couple of days hanging out and keeping you up to date on everything because that's what we do. We'll give you scoreboards now as well. And point is that you will not miss a thing. So however you are listening, thank you for tuning in to Westwood One Sports and the Westwood One Sports app. Lots of things early on in this whole thing, and let's get going on the second college football Saturday. Right now, the biggest story is Oklahoma State, who lost to Oregon last year 69-3. In Eugene, in Stillwater right now, it's 27-24. Of course, a totally different regime at Oklahoma State, and they are up right now 27-24 on Oregon. Now, the big story is Oregon struggled with Boise State last week at home in Eugene, but they pulled it out late in the fourth quarter, and everybody kind of chalked that up to the fact that Boise State and Oregon have played a lot of times. None of those games have been further than 10 points apart, so everybody said, okay, it's just Oregon. It's game number one. Nobody really made a big deal of it. Everybody made a big deal of Michigan almost losing, and so they were taking a lot of the bullets. But Oregon kind of got a pass because it was Boise State, and they're generally pretty good. Oklahoma State lost last week. They scored 21 points in the second quarter today against Oregon. There's 4 minutes and 37 seconds left in the third quarter, and Oklahoma State leads Oregon 27-24. And remember, the Oklahoma State now, it's a team that is basically what North Texas was last year, and they had a kid named Drew Mestemaker, who a lot of NFL scouts thinks of all these great quarterbacks that are going to be coming out, and we'll talk quarterbacks later on in the show. But Mestemaker's a kid from Austin, Texas, right at the under the shadow of the University of Texas, goes to North Texas, and then he goes with the North Texas regime over to Oklahoma State. And right now, he didn't play real well in the first game against Tulsa. He was 29 of 49, 241, and two interceptions. They lost to Tulsa last week, 24-10, and yet they're up 27-23 on Oregon. So the struggles for Oregon continues. Maybe Oregon's not that good. Maybe Oklahoma State is better than we thought. I'm not real sure on that, but Oregon, number six in the country, and Dante Moore, who fancies himself, speaking of quarterbacks, is one of the top two quarterbacks, and maybe would have went to the Jets with the number two overall pick.

0: come out. In the first half, it was just 6 of 16 for 45 yards. So we'll keep an eye on that one. That is the big upset special right now. We got to come up with some sort of a sounder or something like that. When there's some sort of a, I don't know, that's not a good one, but you get the idea. When there are some upsets. We'll give you an entire scoreboard, but just the early games. Oklahoma and Michigan, and a lot of people had discounted, and I heard Mike Wickett talking about it, where Oklahoma heavy favorite against Michigan because of the way that Michigan performed last week against Western Michigan. I'm still not sure they should have given Michigan that extra opportunity, but that is last week's news. This is this week's news. Bryce Underwood especially was good in the first half, making much better decisions this week. Had a long run for a touchdown with 47 seconds left in the first quarter to give Michigan a 7-0 lead. It was 10-0 Michigan at the half. Oklahoma had tied the game at 10, but Michigan punches one in late, and they get the victory 17-10. Disappointing on the front for Oklahoma of John Mateer. It's not that Mateer has been bad at Oklahoma. He's not, but he got hurt last year. And I thought that Oklahoma was going to be a college football playoff team, and they still could be. But I thought John Mateer was maybe somebody who was going to be a sleeper as far as all these quarterbacks are concerned. He got bigger. He got stronger. He's very athletic. And he just did not perform well. Now, one thing I do know, I covered Utah years and years and years, and I mean years ago. And Kyle Whittingham is a guy that is, he's not going to panic. He's a very even-keeled guy. And he's always been about defense, toughness, physical running. And, you know, maybe the Wolverine faithful have been underwhelmed by what they've seen so far from Kyle Shanahan and the Wolverines. But they're 2-0. They're going to get better. It's a new system. He's a hard-nosed, run-the-ball, play-great defense kind of a guy. And their defense deserves the game ball today for the win over Oklahoma. So the early stories, number 11, Oklahoma loses to Michigan. Texas A&M had a bit of a struggle against Arizona State. You wouldn't know it by the final score of the number 10 team in the country. You wouldn't know it by the final score of 48-20. But Arizona State was really dominating in the first half, but they had a lot of mistakes. They had a punt return drop inside the five-yard line. The Texas A&M scored for a touchdown. They had a fake punt they tried at midfield that failed miserably, and then they had two pick sixes in the fourth quarter. So Arizona State was in this game and really had an opportunity outside of mistakes, penalties, turnovers, special teams errors, those kind of things, and those things all count. So they lose to Texas A&M 48-20. Arizona State next week goes to London to take on Kansas. As I said, we'll keep an eye on Oregon, and we'll keep you up to date on what's going on there. Other games today, Penn State took care of Temple. It was a little tougher than you would have thought, 27-9. Rocco Becht had 268 yards and three touchdown passes. Indiana is for real, if we needed to know that. 55-0, they get the victory over Howard. Charlie Becker is going to be a first-round pick in the NFL draft, and when I first saw him, I didn't think Beck was a whole lot. I was like, yeah, okay, this guy's okay. He's nothing special. He had three catches, 81 yards, three touchdowns before he went out. Big, 6'5", long, goes up for the ball. Maybe the stat line of the day, Josh Hoover, of course, the transfer who takes Fernando Mendoza's place at Indiana, came over from TCU, 6'11", 145 yards, and four touchdowns. So he completed six passes, four for touchdowns so far. And then we'll get you caught up. Notre Dame is taking on Rice. They're up to a 14-0 lead. Alabama and Kentucky are underway as well. Arizona up early on BYU 7-0. We'll give you more details on all of it. But look, here's what we're going to get into at about 20 minutes past the hour. An early test for Oklahoma against Texas. That is the big story. 7:30 Eastern time for that game. And look, I'm a lot higher on Arch Manning because I just think with Arch, which will be a big topic on the show today, that he has been, because of his last name, it's both a blessing and a curse. It's a blessing in that I don't care what happens this year. Well, I'm not going to put it that far. I would just go so far as to say this. His last name is Manning, and if it's even close, whether it's Moore or Daria Mensah's off to a great start or whomever you want to call, Chris Carr, you know, CJ Carr, whatever, whoever you want to call the number one quarterback in the draft, it's almost like you have to knock out the champ because of the lineage, because of the name. You know, you go into the NFL draft next year and Arch Manning is it's even a close race. He's getting picked because his last name is Manning. And they had a piece this morning on ESPN Game Day, and they took you inside the Manning passing camp, and we all know what that is. If you're a college football fan and you're listening right now, you know what the Manning passing camp is, but he's been doing it for years and years and years, and he just looks a lot better. I know that a lot of these quarterbacks, we don't know about them yet because they played a bunch of marshmallow cupcakes last week. So Arch was playing against Texas State. Of course, he's supposed to be great against Texas State. Adarian Mensah's played two games against cupcakes. They won 77-7, and they beat Stanford 45-6. So they haven't played anybody of note. So we're just kind of waiting until there's one of these games. Well, here it is. You know, it's week two, and it might be the game of the year between Texas and Ohio State. Texas at 4, Ohio State at 1. Julian Sands in the conversation. Sands was better. Remember last year at this time, and Texas went to Ohio State, and it was not exactly a barn burner. It was 14-7, and Arch wasn't very good. 17-30, 170 yards, threw an interception, and he wasn't good. And that's where I think it started all the tumble downhill for him, and everybody started to call him overrated, and he wasn't going to be able to do this, that, or the other. And yet you look at this year and some of the passes he threw, and again, I know it's Texas State. I get it. But he pinpointed a couple of passes in there. He looks much more confident in the pocket to me, the untrained, uneducated eye, except for the fact that I've watched over a million hours and probably more, like McDonald's hamburgers. Watched a millions and millions and millions of plays of college football and the NFL, and I can just tell a difference between his confidence level, where he's putting the football, where he knows the ball is supposed to go. He's confident in the offense. So when we're watching Ohio State and Texas today from Austin, it's not going to just be a football game with all these guys. Look, it's Cam Coleman and Jeremiah Smith. It's coordinators going against each other in Arthur Smith and, you know, guys like that. And you're talking about professional grade type of coordinators, these kind of guys. You're looking at Matt Patricia at Ohio State. These guys know what they're doing. So they're going to try to confuse both of these quarterbacks. But it's stars, quarterbacks going to star receivers. Simmons, the edge for Texas, is a top five pick in the NFL draft. So this is where NFL scouts look at certain tape. Yeah, they'll look at what Ohio State did to Ball State. They'll look at what Texas did against Texas State. But none of those guys are going to the pros. None of those guys are going to be playing on Sunday. So this is why they're going to flock a bunch of scouts out there. So it's not only Ohio State versus Texas. This is potentially the top pick in the draft, and I don't think that the NFL is going to be able to resist the last name Manning. What's your last name? Manning. You're the pick. So if he's anywhere close, I think he's going to be the pick, but this is going to be the game. Everybody's going to flock to this game. Next April, when the draft happens, they're going to show highlights from this game for one of these quarterbacks. Julian Sands, I think, is very underrated. He's very accurate. The problem he had against some of the better teams late last year and into the playoff was pressure. And look, that's something that if you haven't had it all season long and basically Ohio State's keeping everybody away from him, then you don't know how to handle it. And to me, that's where Simmons comes in from Texas. That's where, you know, blitzes, things like that. Has the guy changed? Can he be different, or can we do the same thing that teams did against Julian Sands? And with Arch Manning, I think at this point he's seen a lot of things, but still Matt Patricia's an NFL defensive coordinator. So we're going to get into that a lot deeper as far as Ohio State is concerned against Texas. That is going to be a massive game. That's coming up at 7:30 Eastern. Again, it is College Football Now. Your friend John Lund with you. We'll give you a scoreboard in just a couple of minutes to get you caught up on everything, including the crazy game between Oklahoma State and Oregon. That is the one that is on upset alert right now. We'll keep you all up to date on things going on again later tonight beyond Ohio State and Texas, which we'll get to at about 20 minutes past the hour. Tennessee is taking on Georgia Tech, Texas Tech and Oregon State, and the big one in Iowa. If you're in Iowa today, Iowa versus Iowa State, that's going to be going on tonight as well. And then the late nighter, Arkansas is taking on Utah. Utah had an easy one in their first game. So without Kyle Whittingham or the brand new coach, Morgan Scally, what's going to be happening in Salt Lake City? So we'll keep you up to date, and some games going on right now between Notre Dame and Rice, Alabama and Kentucky, and the early window as well. We'll give you all those scores right here on College Football Now. So here's what we're going to be doing. Just want to let you know, we're going to do this all day long. This is brand new for us here on Westwood One Sports. We're going to take you early in the morning all the way through night and get you caught up on college football. Then tomorrow, we're going to do the same thing with the NFL, take you all through all the NFL games, keep you up to date on everything. So if you're looking for a place for college football on Saturday, And on Sunday, of course, you got to keep it right here on Westwood One Sports. And, of course, we got all the play-by-play for you, so you're going to hear all the play-by-play. And you can jump to the play-by-play here on Westwood One Sports. So a ton of great stuff going on right here on Westwood One Sports. In fact, let's do it right now. Let's get our first scoreboard now. Let's get you caught up on what happened this morning and what is happening right now. It's time for a scoreboard update.
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0: All right, as we told you, some of the early games today, Michigan gets a big win over Oklahoma at the Big House, 17-10. And Texas A&M gets the win, big win over Arizona State, 48-20. Those are some of the big earlier games. Let's get you caught up on things going on right now. As I told you, it has still not changed with about a minute left in the third quarter. Oklahoma State is shocking Oregon. And in fact, they just got another field goal on the board, 30-24. Oklahoma State, after losing 69-3 in Eugene last year, they are up. A totally new regime there in Stillwater, 30-24, with just time, barely time remaining in the third quarter. Notre Dame is big up on Rice. Remember, they struggled in the first half last week against Wisconsin to kick the season off. No such trouble today, as C.J. Carr is off to a 7-for-7 start, 86 yards, 2 touchdowns, and Notre Dame is up 3 touchdowns on Rice. That in the end of the first quarter on that one. Alabama is in for a fight at Kentucky. It's tied at 7 in that one. Keelan Russell is 3-for-4 for 34 yards, but has thrown an interception in that one. Arizona and BYU are tied at 7 in the first quarter of that game. Washington, Utah State just underway. And, of course, the big game tonight is Ohio State and Texas. So let's get more into that. Coming up next, Ohio State, Texas. It's big-time quarterbacks, big-time receivers, big-time coordinators, and it's much bigger than just a game. Can Texas at home avenge last year's loss, 14-7 to Texas? And can Arch Manning quiet some of the critics? I think those are the things on the line today, or tonight, I should say, 7:30 Eastern between Ohio State and Texas. Maybe, just maybe, it would be the game of the year this early. Let's talk about it coming up next. It is College Football Now with John Lund, only here on Westwood One Sports and the Westwood One Sports app.
1: 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Can Dallas's revamped defense live up to the expectations? Or will John Harbaugh put a halt to the hype by spoiling the Cowboys opener in his New York debut?
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0: 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Here's John Lund.
1: College Saturday Now. Thanks for joining us. John Lund with you, keeping you up to date on everything that is going on in the college football world. Early games, Michigan. I don't know if I'm fully convinced, but they did beat Oklahoma 17-10. Bryce Underwood especially good in the first half. We'll get into those conversations. No other surprises in the first half. There was a couple of games that were closer, but the one we're watching right now, end of the third quarter, Oklahoma State, who lost their first game to Tulsa this year, lost to Oregon and Eugene last year, 69-3, is up on the number six team in the country, Oregon, 30-24. And we said to ourselves last week, okay, it was Boise State. Boise State and Oregon have played a lot of times. Maybe they know each other. Okay, we'll blow that one off. We're not gonna panic like we did on Michigan last week, but we'll just kind of keep an eye on it. Okay, you know, we gave them a pass. They score in the fourth quarter. They win. They beat Boise State. And we say, okay, no big deal. Bunch of defensive starters came back. Dante Moore could have went probably as early as number two to the Jets. And so everybody's looking at them. They've still got a bunch of playmakers like they always do. Dan Lanning is a defensive genius. Yep, Oregon's going to be one of those teams that is going to be reckoned with as far as the college football playoffs is concerned. And that still may be the case. But last week was no fluke. I think we can at least say that. 30-24, Oklahoma State is in the lead. End of the third quarter, Oregon's got possession of the football, but this is a little scary for Oregon fans. So that's the one we're going to keep you up to date on. We'll give you a full scoreboard in just a few minutes, but let's welcome everybody to the show. Again, it is College Saturday Now. Thanks for joining us. Whether it be SiriusXM 260, you could go to the Westwood One Sports app, which is absolutely great. And we're going to be here on Saturdays all day and Sundays, which we'll do the NFL version of what we're doing today, and we'll keep you up to date on everything. Will Dalton is producing the program. Josh Jacobs is running the ship, and I hadn't brought in Will yet, so I know you're a big college guy. I know you live in a big part of the country. By the way, Oregon just tied it up at 30 looking for the extra point. Welcome. How you feeling? I know you're a big college football guy. Let's roll.
2: I'm great, man. I mean, Bill Belichick and the Tar Heels just beat the beatdown on ETSU, so I'm just in high heaven right now.
1: Well, since that's where you are, and you know, it's a weird story. And by the way, just so that everybody knows where I'm coming from, I'm coming from the point of I love all the chaos in college football. Maybe people disagree. I'm all for stories, and North Carolina's got crazy stories, and LSU has crazy stories, and we might have a story here with Oregon, and we certainly had a story all week with Michigan in that the second Hail Mary pass and should have accounted and all that kind of stuff. So you're down in that part of the world. What has it been like with all the Belichick stuff? And, of course, Belichick does what Belichick does, which is – I can't really talk about it. So there's been, even though the fact that his son's been accused of drug use, his handpicked general manager of his program is left, but he's like all is well as water is taken on the Titanic. So I know that East Tennessee is not Ohio State, but now that they get a win, they're looking good. Are things settling down, or are they just as crazy as ever?
2: I mean, I feel like winning cures everything. I feel like that should be the consensus. It was kind of wild this week because Belichick had a press conference. They had a bye last week, so we had not seen them in a week. And you had the Michael Lombardi story where he resigned, and you just mentioned the Steve Belichick stuff. So naturally, he was going to get peppered with questions about it. And they made a statement right before he came to the podium. It's like, hey, this is an ongoing investigation. We can't talk about this. The press, the media, proceeds to ask 13 minutes worth of questions, and he's just pulling, you know, on to Cincinnati stuff and like, hey, it's an investigation. We can't talk about it. It was 13 minutes till we got a football question, John. I was amazed. Never a dull moment.
1: No, especially around Belichick, and like you said, get a big win today, and so like you said, maybe it'll quiet them, but you know what, generally speaking, the media is not going to be quiet. There's going to be something that comes of it, and Belichick's going to do what Belichick does, because obviously this is not his first rodeo as far as those things are concerned. So just so everybody knows my angle, I love all this. The fact that college football can have such chaos off the field, where it's, is LSU going to use NFL guys? What's going on at North Carolina? Should there have been a second left on the clock at Michigan? Like, I love all this stuff. And what really amazes me is that in most aspects of the world, business, sports, politics, whatever you're into. If you have chaos within your building or within your situation or your business, in this case, the product doesn't generally come out well. But in college football, it almost seems like the more chaos there is, the better it is on the field, because like Michigan comes back and beats Oklahoma at home, and I think there were a whole lot of people who were thinking that outcome was going to happen, and they already had their seat warmers out for Kyle Whittingham after one game, and they didn't like what he was saying. And look, were they overly impressive today? No. But what Kyle Whittingham does is he plays defense, and he wants to run the ball, and he wants to be hard-nosed. And Bryce Underwood was better in the first half, but he was not very good in the second half. But, you know, all these things that are happening right now, I think everybody loves it. I think that everybody it makes the sport better. I think that any kind of publicity is good publicity. I mean, there's a line to that. We're going to get into what happened between Kansas and Missouri. I don't think that's good publicity. But just about any publicity is good publicity. I'll correct it like that. And it makes people more interested in the college game. It makes it, because the NFL is like this, college is like this. What happens is that you have the soap opera-ish stuff. It's perfectly placed. In college's case, you play on a Saturday, you don't play till the next Saturday. Or, you know, maybe you play during the week. But same thing with the NFL. Play on Sunday, next Sunday, or Thursday, Monday. I get it. But you have all this time in between to talk about all these things. If it was another sport, in baseball, there's a game the next day, and the news cycle moves so fast that you got to keep moving on, right? If they ask the question in the NBA, they might play two or three, four games in a week, and it's like that thing you're asking about last week seems like a long time ago, but not when it comes to football in general, college or pro. We talked about the Michigan thing all week long. Like you said, Will, at North Carolina, they're asking all sorts of questions because guess what, Bill Belichick? You got a week until you play another game. This thing's going to linger in the air. It's good for a long time, so all this stuff is still happening. And by the way, we haven't even got to the juiciest of the juicy. Now, Texas and Ohio State tonight, 7:30 Eastern, we'll get more into that in just a second, is the game, and everybody's going to be talking about it. But when LSU plays at Ole Miss next week, get out of here. I mean, you know the storylines that are going to be like next week? It's going to be insane, isn't it?
3: Pure drama, man. Dude, yeah. I'm so here for it.
1: Yeah, me too.
3: I'm so excited.
1: Yeah, it's going to be absolutely crazy. All right, we'll give you a scoreboard update in just a couple of minutes, a scoreboard now update to get you caught up on what's going on between Oregon and Oklahoma State. If you didn't know, that one is absolutely crazy. But tonight is the big one, and it might be the game of the year early in the season like this. Number one, Ohio State. Number four, Texas. Last year, Ohio State won this game 14-7. Now, look, it doesn't matter who wins this game. And this is what I love about college football now. It used to be, you know, if you lose a game, you're out of it. You're just not anymore. Because if Ohio State can't go into Austin tonight and get this win, or even if they can, they're at Iowa in 2 weeks. They play at Indiana. They play at USC. They play Oregon and Michigan. Maybe Oregon's no good. Texas's other games. They're at Tennessee. They're at Oklahoma. They've got Ole Miss. They're at LSU. They're at Texas A&M. So, look, you don't get any, especially in the Big Ten and in the SEC, you don't get any kind of break. So whoever wins this game, yeah, this is a big win for either of those teams. But schedules are so tough in those two conferences. I don't think there's going to be an undefeated team like Indiana was last year. I think the schedules are just so tough. But the big story with Ohio State and Texas tonight in Austin, it's about the quarterbacks. Julian Sain of Ohio State, second year as the starter, legit Heisman, a guy, by the way, his odds are plus 1,400 right now. 77% of his passes he completed last year for over 3,600 yards and 32 touchdowns. Very accurate. Arch Manning, a lot of people criticized him. This was the game last year. They lost 14-7 to Ohio State. This was the game last year that everybody criticized him in and started kind of what was a downhill trajectory in terms of the way that he played. But I think that is hanging way too much over his head. I think a lot of people are just not looking at the way he played at the end of the season. He played great in the bowl game at the end. And there was a lot of features. I watched it this morning on College Game Day, a lot of features on him. But he, I think, is a much different player than the guy that came into this last year. I know Texas State, you're going to know it was Texas State, but he was great last week against Texas State. Had a couple of throws. I went back and watched that game because I have no life. And just a couple of great throws, pinpoint throws that he threw last week. So I think he's looking great. Then as far as the outside, Jeremiah Smith, we all know what he can do at Ohio State. 87 catches, 1,243 yards last year, sixth in the Heisman. But then Texas went to Auburn and said, we'll take Cam Coleman, Cam Coleman, big time receiver, probably the second best wide receiver in the country. So you got a couple of the best quarterbacks. You got Jeremiah Smith versus Cam Coleman. I know they're not going to be in the field at the same time, but you get what I'm laying down. And then Bo Jackson, no, not that guy. The Ohio State running back is looking good. And the one guy who could be key, and I know a lot of people are talking about him, but probably not enough, Colin Simmons is going to be a top five NFL pick. Texas's edge rusher, maybe the best rusher in the country. And he could make life miserable on Ohio State and Julian Sands. So that would be one of the things. Ohio State's going to have a great defense as well, but Colin Simmons is probably the best defensive player on the field. And this is going to be great. Will Muschamp back for his second stint running Texas's defense. You got Arthur Smith as Ohio State's offensive coordinator. Of course, you got Matt Patricia running Ohio State's defense. So you got a bunch of professional coordinators. And why it matters is because early college football playoff positioning, like I said, and I illustrated to you, these schedules are not easy for any of these teams moving forward, but this is the big early season matchup that you can point back to and say, okay, well, this is when they did it. Whether it be the Heisman for one of these guys, whether it be the Biletnikoff Award for Jeremiah Smith, who probably wins it, but Cam Coleman's going to be right there as well. Just early dominance on the field for both of these teams, Ohio State and Texas. So that is what is on the line tonight. And they just kind of mirror each other. Great defenses, really good quarterbacks, good running games, a really good defender. I like Simmons over probably anybody, but Ohio State, they're not bare, even though they lost a lot of guys, Downs off that team last year, and they lost a bunch of guys defensively, but they always just kind of just keep it going. So that's what's on the line tonight. Should be an absolutely huge game between Ohio State and Texas. Again, trying to avenge the loss last year, 14-7. At the Horseshoe. So there you go. You're caught up on everything Ohio State and Texas as well. If you want to hit us up and give us what you think is going to happen in Austin tonight, 310-840-4910 on the Westwood One Sports Talk and Text Line. Love to get your view on anything that has happened early today as well. Michigan beats Oklahoma. Texas A&M, after a little bit of a slow, rocky start, they beat Arizona State, was a big one as well. And again, we'll keep you up to date on Oklahoma State and Oregon. In fact, let's do that right now. It's time for a scoreboard update.
4: Scoreboard now.
1: Well, what are we looking at out there? What's happening between Oklahoma State and Oregon? Let's start there.
2: Oklahoma State reclaimed that lead. Drew Mestemaker gets one into the end zone. In fact, he just scrambled and took it himself right on in, hurdling a defender, gets popped while in midair. And now it's 36-31. Extra points going to be coming. Oregon fans got to be getting nervous by this. Between how they looked against Boise State last week, got away with one, and now this is getting dicey?
1: Ugh. Yeah. They got some work to do, and Dan Lanning's a defensive guy, and he's giving up now 36. So you're going to go extra point, 37 to Oregon. That's not good. That is scary. We got another.
2: And then meanwhile.
1: Yeah, go ahead.
2: In this Arizona-BYU game, BYU's got the ball. Arizona, they retook the lead. Just hit them a field goal, 10-7. Just into the second quarter, they're at the 13-40 mark now. So BYU trying to reclaim their lead.
1: Yeah, no, we're looking at an upset, too, potentially. Alabama, who looked okay but not great last week. And again, everybody's got kind of their warm-up game, and they were just okay against East Carolina. 14-7, Kentucky leads that one. Where are they at? 12:26 of the second quarter in that one as well. You mentioned the game between Arizona and BYU. We'll keep you up to date on everything. Washington down to Utah State. That is early in the second quarter, 7-3. Everything else, like I said, under the lights tonight, and we will especially keep you up to date because we will be here when that game kicks off in Austin between Texas and Ohio State, so we'll keep you up to date on that. And if you missed earlier, Michigan against Oklahoma, that's what we're going to talk about next. Penn State 27-9 over Temple. They kind of hung around a little bit, and we'll get into some other scores a little bit later, but those are some of the ones going on, the early ones as well, and we're going to keep you especially updated on Oklahoma State and Oregon. There's about 10 minutes left in that game. Oklahoma State going for the extra point. They lead 36-31, so let's keep you up to date on that one as well. Thanks for joining us. It is College Saturday Now, only here on Westwood One Sports and the Westwood One Sports app.
4: 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Chiefs, Broncos, a legendary rivalry with historic ramifications. These two teams combined have won the AFC West the last 16 consecutive seasons. Who will take the lead this season? Chiefs and Broncos, Monday night, 8:15 Eastern on the Westwood One Sports app.
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0: It's College Saturday Now on Westwood One Sports. Here's John Lund.
1: I don't hate this music. I don't hate it at all. Thanks for joining us. It is College Saturday Now. John Lund with you, Will Dalton, Josh Jacobs. We appreciate you hanging out with us. This is the inaugural Saturday that we're doing this, and this is awesome. So you got to rip off the knob and stay here every single Saturday and Sunday. We're going to do exactly this for Sundays as well during the NFL. And, of course, you can catch all the action of all the play-by-play right here on Westwood One Sports and the Westwood One Sports app. I've always said this to you. Do this as a personal favor to me. 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And we are going to be here every Saturday, every Sunday. And we are here 24-7, 365 for your enjoyment. Let's get you caught up on everything that is going on. Again, the big game right now is Oklahoma State 36, Oregon 31. 9 minutes left in the fourth quarter, and Oregon has the football. Dante Moore has not been great. And that's what we're going to talk about right now. We're going to get into Oregon because Dante Moore right now, who probably could have been the second overall pick to the Jets, depending on how the process went last year after Fernando Mendoza. That's what a lot of people projected before he said he was going to go back to Oregon. 13-25, 184 yards and two touchdowns. The explosive Oregon offense has been explosive, but I think the biggest thing that is surprising everyone is a lot of Oregon guys who could have went to the NFL last year, they stayed, and they said, you know what, we want to win a national championship. You looked at their schedule. They've got some challenging scheduling ahead of them, but it hasn't been, you know, what it's been in the past, and they came back, and they thought this was going to be the year, and I'm not saying it's not, but what has happened is that in the first two games, and we gave a pass. We said, okay, it's first game. It's Boise State. You've played Boise a lot. That's fine. We get it. Okay, they didn't get scrutinized like Michigan did all week, and I get it. Michigan, who, by the way, beat Oklahoma today, 17-10, which we'll get into. And so I'm kind of comping these two teams. But right now, even if Oregon pulls this game out, the number six team in the country, and they're going to Oklahoma State, this is a team they beat 69-3 last year. I think their reputation is scarred a little bit. I think they drop. Doesn't mean they're out of the college football playoff, but Dan Lanning, their head coach, he's a defensive guy. You've given up 36 points to Oklahoma State, who last week lost to Tulsa. Now, look, they've got Mestemaker is one of the best quarterbacks in the country. Drew Mestemaker came over with this whole regime from North Texas. He's 22-38 for 300 yards. Has thrown two interceptions. One was tipped up, picked, and that was one of the Oregon touchdowns early to take a 7-3 lead. But this is unacceptable for you're an Oregon fan. Boise State's one thing, okay, fine. You're losing right now in the fourth quarter to Oklahoma State. Oklahoma State now has the football, and you're in danger of losing a football game. So Oregon on one side of it, Michigan on the other side of it, which is they were good defensively. That's what you expect, a physical defensive team, which Michigan has been over the last few years, and was with Jim Harbaugh, was when they won a national championship a few years ago. That part doesn't surprise me, because I covered Kyle Whittingham years ago when he was with Utah, and this is what they do. They run the football. They play defense. They'll play close, low-scoring games. They beat Oklahoma 17-10. My takeaway from the Michigan game is great defense, and that's what Michigan's going to be. Still, Bryce Underwood, who was really good in the first half, had a long touchdown run, made a lot better decisions. Kyle Whittingham said this at halftime as well, that he made a lot better decisions. Second half, he was same old Bryce Underwood. He just was not good enough. But maybe the biggest takeaway is I thought Oklahoma was going to be one of those teams, too, that was going to be better. They're a good defensive team. I thought John Mateer would take it to another level. He's coming off a major injury. He can still run the football. Remember, last year in this very game, had 76 yards rushing and two touchdowns. But he's just not good enough. He was not good enough today for Oklahoma. So Michigan gets back on the board. And again, we'll keep you up to date on what's going on with Oregon. But I'll ask you, Will, as a college football fan yourself, what's the damage to Oregon here? Even if they get away from Oklahoma State, they have not looked good in their first two games. And look, a win's a win, and you keep on rolling. But right now, Oklahoma State, who lost to Tulsa, is beating Oregon, and I could not be more shocked. I thought Oregon would bounce back in a big way today, and it just isn't happening.
2: Well, and in this context, like when you're talking about a national title contender, a potential number one overall pick in Dante Moore, potentially, I don't think a win is a win. Like, I think, yeah, it's in the win column, but when you look at last week, when you get smacked in the mouth by Boise State on your home field, like, that's not a good way to set the tone. It's really not. And now it's like you're coming down the stretch of the fourth quarter, 8-11 to be exact to go, and you're down 36-31, and Oklahoma State has the ball on you. So if they get a touchdown here, it's like you're in some trouble. You're in some real trouble. So it's not great for a team that had such high hopes. But, you know, this is the thing we love about college football is, like, every week, and it's what makes it different than the NFL, like, every week has such stakes to it where, like, if an Oregon loses to the wrong team, you might not make the college football playoff.
1: Yeah.
2: I mean, look at Notre Dame a year ago. Like, they found themselves the odd man out, and it just, it's that easy.
1: Yeah, and look, I'm looking at this defensive talent, and I'm shocked by it because that was the thing. Oregon was always going to score points. Is 31 enough against Oklahoma State? It should be. I mean, again, Moore's not playing very well today. They're not running the ball at all. 26 carries for 80 yards so far, so they haven't run the ball. Dante Moore has not been effective, so I'm shocked by that part of it, that they've been able to be this good has Oklahoma State defensively. But then on the other side, if you're going to play this game and you're not going to be able to score, you keep Oklahoma State down. Look, Mestemaker is somebody that a lot of people like. Wyatt Young was his receiver at North Texas. He came over to Oklahoma State. He has 5 for 121 and a touchdown today. So they've gotten it done on their side of it. But, I mean, I'm looking at guys, you know, Jerry Mixon is back. Coy Perch came over as a big-time transfer. You know, Bear Alexander came back, one of the better defensive linemen. Amari Washington is thought of as a first or a second-round pick, thought of as pretty highly. I mean, these are names that came back and decided to come back here and shore this team up defensively because they knew they were going to score points. The defense in two games, they haven't been good at all. You know, they gave up 27 to Boise State at home. They're giving up 36 so far of Oklahoma State on the road. Now, they're going to get a break next week when they play Portland State. But at USC, with the way that Jade Maeva is playing, UCLA looks better than they have. They look like they've got a pretty solid new regime. You go at number one Ohio State, November 7th. Everyone was talking about that as the big game. I don't know what Michigan is yet. We can get into that in a second. And then they play Washington. So I'm not saying that's an easy schedule. It's not. But if you looked at it before the season, you'd say they're probably going to win every one of those games, especially because, you know, SC is... they're 2-0. We'll see. They haven't played the best competition. I didn't think of UCLA as anything. All those other games, it was just at Ohio State. They get Michigan at home. They get Washington at home. I thought they were primed. They had a bunch of defensive players come back. And I'm not taking them out of anything, but this game against Oklahoma State is as shocking. If they lose, there's 7:33 left. And as you said, Oklahoma State has the football. If they lose this game, there's a long way to go. But it's going to be hard to figure a bigger loss, more shocking loss that you could have in a season where Oklahoma State comes off a loss to Tulsa, lost this very game 69-3, and you're telling me they're going to turn around and win this game? It's an early candidate, but you got to do something big to top this one as far as biggest upset of the year. It's amazing. They scored 21 points in the second quarter. Oregon has been lethargic the first two games that they've played defensively. Offensively, I'm surprised. You know, 31 is still a lot, but I mean, Oregon can do better than that. But the 36 points going up to Oklahoma State and the 27 at home to Boise State with the kind of talent they had returning defensively, especially on that defensive line, that shocks me. Absolutely shocks me. That's crazy. So there you go. That's what's going on between Oklahoma State and Oregon. We will keep you updated on everything that is going on in that game. Lots of big games going on. Arizona and BYU, we've talked about. Notre Dame is in action. Alabama struggling with Kentucky. We'll get you caught up on that in a scoreboard update in just a minute as well. In fact, let's do that right now. It is time. Let's get you caught up on the early games. And there's a couple of upsets brewing. As I said, Kentucky and Alabama. Arizona and BYU is close. And as we said, Oregon will keep you up to date on that. In fact, let's do it with a scoreboard right now.
3: Scoreboard now.
2: How about this? Bear Bachmeier for BYU having a pretty solid game. BYU actually retook the lead. They were down 10-7. And Bear Bachmeier, he had already run a touchdown in to start the game. That's what got BYU on the board. And now he's got him a 25-yard touchdown pass. And then they flipped it over to the other side of the field, and they get the nice stop on Arizona. And now they've got the ball back again. So BYU on their home turf trying to stay where they need to be as the number 15 team in the country. And then you mentioned it, Kentucky and Alabama. Yeesh. Like, this Bama team whooped up on East Carolina last week. So you weren't really able to get a gauge of how good they actually are because it's just such a talent discrepancy.
1: Yeah.
2: Kentucky, they lead it 7-11 to go in the second quarter, and they're moving up the field with the ball themselves, so they might be able to add to that lead right here in just a few minutes.
1: Well, and you know what it's about. There will be a hot seat at Alabama early in the season, yeah. Even if this is just one game. But Kentucky, they've got a transfer quarterback in Kenny Minchie. Keelan Russell, and I liked Keelan Russell last week. Some people got on me about it. It was just, hey, he ran the ball great. He was just okay throwing it. He's off to a 6-for-7 for 88-yard start, so it really isn't on him. But it goes back to defense. You're used to Alabama just dominating on defense, especially a team against Kentucky. They're not. You're looking at an Oregon team that can, you know, defensively. Remember that game against Texas Tech in the playoff last year? These teams are just not getting it done defensively. And then you look at BYU, really underrated team. A lot of people thought they should have been in the playoff last year. I really like Bachmeier. He confuses you because he wears number 47. And he's big like a linebacker. He looks like a linebacker. They just said, hey, go out there and play quarterback because he wears 47. That's a good, by the way, that's an underrated quarterback matchup too. Noah Fifita is there for Arizona. He's 12 for 16 for 100 yards. Did throw that interception. And he leads him in rushing right now with a touchdown rushing in 28 yards. So Arizona's a good team. And that's played at BYU. That might be the most beautiful stadium in the country. So that is a really cool stadium to watch a game from if you ever have an opportunity to. So those are some of the games going on right now. Washington's struggling a little bit. They won the Apple Cup last week, which is kind of weird early in the season to have the Apple Cup being played at that point. But they beat Washington State pretty good last week. But now they're struggling with Utah State. It's 10-7 Washington with about 2 minutes left in the fourth in that one. So we'll keep you up to date on everything that is going on. But again, the big story of the day right now, and it might be the upset of the year, Oklahoma State is up on Oregon 36-31. Oregon does have the football. I will say that. Oregon does have the football. So we'll keep you up to date on that drive as well. So I just think it's going to be tough. It's going to be tough to top that one if the Oregon is upset, and they're going to have a lot of questions to answer, even if they win that game. Yeah. I think they're going to have to talk to Dan Lanning. And Dan Lanning's going to be on fire after that game because, you remember, he came over from Georgia. He's a defensive guy. If they were going to struggle on one side of the ball, they've got too many weapons to struggle offensively. But this is as shocking as anything, right? I mean, Oregon's defense playing like this? I can't believe it.
2: It's insane, man. And by the way, getting to that BYU game, we actually have some sound of that touchdown, that Bear Bachmeier touchdown right here.
4: The play for him.
5: Quick pop!
1: Bachmeier, 6-for-10, 82 yards in that touchdown that you just heard. He's also got 5 yards rushing on that. And there you go. BYU leads that one 14-10, 6:24 left in the second. All right, let's get to some college football QB talk. That's what everybody wants to talk about. We'll keep you up to date on Oklahoma State and Oregon. That could be the biggest upset of the year, and we're only just barely beginning. Speaking of, it is College Saturday now. We'll continue with the second hour of the show and keep you up to date on everything that's going on only here on Westwood One Sports and the Westwood One Sports app.
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5: The U.S. Treasury quietly released its official financial report for 2025. It appears by its own numbers, the U.S. government seems insolvent. It's reported that the Treasury shows about $6 trillion in assets and over $47 trillion in liabilities. Add it all up, and it looks like the U.S. owes more than $130 trillion it doesn't have. 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

0: It's College Saturday Now on Westwood One Sports. Here's John Lund.
1: All right, we got it brewing here. Thanks for joining us. Appreciate it. Hour number two, College Saturday Now. And we're going to do this every single Saturday, so you can rip right off the knob. We're going to do the same thing on Sunday. We're going to keep you up to date on everything that is going on. That is the point. We'll give you a scoreboard in just a few minutes. John Lund with you. Will Dalton is a producer of the program. And I'm telling you, Josh Jacobs, by the way, is running the ship, and we appreciate you hanging out. But let me get you to Stillwater, Oklahoma. Oklahoma State just kicked a field goal to take a 39-31 lead. There's 3:11 left. Dante Moore has struggled. The running game has struggled. The defense for Oregon, Dan Lanning's a defensive guy, their head coach. It's been absolutely atrocious in Stillwater today. And Oregon in that 3:11 has to not only score, but they got to get a two-point conversion to tie this game. Oregon was a 22.5-point favorite today against Oklahoma State. They won last year 69-3. They're the number six team in the country, and they had a few defensive players who came back for the sole purpose of getting into the playoff and actually winning this thing. Their schedule isn't overly daunting. They do go to Ohio State, but the rest of the key games for them are all at home. You're Michigan, you're Washington. They do go to USC, who's been good in the first couple of weeks, but a lot of people looked at Oregon's schedule and said this was their year. So can Dante Moore, one of the top quarterback prospects in the country, take Oregon down the field, get a two-point conversion, which would tie, and then potentially go into overtime and beat Oklahoma State? I don't know that they're going to get out of this unscathed either way. I think that the polls, much like with Michigan last week, now, if you're undefeated, you're undefeated. I get that. And as the season goes on, you'd rather have this happen early in the season than late in the season. But still, Oregon has major problems on their hands, specifically defensively, which is Dan Lanning's, that's his area of expertise. So they've got the talent to do it. I'm pretty shocked, especially with that defensive line, that this has been able to be done by Oklahoma State. So we'll keep you up to date on everything that is going on there. And we'll give you updates on everything between Arizona and BYU is a big game going on this afternoon. We got some early ones. Michigan did beat Oklahoma State 17-10. If you're joining us a little bit late, that was a big one. Notre Dame's big up on Rice, 42-0. The other one that looks like an upset alert, about 2 minutes left in the first half, Kentucky's leading Alabama 14-13, and that's already a warm seat for Kalen DeBoer. It would be a really hot seat if they lost to Kentucky. So we'll keep you up to date on everything, and also in the back of your mind, know that we will discuss and get deep into Ohio State and Texas, which is the big one, 7:30 Eastern tonight. So we'll discuss that and keep you up to date on everything that is going on throughout college football. So 2 minutes left in the fourth quarter, Oklahoma State up 39-31. Oregon has it near midfield, and so we'll keep you up to date on everything. Speaking of quarterbacks, early look at the 2027 NFL draft, and I'm of the opinion that if Arch Manning is anywhere close, because he's the last name Manning, he's going to get the nod as the first overall pick. Last week, 20 of 27, 305 yards and four touchdowns in the 59-7 win over Texas State. There were a couple of really nice throws despite the fact that it's Texas State. Julian Sain, Ohio State, in that big game, 21 of 25 last week, 323 touchdowns. And his first rushing touchdown, they beat Ball State 56-3. Dante Moore, who has struggled today, 378 yards and three touchdowns in the 34-27 win over Boise. C.J. Carr was just okay. They did struggle Notre Dame in the first half. He was 19 of 20.

0: 9 against Wisconsin, 239 and two touchdowns. They won 41-13. A little bit misleading because the first half they struggled. The guy who's probably – there's two quarterbacks. I'm going to get to Will on one of these quarterbacks because between Darian Mensah and Jaden Maiva, they've probably been the two, and they weren't as highly touted as the first few. But Maiva, first couple of games of the year against San Jose State and against Fresno State, he's been absolutely great. So he's got the top QBR in the country. Mestemaker today has been very good against Oregon. He's kind of a dark horse guy. But Mensah has been the best as far as, and I know it's two bad teams, I understand that. They won 77-7 against Florida A&M, and then he was absolutely great against Stanford as well. So first week, 27-34, 01, and five touchdowns in beating Stanford. And then he was just as good or better. He's not missing any kind of passes in the 77-7 win over Florida A&M. And then another one, and I think that he could go in the first round because GMs for the NFL just can't get enough of big, strong, fast. He's got a lot of work to do, and when he gets to the NFL, he's going to have a lot of work to do. But Lenore Sellers, first week, 270 yards, three touchdowns, and his usual dual threat running as well in the 57-0 win over Kent State. So that's the number of quarterbacks that are going on right now as far as college football. Sand versus Manning is tonight. At Oklahoma State, Moore has really struggled. Maiva has Louisiana coming up today. Mestemaker's been very good against Oregon. Trinidad Chambliss is another one. Undersized, probably won't go in the first round. He's got Charlotte today. Lenora Sellers at 7 Eastern has Towson. So he should have put up big numbers, and we just said that Mensah has been so good. Probably the best quarterback in the country has been Darian Mensah, and you've already seen the mock drafts having him moving up into the first round. But again, not good teams. I understand that. He's got a lot of challenges ahead, but he was great against Stanford, and he was great against Florida A&M. And if I were picking first right now and just based on this season and not about last names like Manning or any of these other guys, I think Mensah would be my pick. So I'm going to ask you, Will, because he was at Duke last year. That's right in your backyard. Are you surprised by the way he started? Does he look better? How good was he last year? What do you think of this guy as far as all these quarterbacks? And then all of a sudden, at least through the first 2 weeks, I think he's been the best one.
1: I'm not surprised at all. So he came over from Tulane last year. He was with Summerall over there.
0: Yeah.
1: And him coming in, I mean, he was an incredible get for Duke. I think they were paying like $8 million to get him. I think he might have been the highest paid quarterback out of the portal that year. Great pocket passer, as you've all seen by now. He's mobile. He can move. He's got a great demeanor about him. And he was really good at Duke. He won the ACC title over there. But then Miami, it's funny. You know, you're talking about NFL talent. He was actually kind of weighing the decision to maybe go to the draft, which I don't blame him because he was that good. And then he decided, I'm going to go back to college. And everybody thought he was going to go to Duke. And then in the last hour, the situation, he gets poached by Miami. So does Cooper Barkate, who was his best receiver at Duke, now at Miami. And I'm not surprised that he's doing what he's doing because he's got some dude named Malachi Toney now that he's thrown to. And just the amount of weapons. You want to talk about improving draft stock, John? That's what it looks like, is what he's doing right here. He might be the best quarterback. I mean, right now, I think he is in college football.
0: Well, it's hard to be better than 40 through his first two games. And again, I get it. We'll give you the caveat of they've been two bad teams. I get it. But 41 of 45 in two games, that's a 91% completion percentage, 653 yards and eight touchdowns. You just can't get better. He was 27-30 against Stanford. He was 14 of 15 against Florida A&M. We've got some breaking news. Can we hit the scoreboard just because this just happened and it's unbelievable? Let's hit a quick scoreboard update here because we need to.
2: Scoreboard now.
0: You probably just saw the same thing that I did, but you know what? The Ducks, they may be dinner. Oklahoma State just got a fumble as Oklahoma State up 39-31, couple of minutes left. And Oregon runs the ball, and they pitch left, fumble. Oklahoma State recovers. Hill Jr., their running back, number 6, just fumbled going left. Oklahoma State jumps on it. And so it looks like right now that Oklahoma State, I'll call this the upset of the year right now. They were 22.5-point underdogs. They got beat 69-3 last year in Eugene. They got beat by Tulsa in week number 1. And they're up 39-31 on Oregon right now. And they've got the football at the Oregon 35. So they could seal this thing away with a few more yards and a field goal. This is shocking. That is your scoreboard now. How about that? 39-31. I thought Oregon was just going to find a way. You know, that's what teams do while they're kind of finding themselves. I thought Oregon was going to find a way. Dan Lanning, who's one of the more fiery coaches in college football, he's going to be on fire after this game because of the mistakes that they've made. And plus, you just look across the board, you know, Mestermaker, 26 of 43, 317 and two touchdowns. Oklahoma State against this defense and this kind of defensive line that's got two or three first-round picks on it. Honestly, they have two interior defensive tackles that are first-rounders. They have an edge that's a first-rounder. 36 carries, 237 yards. That's almost 7 yards a pop for two touchdowns and a 75-yarder. Their defense has been horrible. They've given up 317 through the air and 237 on the ground for a team that, you know, Oregon's got supposedly was one of the better defenses in the league, and especially in the front seven. They've got good talent on that team. And right now, again, we're down to a 144 in this thing, and Oklahoma State leads 39-31. I am completely shocked. I did not think this was a game that we were going to be talking about, even after the Boise State game. I kind of gave Oregon a pass. I didn't really even look at them as, you know, we did some five up, five down last week, and we'll do it again at the end of the show. But right now, I mean, they are just, and Mestermaker just kept the ball and got a first down. This game's over. Unless they pull some sort of a, like, Joe Pisarcik and he fumbles, you know, fumbles and Herm Edwards picks it up and they get some crazy thing happen. Mestermaker just had an option and ran it inside and he just got a first down. Oklahoma State's going to win this football game. It's 39-31 with about a minute and a half left in this game. And to me, it's going to be hard. There'll be shockers. There'll be upsets. And we can be a prisoner of the moment, and I understand that. But Oregon losing to Oklahoma State, and not only Oregon losing to Oklahoma State, this is across the board. This is not one guy. This is not somebody fumbled. This is not somebody threw an interception. This is not flukish. Oregon kept coming back on Oklahoma State, and they didn't back down. And as I said, defensively, 244 now on the ground and 317 through the air. That's dominance on offense. And last week, we were waiting for Drew Mestermaier. We're like, this kid everybody's talking about, this North Texas offense, Wyatt Young came over. He's one of the top receivers in the country. Oklahoma State has two runners, Mestermaier being one and Caleb Hawkins being the other, that are both over 100 yards. I mean, just incredible. Mestermaier had a 75-yard touchdown run in this game, but they weren't very good last week against Tulsa, and now they're in victory formation. Oklahoma State is going to upset Oregon. It's 39-31, and they're in victory formation. This game's over. This is, and I'm not, I don't think I'm being prisoner of the moment. It is going to be really hard to find a game that is going to be a bigger upset than this one. I mean, you know, right now Kentucky's up on Alabama 14-13. That's an upset, but not a huge one. I mean, this is crazy to win at Oklahoma State like this. Oklahoma State had been a program that had been obviously down, and Mike Gundy left the program. They bring in a brand new head coach. They bring in a bunch of guys from North Texas. They bring in a totally new offensive system that was supposed to be good, but it wasn't good last week against Tulsa. And, you know, I get it. It could take a week or two or whatever to get into things. But I thought, okay, Oregon plays at home against Boise State. Boise State knows Oregon. They know, you know, that's kind of a bit of a rivalry in the Pacific Northwest. I understand that. But for them to go on the road like this, with Dan Lanning being the head coach as a defensive mind, and I thought that Oregon would have just gotten lit up all week long and said, okay, this is not us. We had one off game. I thought they'd come in and just rout Oklahoma State. But it's been a complete butt-kicking by Oklahoma State on both sides of the ball. Offensively, they've got two rushers. They've got a quarterback over 300 yards. They have two rushers over 100 yards. And they have Wyatt Young, one of the wide receivers, over 100 yards as well. And this is all the way across. Dante Moore just 14 of 29 for 191. And they ran the ball 30 times for 90 yards. That's dominance on both sides of the ball. And you know what? Oklahoma State's rushing the field. I have no issue with that. Last week, when Michigan rushed the field after a win over Western Michigan, I was like, you might want to stay in your seats. What are we doing here? But Oklahoma State, the way they've been down, I mean, look, they've been a successful program in the past. But over the last, you know, the last parts of Mike Gundy's tenure there at Oklahoma State, they were horrible. I mean, they were one of the worst teams in the country. And they hold Oregon in the second half to 14. They had 21 in the second quarter. They went to the break at 24-14. And I thought, okay, Oregon's going to wake up second half. They're going to play. Dan Lanning's going to give Ms. Fiery a speech. And Oregon's going to come out in the second half and do what they're supposed to do. It didn't happen. And this is about, you're going to look at the numbers just like I read off to people. You're going to look at the numbers and say, this is dominance, but this is offensive and defensive line. This is trenches who won the game. They just went right at Oregon, 40 carries in a game. 40 carries means that you're dominating as far as the time of possession is concerned. And like I said, go look at the guys that Oregon has in their front seven. These are, you know, there's three or four first round picks in there. So for them to go in and do smoke them like this, 554 total yards for Oklahoma State in what I'm going to say is the biggest upset, might be the biggest upset of the entire season, not through a couple of weeks. I'm saying the entire season. Oregon was a 22.5-point underdog. Oklahoma State was a 22.5-point underdog in this game and got beat in Eugene last year 69-3. So there you go. Will, what do you think? 39-31, it's over. Oklahoma State beats Oregon.
1: It's stunning, man. Like, I wanted to give Boise State the benefit of the doubt last year.
0: Yeah.
1: Or last week, I should say. But I talked to a couple of people that a little closer to the program, and they're like, we thought Boise State was going to get killed. So maybe this was bad Oregon and not good Boise State. And now when you have this, I don't know what to make of this other than, like, what you said. Biggest upset of the weekend.
0: I do.
1: Maybe of the year.
0: I think it might be the biggest upset of the year. I think that in the way that they did it, just in the trenches against this Oregon team. And look, you know, you get headlines for guys, and maybe they're just not that good. But, I mean, Bear Alexander's been around college football forever. He's a good player. Amari Washington's a good player inside. Like I said, they got a couple of edge guys that are supposedly first-round picks in the NFL. They refurbished their secondary. You know, Coy Perch is one of those guys back there. He was supposed to do some things. I mean, to give up 39 points, to give up 100-yard rushers, two of them, to give up 300 yards passing, 100-yard receiver, to give up nearly 600 yards of offense to Oklahoma State. Look, they're supposed to be better. They brought in a whole new offensive system. Drew Messemaker played a great game today, and he was supposed to do that. Wyatt Young is considered to be one of the better wide receivers in the country, but this was dominance on the line. This was, we're going to run the ball at you 40 times. You know, this is, we're going to answer every time you answered, because they didn't late. They fumbled the football and made a mistake, and that was the ceiling game. It was 39-31. Oregon was in Oklahoma State territory, and they fumbled the football. So that was obviously their mistake. But this was Oklahoma State. This wasn't some kind of flukish thing because Oregon made a ton of mistakes. They just were better on either side of the line. They were able to run right at Oregon, which is supposed to be or was supposed to be Oregon's strength. And I guess the question has to be asked now through an 0-8-4-0-49-10. You lose this football game, and there's good losses and bad losses. Somebody's going to lose tonight, obviously, between Texas and Ohio State. And the team, as long as they don't get beat like 47-0 or something like that, as long as it's a respectable game, the team that loses tonight in Austin, Texas, is still going to be in the chase for the college football playoff. You have to ask yourself with Oregon, even if they run this thing now, the only good thing you can say about Oregon, if you're an Oregon fan, is it was early in the season. And we have a tendency in the media to forget about certain games, but this is going to be hard to forget about. It's going to depend. If you're an Oregon fan, all of a sudden you're an Oklahoma State fan because they lost to Tulsa last week. So are they the team that lost to Tulsa, or are they the team that beat Oregon? Because if they get into the Big 12 schedule and they get beat, and the Big 12 is not easy, if they get into the Big 12 and they get routed by, you know, your Texas Techs and Arizona States and BYUs and those kind of teams, and they're not very good in the conference, which most people are saying they weren't going to be very good, the prognosticators, then Oregon looks terrible. And right now, this is going to be a hard one to forget at the end of the year. Like, yeah, they tripped up against Texas. They tripped up against Ohio State. They tripped up against, you know, Indiana. Like, you could see those, and you can make an excuse for those. I don't think there's an excuse unless Oklahoma State says this, you know, we're the team. We're not the team that lost to Tulsa in week one. We're the team that beat BYU in week two. If they become a good team, okay, maybe you got something to say here, but I'm not sure that that's the case. They played a hell of a game today. I'm not taking one thing away from them, but they weren't supposed to be that great. They were supposed to be better offensively, but they certainly weren't supposed to dominate an Oregon team on the lines of scrimmage, and that's what they did today. Again, the big story right now, 39-31, Oklahoma State dominates Oregon. That's just, the score was even not even really as close as what Oregon did. So let's get you a scoreboard update on the rest of the things going on right now. But again, the big story becomes Oregon loses to Oklahoma State. How big of a loss is this going to be? Does this take Oregon out of the college football playoff? 310-840-4910. Let's go to Will. Let's hit up a college football
2: scoreboard now.
1: Yeah, man.
0: Woo.
1: And other than Oklahoma State, We got to continue to look at this Arizona BYU game, which is now at halftime. And man, this is a nice duel. BYU is number 15 in the country. Arizona's not ranked. It's at BYU. And it's been straight back and forth the entire time. The most recent score before the half, Arizona retaking the lead. Noah Fifita with a nice touchdown pass to Shane King. It was a 16-yarder into the end zone. That was the last score before the halftime break. Meanwhile, Alabama, Kentucky, getting a little closer to halftime. Most recent score in this game, Alabama got him a field goal to bring him a point closer to Kentucky, who leads 14-13. Bama has the ball, and with 29 seconds to go in the first half, first and 10, they're at the Kentucky 47, trying to make their way up the field and reclaim the lead before the halftime break.
0: Wow, there you go. Some big games going on right now. We've got a few more that we keep you up to date on as well. John Lund with you. It is College Saturday Now here on Westwood One Sports and the Westwood One Sports app. By the way, Noah Fifita is one of the most underrated quarterbacks in the country. He's been around at Arizona for a long time, 16-20, 141 and a touchdown in that one, and he has 48 rushing yards, including a touchdown. So that's one we'll continue to watch as well. Again, the big story of the day, maybe the biggest upset of the season, and I don't mean just through a couple of weeks. I mean of the entire season. What now for Oregon as they get manhandled? They almost give up 600 yards of offense to Oklahoma State and Drew Mestemaker, who a lot of people think is maybe one of the quarterbacks that is a dark horse maybe for the first round, and he proved it today. But they had two 100-yard rushers, a 100-yard receiver. Oregon just could not answer for against Oklahoma State, and they lose in Stillwater 39-31. What does that mean for their chances? Can they overcome that? 310-840-4910. Let's give you that story, the rest of them. And here's a strange story from last night, and I got to ask you about it, Will, coming up next, because you know this coach. Something strange between Kansas and Missouri. We'll get into that next. It's College Saturday Now right here on Westwood One Sports and the Westwood One Sports app.
2: 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Was Melbourne San Fran's first stop on a championship journey? 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

0: It's College Saturday Now on Westwood One Sports. Here's John Lund.
1: Oh, this is great. I can't tell you. This is the initial run, the first Saturday, College Saturday Now, for us here at Westwood One Sports. We're going to be doing this every Saturday, so rip off the knob and come here every Saturday, whether it is SiriusXM 260. You can download the app, which you should do. I was using that today. I was out on a run. Imagine that, me. Doing a little bit of work. Yeah, I was like, it was crushing me. You don't smoke cigarettes and run. That's what I did. Yeah, it didn't work out so well. But I was out on a run.
2: That doesn't go without saying. Like,
1: what's going on? How come I can't do it? But and I had the app, I had the headphones on. Everyone's kind of looking at me as I ran by with their dog, walking their dogs. They're like, that's not how you're supposed to do it. You're not supposed to. I was like, just let me be me. So anyway, you can download the app, which is absolutely great. Westwood One Sports. .com, and you can check us out. We are here 24/7, 365 for your enjoyment. But College Saturday Now is awesome. I've got about 8 screens in front of me. I got them all on, like, you know, the foreplay kind of a thing where you got all the games on and everything like that. So absolutely crazy. We're going to get into something here in just 1 second. Eli Drinkwitz, the head coach at Missouri, the Missouri-Kansas game last night was crazy. So we got to get you caught up on that. But if you just tuned in real quickly, the big story of the day, Oklahoma State beats Oregon 39-31. Last year, that was a 69-3 game in Eugene. It was a 22.5-point spread this year in Oklahoma State. That might be the biggest upset of the year. And I'm not saying to this point, I'm saying of the year. That was just a huge upset. And we might be looking at upset Saturday. Kentucky is up on Alabama 17-13. In that one at the half, is they just get one under the wire right before the half there. So they are up. Actually, did they take that off the board? I thought I saw 17-13, but it says 14-13 now at the half. Arizona is up on number 15, BYU, 17-14. Utah State is hanging in with number 19, Washington. That is 10-7, and that is at Husky Stadium. So that's a strange one there. So keeping up to date, I don't think that Michigan is an upset over Oklahoma 17-10. I think they just kind of got their heads on straight defensively. Other games among the top 25. Penn State didn't look awesome. 27-9 win over Temple. Rocco Becht had 3 touchdowns and 268 yards earlier. Miami just annihilated Florida A&M 77-7. And Darian Mensah 14-15, 252 and 3 touchdowns. But let's go to a game last night that was really, really strange. Missouri beats Kansas 38-21. And now Kansas is going to go play Arizona State in London, and I've made that trip for the NFL. It's fun. It's a good one. But, yeah, you're going to be jet-lagged, and we're just talking jet lag with the Rams and the 49ers, so it's going to be another jet-lagger. But I'm going to ask you about this, Will, after I kind of set this whole thing up, because you know Eli Drinkwitz. So here's what happened, if you didn't know. Ahead of the kickoff, and they're rivals. I get it. And, look, I'm into rivalries. I understand it. You don't like the other side. I get it. You do some things. There's been things done in the past. You know, maybe you're not whatever proud of or whatever the case may be. But, you know, I think there's a line, potentially. Maybe not. So what happened was the Kansas official football account posted a hero and villains hype video leaning hard into the rivals' actual Civil War roots. The border war traces back to the 1850s and 60s and violence over slavery among the Missouri-Kansas line. So the video cast Kansas as the heroes, and they called it, again, heroes and villains. And the video cast, of course, Missouri as a slave state and used a line about the rivalry being fueled by, quote-unquote, hatred passed down through generations. And it said, it is that deep. Now, first, before we play the response of Eli Drinkwitz, the Missouri head coach. You got Auburn and Alabama. You got Ohio State, Michigan. You got all these rivalries in college football, and I get it. And you want to hate the other side. I understand it. There's a lot of that going on. I really get it. But in terms of that, that's just too far. Like, I don't know who thought of it. I don't know who's running the accounts. It's not always, you know, a lot. It's not the head coach. It's not the football staff. It's not, you know, you got somebody doing social media, and this happens quite a bit. I'm not saying this exact thing, but I'm saying, you know, somebody goes too far, somebody does something stupid, somebody thinks something's funny. This is a college account, so it could be college kids. Who knows? But there's no doubt that that's too far. It's not funny in any way, shape, or form. And so, of course, heroes versus villains, and Missouri was the villain. Here is Eli Drinkwitz, the head coach of Missouri, after they beat Kansas 38-21.
3: I was disappointed in the rivalry, the turn that it took today. I thought that was uncalled for. And, you know, This is about two teams playing football, and especially on 9/11 when we need more unity now than ever before, to be putting some stuff on your screen celebrating. I mean, everybody's got complicated pasts, you know, and to make that an icon was bizarre to me. And so I'm just glad, you know, that this whole right versus wrong bullcrap that was started just got settled on a football field, because it's a football game. It's a football game. It's an American football game that people love to come watch and cheer for their teams. It's not any deeper than that.
1: And he added a little bit later on, the Tigers are up 31-21. The game is over. They got a garbage time touchdown to make it 38-21. And he's also quoted as saying, I was embarrassed for them, to be honest, and that's why I tried to embarrass them at the end. Look, I'm all for it, man. I'm all for rivalries. I'm all for jabbing the other guy. College football is that way. You went here, I went there, and we're rivals for the week and everything like that. And everybody gets mad, and then you add alcohol and all that kind of stuff. And yeah, kids make mistakes. And this was probably a kid on social media that didn't really think through things and didn't understand the whole thing. As he said, it's captioned, it's that deep. A little too far. A lot too far, actually. But let me go to you. You heard what Eli Drinkwitz said right there, and you covered him, right? Will, you know this guy.
2: I do. I covered him when I was just getting into the business. I was an intern for a radio station in North Carolina, and this was when he was the head coach of App State, and he had a lot of success there. This was the 2019 season, and listen, the bottom line is this. He Drink, as we call him, he's just a quirky dude. He's a little weird. Like, I've had somebody else that covered him at App State say it's the weirdest dude I've covered in my career. And this dude's covered a lot of people. There was a whole controversy with him when he was at App State because he said something in his introductory press conference that he probably shouldn't have said. He said that App State was not a stepping stone job. This is a top 25 job in college football. And then he proceeds to skip town and go to Missouri after having a successful year at App State. And that's where he sits now, at Mizzou. So just don't lie to your fan base and spit in their eye at the last hour, maybe. But he's something. He's a character.
1: Yeah, and look, I have no problem with anything that he said. I mean, like I said, I think I'm into rivalries, man. I got friends, and we go over things, and we bet things, and we do things, and we give each other grief. I mean, it's just what you do in college football. That's what makes it different. The NFL, you're passionate about your team, and I'm not saying that you're not. But what I am saying is that when you went to a school, somebody just feels different. It feels like family. And I understand where people can go over the line like they did in something like that. But bringing slavery into the conversation when it comes to a college football rivalry, I mean, yeah. Do I even have to say it? I mean, it's just, it's way, way, way, way over the line. And, you know, you want it. There's plenty of things to jab people over nowadays. And I like what he said, too, about, look, it's 9/11, man. Like 9/11, it's the 25 year. Yesterday was the 25th anniversary of 9/11. I mean, our country came together like I've never seen it. Sports brought us all together. I'm not trying to sit here on a soapbox or something like that, but it's like, come on, man. Like, there's got to be some checks and balances there where I'm sure that a kid did this and didn't understand it, how, you know, offensive this is, and cut, pasted it, did this whole thing. And they probably did it on their own, because if they actually talked to an adult about it, they'd be like, no, we can't send this out, man. And it's another thing, too. So even beyond that, which is the wrong message to be sending on 9/11 or any other day. But also, somebody's got to go, look, man, there's a lot of other angles you can take. Like, we all sit there and we try to be creative, especially in our business. Let's be creative. Let's do this. Let's do that. We don't always hit the mark. But there's got to be an adult saying, hey, no. Like, go in this direction, go in that direction. This is not where we want to go. Because it does. In these kind of situations, it reflects on your entire university, and clearly you don't want to do anything like that, offensive in that way. And then here's the other thing, too. It motivated Missouri to just kick your butt. They were upset about it. You don't need to really wake a sleeping giant when you do that. That's what you kind of try to do, especially if you're the underdog. You're like, let me just sneak in and sneak out, right? And so not only did they score that last touchdown to make it 38-21, but it sounded like, in the way that Drinkwitz said it, was like they motivated our entire team by that whole thing. And that's the last thing you want to do. Have fun, make it a rivalry, go at each other, jab, do, you know, whatever you do, all within college football. I understand it. We all do it. That's what makes it part of it, that makes it fun, but you can't go to the level that they did. So anyway, that was yesterday between Missouri and Kansas, and certainly did motivate Kansas, or excuse me, motivate Missouri to beat Kansas. Kansas has Arizona State in London. So that's going to be one to watch next week as well. All right, we'll keep you updated on everything. It is College Saturday now, the big upset. Plus, we're off to the second half with Kentucky, Alabama, with Arizona, BYU. Let's keep get you caught up on everything. It is time for a scoreboard.
4: Scoreboard now.
2: So you were wondering if that field goal stood
1: at the end of the half?
2: It stood. I don't know what happened on here, and maybe it just didn't load the scoreboard.
1: Okay, maybe
2: but,
1: it did.
2: But it's Kentucky 17, Bama 13 at the half over there. Meanwhile, as you just mentioned, they're coming out of the half over at BYU hosting Arizona. Arizona, shout out to them. They got a touchdown with a couple minutes to go before the half. Got the lead, 17-14. It's been back and forth. BYU is starting out with the ball as they're at about 12 minutes to go here in the third quarter. There was some kind of flag just now. I don't know what the call is, but BYU looks like they might have some kind. They got a holding penalty, so that's going to push them back a little bit. So those are the two games we're kind of keeping an eye on. Meanwhile, Washington, they're up 10-7. On Utah State. So Washington's ranked number 19 in the country. They're ranked two. And they're not exactly handling things the way they should against the Utah State.
1: Yeah, and Utah State lost last week. They didn't look very good. They've been a pain, and they've won some games over the last few years. They've been a pretty decent program, but they didn't look good last week. And then Washington just smoked Washington State in the Apple Cup, but they're only up 10-7. There's 8 minutes left in the third quarter on that. All right, we'll keep you up to date on everything. In fact, let's do a complete reset from the morning games to the big upset of the day, if you missed it as well. Let's give you a complete reset of the college football scoreboard. It is College Saturday now. John Lund with you. Will Dalton is here. 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
7: 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It appears by its own numbers, the U.S. government seems insolvent. 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

0: College Saturday Now on Westwood One Sports. Here's John Lund.
1: Oh, we are in full swing of college football. It is College Saturday Now. John Lund with you. Will Dalton is producing the program, and you're going to hear Will. Josh Jacobs is here as well, and he's running the ship. And we have the biggest upset maybe already of the year, not through just a couple of weeks, maybe of the entire year. We'll give you that in a second as well. We're going to reset everything that has happened in college football, and it has been crazy. And I'm not going to say that this is the upset Saturday, but we have one massive upset. As I said, maybe the biggest of the year. We have two brewing and another one that we're not going to quite call it. We're not going to quite give you an upset alert yet, but we just may have to. So let's get you caught up on everything. And then what will happen at the top of the hour? Don't move. The biggest college football game to this point. I won't have this much recency bias. It could be at some point look back on that, but Texas and Ohio State at 7:30 Eastern, number one team in the country, Ohio State, number four team in the country, Texas. And remember last year, Arch Manning was not very good. Julian Sain was good enough. And then Ohio State wins at the Horseshoe 14-7. So it's in Austin. Things have changed. I think Arch Manning is much better. And we're going to give you a full preview of that game. And what's crazy about it, we'll do that at the top of the hour. What's crazy about it is two marquee quarterbacks, two marquee wide receivers, maybe the two best in the country, a bunch of former NFL coordinators in this game, offensive and defensive great players and high first-round picks, potentially first-second-round picks, highly thought of on both lines. So we'll give you all those things and who is going to win that game at the top of the hour. But let's get you caught up on what has happened so far today and the biggest story of the day, and it's really not even close, and I think it's the upset of the year, and I don't need the rest of the season. 39-31, Oklahoma State over Oregon in Stillwater. To put this in perspective, it was a 22.5-point spread for Oregon, and I even thought that that wasn't maybe big enough. Oregon is number six in the country, and they had a bunch of players come back, especially on the defensive side of the ball, and this is why it is so surprising. Especially on the defensive side of the ball, who looked at their schedule and looked at everything and said, you know what, we're not done here. This is the year that we can do this. But defensively, just amazing numbers. Drew Mestemaker, who is a guy that a lot of people think is a dark horse first-round pick in the NFL draft, came over from North Texas with the whole new regime, 26 of 43, 317, two touchdowns, had a 75-yard run, and had the game-clinching first-down run on a keeper. He was running the option right, cut inside, and he got the first down that was able to run out the clock. So he goes 26 of 43, 317 through the air. He goes 6 for 109, including a 75-yarder on the ground. Caleb Hawkins went for 100 for Oklahoma State as well. And Wyatt Young, who also came over from North Texas, 5 for 121, a 52-yarder, and a touchdown. Total yardage, 554 against an Oregon team that in the past, it was all about fireworks for Oregon and their offensive skill players and all that kind of stuff. But in the last few years, they've understood that it's got to be done in the trenches, and they've been much better along those lines, but they couldn't stop them. That's what it came down to. Oregon also had seven penalties, only two for Oklahoma State. So they didn't play great. They had some key turnovers. They did not play well on special teams, but this was just a butt kicking. 40 for 237 on the ground for Oklahoma State. That's 6 yards a pop. 317 through the air, and Oregon can only muster 30 carries for 90 yards. So this was in the trenches as well. And then this was just getting outplayed. Dante Moore, a lot of people have thought, and look, last week he goes for 387 against Boise State. 14 of 29, 191. Did throw two touchdowns, but Mestemaker again, 317 through the air. So to me, based on last year, 69-3, Oregon, and maybe that was just an overconfidence coming in, like, we beat these guys last year. This isn't the same team, but still, they lost week one against Tulsa, did Oklahoma State. So I understand, and this has to be one of those things where Oregon goes into Stillwater and thinks to themselves, we just throw our shoes on the field and just go home? Can we just go home now? And Oklahoma State's thinking, we lost last week. What kind of confidence we have? But what started to happen, you could see it throughout the game, they just started to gain more and more confidence. And once it, you know, every time that Oregon would score, Oklahoma State would answer. And Oregon kept saying, okay, it was 24-14 at one point, and Oregon would answer. They'd get close and they'd score. Same thing, was just back and forth, back and forth. It was 39-31. Oregon had the football, then they fumbled, and that was it. Drew Mestemaker got that game clincher, and Oklahoma State wins 39-31. And the question is, 310-840-4910, love for you to chime in on this college football Saturday on whatever you've seen so far. But this is the biggest upset maybe of the entire season, and we're so early in it. But to me, number six Oregon losing like this, I think they may be out of the picture. And I know that's an old thought because they can come back. They can win a lot of games. Their schedule isn't overly daunting that other than going to number one Ohio State. But when you lose something like this, I get it. Maybe the advantage is they lost early in the year. But usually when you lose a game of this magnitude, it's not like lose, like whoever loses between Texas and Ohio State tonight, they're still in it. But you lose to an Oklahoma State team, now you're at the mercy of Oklahoma State and how good they are. If they're legit like this, then Oregon's going to be okay. If they're not, then Oregon is going to be one of those teams where, look, you're just not going to get in. The reason we're calling it upset Saturday as well, Kentucky is up on Alabama 17-13, just started the third quarter there. BYU is just taking the lead over Arizona 21-17. That game is in Provo, maybe one of the best, number 15 BYU, by the way, one of the best venues in all of college football. And if it's not that one, it's number 19 Washington in Seattle, Husky Stadium. The Huskies just hanging on against Utah State 10-7 nearing the end of the third quarter in that one. And again, just like Oklahoma State, Utah State lost to Idaho State last week. And Washington just off the Apple Cup, maybe they had too much, you know, too much celebration in Seattle last week, but they manhandled Washington State. But they're struggling with Utah State, just 2.5 minutes left in the third quarter in that game. And again, the big story tonight, Ohio State taking on Texas. I think we've hit most of the games. Do we need to talk about Georgia beating Western Kentucky 70-20? Indiana blew out Howard 55-0. Charlie Becker had 3 touchdown catches in that one. Texas A&M almost, well, I was going to say tripled Arizona State, but Arizona State's got to go to London to take on Kansas 48-20 in that one. And one of the other big games early, Michigan bounces back. Kyle Whittingham was on a little bit of a warm seat, even with the win over Western Michigan. Michigan beats Oklahoma 17-10. Bryce Underwood was great in the first half, struggled a bit in the second half in that game, but it was his long run, 38-yarder for a touchdown in the first half. He just went 9-17 for 111, but he didn't throw any interceptions. The story to me in that game might be, I thought John Mateer was going to be a guy that was going to be talking about Heisman trophies. He had the injuries last year at Oklahoma. 17-33, 189 with a touchdown and an interception, ran for 45 as well. Remember last year against Michigan in that game, he had 76 yards and 2 touchdowns. So John Mateer struggled a little bit today, and Michigan gets back on track 17-10. So my question would be there. Is everybody now going to forget about Michigan and Western Michigan? Is everybody going to say, okay, if Michigan stabilizes this thing? To me, their defense is great, and it's going to be. That's Kyle Whittingham, who at Utah, physical defense, that's what he's known for, run the football. Their offense still has a really long way to go. So when I look at Michigan, I still think of the Western Michigan game. They eked one out against Oklahoma at home, and of course, how tough is their schedule moving forward at the Big Ten? It's going to be tough, there's no doubt. So I'm still not convinced that Michigan is that team, but they beat Oklahoma when a lot of people thought they couldn't today. So there you go. You're caught up on everything that's going on as far as college football is concerned. Give us any of your thoughts of what you've seen. What do you think about Oregon? Can they still be in it? Is Michigan clear now? Could they be in this race as well? And we'll keep you up to date on Kentucky, Alabama, BYU, and Arizona. Those could be some upset specials. And Washington and Utah State, could this be an upset Saturday? But next, it's the big one. Ohio State and Texas, they mirror each other in a lot of ways, and the loser could still be in this whole thing, but the winner is obviously going to be in a driver's seat of this thing, and it's going to come down to this, and this is what we're going to be talking about tonight right here on Westwood One Sports. Julian Sain, who had 320 yards and 3 touchdowns in his first game, okay, it was against Ball State. Jeremiah Smith, who had 8 for 151 and 2 touchdowns, he's probably your leading Biletnikoff guy, and I know they've only played one game. But now all of a sudden, with what Texas has done to add what they have added to this whole thing, they've got a solid team. So let's get deep into that game, Ohio State and Texas. And then later on tonight, Louisiana Tech and LSU. Is LSU, number 8 team in the country, going to be looking ahead to Ole Miss next week? I doubt it. Number 13, Texas Tech against Oregon State. That one a little bit later. Iowa State and number 21, Iowa. Iowa's got a couple of big games coming up as well. Again, Ole Miss has an easy one against Charlotte. Their number 9 in the country is Ole Miss. They're not going to be looking ahead to anything. Trinidad Chambliss last week was great with 336 yards and 3 touchdowns. You got number 20, Utah. That could be an interesting one, or a little bit closer than people think. Utah's a 12.5-point favorite in that one. Utah is really tough at night. It is. I've covered a couple of games there. They get the must going and the third down jump, and there's a big difference between playing Utah in the day and Utah playing at night. It can be a really tough place to go. So Arkansas, Utah, we'll get to all of it and preview the big game tonight. It is College Saturday Now, only here on Westwood One Sports and the Westwood One Sports app.
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0: 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Here's John Lund.
1: Final hour for me, College Saturday Now. This is awesome. Keep you up to date on everything. We do this every single Saturday. Just rip off the knob. You don't have to go anywhere. You want to get caught up on college football and run your errands? Because, look, I don't know about you. I've been doing this for about 30 years. And even for me, doing it all on Saturday and watching all the college, doing it all on Sunday on the NFL, as my wife looks at me and goes, are we ever going to do anything in the fall but watch football? And I tell her every year, and I look at her and I say, honey, this is my job. So maybe you don't have that excuse like I do, or I can tell her I got to watch this game. I got to watch this game. Got to watch this game. It's Sunday night. Quit that. There's a Sunday night game. There's a Monday night game. There's Thursday night game. There's Maction. It's everything. It's all the time. So I don't know if you can do all that. So maybe you have to do a honey-do list. Maybe you have to run errands. Maybe you have to, whatever the case is, we keep you up to date on everything is what we do here on Westwood One Sports and College Saturday Now. And then we're going to do this on Sundays as well. We do the same version of this, but we do it for the NFL tomorrow. So here's what we'll do. We're going to set up the big college football game, the biggest one so far of the season, Ohio State at Texas. We'll do that right now in about 60 seconds. Then what we're going to do is we're going to do one shot and look into the NFL. We'll do that, and then we'll do Lund's Last Call, which is five things you got to know about college football today. So you can even just listen to that segment and be like, I know everything that's going on today. Big story so far before we get into Ohio State and Texas. And again, number one, Ohio State. Number four, Texas. Austin, Texas. Last year, Ohio State beat Texas 14-7. Both these quarterbacks were just okay. And really, to me, this is where kind of the Arch Manning stuff started and all of the too much pressure because his name is Manning, and we'll get into that in just a second. But as far as the scoreboard is concerned right now, if the games you shouldn't be or don't need to be concerned about, that would be Notre Dame over Rice, 42-0 right now. And CJ Carr was okay last week against Wisconsin. Not great, just okay, especially for the hype. 16-22, 53 and 4 touchdowns. I get it. It's Rice. I don't know, you know, Rice doesn't sound like a college football program that should be very difficult to beat, but he's been great today. By the way, this is great. There's a bunch of former players' sons playing at Notre Dame, and right now the leading receiver for number three Notre Dame is Jerome Bettis Jr., who wears number eight. He's got two receptions for 61 yards. We'll get you caught up. I'm going to throw it to Will in just a second because we have some scoring updates as far as those close games we told you about. But I'm just giving you a couple of the games that we haven't kept you up to date on lately. Indiana 55, nothing. They get a big win. Georgia, big blowout win today. Oklahoma State, the big win today, 39-31, which is the upset of the day over Oregon. Michigan, the big story, 17-10. They win. Are they back into some sort of a conversation? The big game last night, Missouri and Kansas, there was a little bit of a bad blood between those two teams as well. But, Will, let's do a scoreboard right out the gate before we get to the discussion of Ohio State and Texas, because we got a couple of score updates in Kentucky, Alabama, and BYU, Arizona. Tell us what's going on.
0: Scoreboard now.
2: All right, let's take a look at that Alabama and Kentucky game, because you mentioned that. Kentucky, they're staying out in front. Alabama has just been trying to play catch-up the entire time. They just hit a field goal, 34-yarder, that brought them within one. So they're about midway through the third quarter over there. It's still 17-16 Kentucky as the Cats are about to get the ball back. Then you've got Arizona and BYU, number 15 BYU. That's just been a straight-up back-and-forth game. This game is at BYU, if you didn't know. And right now, BYU trying to hold on to a 21-17 lead. But as it's been happening with this game, Arizona, they're moving right on up the field, as now they are in

0: BYU territory, second and 15 over there. And then Washington and Utah State.
1: That's a weird
0: this one. This one's interesting. And I think this might be something you're looking at right now. Washington had the ball. They're up 10-7 over Utah State. They're kind of playing with their food a little bit. They're struggling to put Utah State away, or at least put some distance between them. And there was a one-handed catch by I couldn't see who it is for Washington, but a one-handed catch in the end zone, and now they're reviewing it in the booth. So this would create some separation for Washington, but right now they're having a look at it. Looks like the official's about to make a call. This is the problem with having my sound off because I'm doing a radio show.
1: And right now, it's 13 minutes left in the fourth. Number 19, Washington, 10-7 over Utah State. And like I said, Utah State lost to Idaho State last week. And their numbers just aren't good. Damon Williams, 23 of 35, 232 yards, but no touchdowns, no interceptions. He's also ran for 56. Yeah. As I'm trying to buy you some time to see if they're gonna turn this thing or what.
0: No touchdown. So I think the call on the field was that he was out of bounds because he was towards the back of the end zone. Yeah. And so that call was upheld.
1: Yeah. That
0: so
1: looks
0: now
1: right.
0: It's third and goal.
1: Yeah, that's right. Just a couple of things on what you're just saying right there. Look, the seat is always hot at Alabama, but if you lose at Kentucky, I mean, it doesn't mean you can't win the national championship. It doesn't mean you can't get into the playoffs. But right now, this is just the deal. When these teams, what's happening in the NIL here is they're just not taking a lot of chances with young quarterbacks. They're going. Look at Miami. 3 years in a row now, they're going to get an established quarterback. They did it with Cam Ward, and then they did it with Carson Beck, and now they're doing it with Darian Mensah. They're just not taking chances with it. Alabama, it's not that I don't think Keelan Russell is going to be a good quarterback at some point. I think he's going to be a really good quarterback. He's already a great runner. He was the number one all-purpose quarterback in all of the country. But Keelan Russell right now, 11 of 18, 158, and two touchdowns. They're struggling offensively against Kentucky. And early in the season, you don't know what a team is. So maybe Kentucky is good defensively. But Keelan Russell is not the passer that he is as a runner. And it's just going to take him a little while to get going. And if they lose a couple of games early, I think he's going to be a really good player. But the young quarterbacks nowadays with the NIL, you don't have to break one in if you don't want to. And they're just playing with some of the struggles there as Kentucky's up 17-16 on number 12, Alabama. We'll keep you up to date again. As Will said, 21-17, number 15, BYU, end of the third quarter over Arizona, 21-17. That's a good one. And Washington has to settle for a field goal now early in the fourth quarter, 13-7. Over Utah State at Husky Stadium in Seattle. All right, let's get you a preview of the big game tonight, though. Number one, Ohio State. Number four, Texas. Ohio State wins this game last year 14-7, and Arch Manning wasn't very good. He was 17 out of 30, 170 yards. He looks confused. He looked confused at many times. I realized that their first game against Texas State was not great, but I went back and watched it a little bit, and he had some great throws. I mean, just some really, really good throws. End of the year, Arch was great. Bowl game, Arch was great. Had a couple of really big runs in that bowl game. And I think Julian Sain is really underrated, too. When we talk about the top quarterbacks in the country, his name doesn't come up. I think he's really efficient. I don't think he has the strongest arm, but it's an accurate arm. And he can run, and he's a better athlete than people give him credit for. As far as Arch Manning is concerned, because of his last name, nothing is ever going to be good enough in college football. When it comes to the NFL draft, I think what's going to happen with Arch is he may possibly get overdrafted just because I don't think the general managers are going to be able to resist the last name Manning. So if it's close with Mensah or with Dante Moore, who wasn't great today against Oklahoma State, or any of these other names, Messenbaker was great today for Oklahoma State, any of these quarterbacks from the 2027 NFL draft that are supposed to be great, I think that if it's close, they're just going to go Manning. But he's got to be great. This could be his signature college game tonight. This is a defense at Ohio State that's being run by a professional, an NFL defensive coordinator. And so if he's great tonight, then I think that this could be his game that could give him that thing where general managers in the NFL look at it and go, well, we got to take him. Remember that game against Texas? And it's equal this year for him, or just kind of close to equal. I mean, when you got Julian Sain going to Jeremiah Smith, so that's the quarterback situation. Then you got throwing the ball to Jeremiah Smith, who's as much of a Megatron as you're going to see in the college game. But now Texas counters, and they got Cam Coleman on their side. Cam Coleman can do a lot of the same things. He comes over from Auburn, so they got that. That's really close. Bo Jackson for Ohio State, great runner, had 83 yards in their opening win, but he's been very good. Texas has Relik Brown, and they've got, you know, they've got a two-headed monster in their backfield, so they're very similar in that way. Colin Simmons of Texas, I think, is the guy to watch tonight. Can he put the pressure on Julian Sain? And if you look back at the Ohio State games last year, especially against Indiana, when they lost in the playoff, it was early in the season when Ohio State was rolling, and this is like this with a lot of quarterbacks. He just wasn't feeling the pressure. And as always, Ohio State has a good offensive line. But Colin Simmons, I think, is the best edge rusher in the country. Has 21 sacks over the last two seasons. And he could be the difference maker of all the stars that are going to be on the field tonight. Julian Sain, at the end of last year when Ohio State struggled a little bit offensively, like I said, especially against Indiana, it was pressure. It was pressure in the pocket. He didn't handle it great. Colin Simmons can provide that kind of pressure. He's a tackle for loss machine. He's a great edge rusher. They're going to move him around the offense, or excuse me, the defensive front. They'll move him outside. They'll move him inside. So Simmons, amongst all the stars that we're going to be talking about, I think, is going to be the guy that a lot of people talk about. And then Arthur Smith, of course, took over at Ohio State. He's a former NFL head coach in Atlanta, offensive coordinator with multiple teams in the NFL as well. Will Muschamp is back as the defensive coordinator at Texas. So, I mean, you're looking at some of the big name guys across the board. We're talking coordinators, we're talking quarterback matchup. The wide receivers are probably 1 and 2 in the country with Jeremiah Smith and Cam Coleman. Good running games on both sides. Texas went out and got two running backs that are going to be their lead backs the entire year. And then it comes down to Ryan Day versus Steve Sarkisian. This is a great game. This is going to give both teams a leg up as far as the national championship is concerned, but I was looking at both teams' schedules as well. I mean, look, Iowa State in 2 weeks goes to Iowa, at Indiana, at USC, Oregon, who lost today to Oklahoma State. But by that time, I think they're going to be kind of righted their ship at that point. And, of course, Michigan, who we're not sure about Michigan. What are they? I know they're good defensively. Offensively, they've got a long way to go. But still, that's a hell of a test for Ohio State. Texas, same thing. At Tennessee, Oklahoma, Ole Miss, at LSU, at Texas A&M. For Texas. So, look, this is a great springboard for whoever wins this game, but this is not the way college football is now is not the way that college football used to be. College football, you would test yourself with one or two of these a year. These two teams, you can go to the playoff with one or two losses. Teams are challenging themselves. And what it comes down to for me is this is not only a game for right now, but whoever wins still has a really tough road, but this is possibly Arch Manning being, okay, this is my moment. This is my, I'm the number one pick. This is two wide receivers that are saying, look, Jeremiah Smith's like, I'm clearly the best wide receiver. And Cam Coleman going, hey, I'm not bad either. And they've got a couple of wide receivers. Last year at Texas, they didn't have the kind of depth they have now at wide receiver. And they were able to kind of take it away. This year, it's just not going to be that same way. And then both teams have really good running games. So I expect this to be a high-scoring game. I know that I mentioned Simmons as far as a great edge rusher who can put some pressure on Julian Sain, but I think the team that wins this game tonight is going to have to at least be in the high 20s, if not 30, to win this game. I think that both defenses are good, don't get me wrong, but I think offenses, even this early in the season where maybe you're not hitting on all cylinders, but last week they got good practice games, basically Ball State, Texas State, for these two teams to play against, and I think they are really ready. And I think this could be Texas's time and Arch Manning's time to make some sort of a statement. So that's what's going on as far as the biggest game of the year. Give me your thoughts at 310-840-4910. Number one, Ohio State going into Austin and taking on number four, Texas, the two quarterbacks, all the different storylines that I talked about. That is at 7:30 Eastern tonight. So make sure that you're checking that one out as well. That's going to be a great game. All right, we'll get to a little bit of NFL Sunday preview. We still have Lund's Last Call, which is five things that you got to know about the college football game today, the big stories today, including Oklahoma State and Oregon. So we got a ton of stuff to do on College Saturday Now, but let's break it away. Let's give you the latest with a scoreboard.
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0: All right, we still got eyes on Alabama at Kentucky. They're marching it up the field, John. It's getting closer and closer in the red zone.
1: Yep.
0: And Alabama with a 2nd and 3 here at the Kentucky Ooh. 3, they could be punching this thing in at any time. And they've been kind of playing catch up to this point.
1: Absolutely.
0: I don't know if they led earlier, but this is their first lead in a while if they can get it. They don't get it on this play.
1: Got 3 minutes left in the third. Yeah.
0: Yeah. So now it's 2nd and goal.
1: Uh-oh.
0: Yeah. Washington, on the other hand, they've got the ball. They're trying to maintain this lead. So they had to settle for a field goal. We mentioned that it looked like they got in the end zone on Utah State. They led 10-7 at the time. They had to settle for a field goal a couple of plays later. So now it's 13-7 on their home turf. And BYU, they got the ball right now against Arizona. About to start the third quarter. BYU leading 21-17 in a back-and-forth game.
1: All right, let me give you an update because E.J. Correll, the great freshman for Alabama, just took it on a sweep left, and Alabama gets the score. 3 minutes left in the third quarter. Bama leads that one 22-17 as they go for the two-point. They're going for the two-point conversion. We're going to stall for a minute so we can possibly get that to you. Look like some motion there in Alabama. But, look, I'm not saying that Kalen DeBoer would already be on a hot seat if Kentucky beat Alabama. This is a road game. Keelan Russell is a young player. He's just been okay. He's thrown a couple of interceptions. But, look, that's just the way it is at Alabama. You've got to win at a high level. A lot of people at Alabama think probably 12 is not high enough of a ranking for them. So they take a lead over Kentucky. Kentucky had a 17-13 lead, and then Bama had a field goal, and now they're going to have a touchdown on top of it. They're going for a two-point conversion to try to make it a seven-point game. So we'll keep you up to date on what's going on there. Again, the big upset of the day is Oklahoma State over number 6, Oregon, 39-31. They get the victory there. Alabama then just decided with the motion penalty to go for one. So number 12, Alabama, leads Kentucky with 3 minutes left in the third quarter, 23-17. BYU starting the fourth quarter, 21-17 with the ball in their own territory against Arizona. That's been a good one. And Washington had a touchdown taken off the board. It would have made that game 17-7, but it's still a one-score game, 13-7, 9:46 left in the fourth. Washington struggling with Utah State, who lost to Idaho State last week, so you never know what's going on. All right, we are, less than an hour away, or just over an hour away from the big game. Again, 7:30 Eastern between Ohio State and Texas. Let's take a quick college break here on College Saturday Now, give you a little preview of Sunday in the NFL, and do remember right here in Western One Sports, tomorrow the exact same version, but just an NFL version of it. We will take you through all the scores, all the happenings, all the stories, and you'll be able to interact on the shows as well. Tomorrow, we'll be talking all NFL. So we'll do that on Saturday, all college football, College Saturday Now, and we'll do NFL on Sunday. 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

0: 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Here's John Lund.
1: I don't know if you could have any better music than that. It is awesome. It is College Saturday Now. Thanks for joining us. We're going to be doing this every Saturday throughout the college football season. So you keep it right here because we keep you up to date on everything that you need to know. And then tomorrow we do that in the same version, but an NFL version of it. So make sure that you keep it right here Saturdays, Sundays. Well, 24/7, 365 for the amount of entertainment value we give you. You got to keep it here. By the way, top of the hour, our friend Linnell Willingham is going to join us on Sports Night. And he's going to keep you through the entire night. And that is going to be absolutely awesome. Josh Graham after that. So you got to keep it here 24/7, 365. Before we preview week one in the NFL, let's just keep you up to date on the big stories. If you just joined us, number six, Oregon gets shocked, I tell you, by Oklahoma State, 39-31 in Stillwater. They lost that same game last year, did Oklahoma State 69-3. So that is the big upset of the day. Everything else was pretty much to chalk. Michigan did beat Oklahoma 17-10, and at about 40 minutes past the hour, we'll get you into a conversation in Lund's last call about what that means for Michigan. So we'll continue that conversation. Games in progress that we were going to call this upset Saturday, maybe. But after Kentucky took a 17-13 lead on Alabama, Alabama has dominated. They scored on a reverse, and then Kentucky tried an ill-fated fake punt. Did not work from their own 35-yard line. Alabama cashes that one in as well. So 29-17 at this point with 41 seconds left in the third quarter for Alabama. Still a dogfight in Provo between number 15 BYU and Arizona, 21-17 there. And Washington finally extending out the lead beyond a one-score lead. They've been struggling with Utah State all afternoon long. Number 19 Washington in Seattle at Husky Stadium. They're up now 16-7 with 6:28 left in the fourth quarter, so they've extended that out. So that's what's going on as far as the scoreboard is concerned. And again, the big game tonight, 7:30 Eastern, and Linnell will kick off all that coverage with you at 7 o'clock Eastern on Sports Night here on Westwood One Sports. He'll have Ohio State and Texas and a conversation about that, and that's the big game tonight. Now, as far as the NFL is concerned, we know what two games were played already. Seattle gets Drew Lock off the bench, and they beat New England 13-10. The big story there is, look, Drake May is a great quarterback and had a great year last year and was worthy of the MVP conversation that he had. But in the playoffs, he struggled. So I think for a lot of people, it was, well, what kind of quarterback is Drake May going to be? Won a big game against Seattle, 23-33, 178, but three interceptions, which is a 54 rating, and the three interceptions were killers. And the last one, to Josh Job, you just kind of looked around scratching your head, whether you were a Seahawk or a Patriot fan. What are you doing? They're 13-10. They're well within field goal range, and he tries to make some kind of a hero play. And Job does a great job of keeping his feet in bounds, so Seattle wins that game 13-10, but that's on Drake May. And then is there any question about travel? And I don't want to take anything away from the 49ers and their dominance over the Rams down under, but the 49ers and Kyle Shanahan, I think Kyle Shanahan deserves the game ball because he got his team ready to play, older team. All three touchdowns were thrown to over 30 wide receivers. George Kittle's coming off an Achilles, 32 years old. Nick Bosa off a major knee injury. Fred Warner off a major ankle injury. Maybe Fred Warner was the best player on the field, but I'd give the MVP to Kyle Shanahan, and I would give the GOAT of the game, and I don't mean greatest of all time. I'm saying the guy who screwed up the most, to Sean McVay, who was defiant in the way that they were going to go in, go out, win a football game. They were exhausted. And two things can be true at the same time. The 49ers can dominate the Rams and deserve to win, and also the Rams can screw up by not having the right game plan. So that's what happened as far as the first two games. Wednesday night, Seattle 13-10 over New England. Thursday night, or Friday morning if you were in Australia, 27-7, the 49ers dominate the Rams. So I guess there is no undefeated and this and that. Look, the Rams are still in it. But I think that they got humbled in week one against the 49ers because, yeah, you can call it jet lag 1%, but 99% of it was a butt kicking by the 49ers and Kyle Shanahan. So nice job by the 49ers in that one. And then as far as the week, as far as the rest of week one, all sorts of fascinating games because, look, we can sit here and talk all season long about how this team or how that team, but there's questions about everybody. Chicago at Carolina, are the Bears for real? I love Ben Johnson, but the comebacks usually don't happen year after year. Usually with comebacks, it's you got really lucky. And that is a really tough division. I still think that the NFC North is the best division in all of football. But right after that, the NFC West, right after that, the NFC North, Chicago, Green Bay, Minnesota is going to be good. That's going to be tough to win that division. And then, of course, throw the Bears in there as well. So can the Bears be what they were? Carolina, to me, it's all about Bryce Young. And look, Will, you're down in Carolina. I mean, Bryce Young is being talked about. I think that they're being slept on. A lot of people are saying New Orleans is a team in the South. A lot of people harkening back to Tampa Bay with Baker's new deal. And everybody's kind of forgetting about Carolina. They had a great defense. I really love their head coach. And all of a sudden, it's like Carolina's kind of being forgotten about. And that was a team that almost beat the Rams. They could have beaten them in the playoffs. They didn't, but they played well in that game. So why is everybody sleeping on Carolina all of a sudden?
2: Because it's Carolina.
1: Yeah.
2: That's what it comes down to.
1: Yeah.
2: And, you know, it is an interesting conversation about Bryce because since he's been in the league, since 2023, he has the most fourth quarter comebacks in the NFL with 12. Now, the problem is a lot of times he's the one that put them in the position to need to come back. Sometimes the first half can be a little slow for them offensively and they don't come alive till the second half. And if you want to know why they have not given him an extension yet, that's probably got something to do with it. They want to see some more consistency. Like David Tepper, the owner, we heard from him this week for the first time in 3 years. He hasn't done any media. And you could kind of read between the lines on what he said. He was like, we need to start. The comebacks are great. We know we can do that. We need to start fast. And so I think they want to see him really do that this year before they commit to him long-term financially.
1: Yeah, I could see that. I could absolutely see that. I think he's got more to prove, but I think a lot of people are sleeping on Carolina. It is College Saturday Now. Thanks for joining us. John Lund with you. It's Will Dalton producing the program, and Josh Jacobs keeping us on the air here and doing a great job with that as well. And we're looking at the early win to the NFL, and then we'll finish the show in about 10 minutes with more college football talk, the five things we learned in Lund's last call for college football today. And then Linnell Willingham is going to join us at the top of the hour. Linnell with Sports Night, and he's going to preview, I'm sure, Ohio State and Texas, which starts the bottom of next hour. So Chicago at Carolina in the early window tomorrow. Baltimore at Indianapolis. Boy, Baltimore is getting a ton of love. And I'm not saying they don't have the talent. And I think Lamar Jackson is constantly underrated. I don't care the throwing style and this. You just get it done. He's an MVP type of guy, and he doesn't have a contract done. And I think he's going to be really motivated to have a great year. Indianapolis is strange in that they got off to that great start last year. And then, of course, Daniel Jones gets hurt. And so this one is at Indianapolis, but a lot of people are picking Baltimore to win the AFC, so that's going to be one of those games where you're like, okay, who is who in this kind of a situation? Is Baltimore that good with Jesse Minter as their new head coach? What is Indianapolis? Because a lot of people are sleeping on Indianapolis as well. Atlanta at Pittsburgh. Again, Aaron Rodgers starts his last year. Weird quarterback situation with Atlanta. They had so many injuries at quarterback. Was it going to be Penix? Was it going to be Tua? No, it's going to be Cooper Rush, the former Dallas Cowboys quarterback. So people are all over the Steelers. In fact, 71% of the bets going through right now are the Steelers because they look at this and they're like, they're down to their third string quarterback. Atlanta had a nice finish to the season last year, but they've had a lot of injuries and especially the kind of weird quarterback situation that they've had. If it wasn't for Cleveland, they'd have the weirdest quarterback situation out there. But there you go. That's Atlanta and Pittsburgh in a weird situation in Atlanta for quarterback. Cleveland at Jacksonville. Jags are favored big in that game, and why wouldn't they be? Again, Deshaun Watson, just really weird. Again, he lashed out at the crowd after he got booed there. He struggled in a preseason game and went 5-for-12. Shedeur Sanders wasn't much better. Todd Monken, their new head coach, decides to go with Deshaun Watson. That will probably be short-lived. We'll see. Jacksonville's got a solid defense. I think they're underrated. Not a lot of people are talking about them. Liam Cohen had a great year in Jacksonville last year after getting beat by the Bills in the playoffs, but we'll see what happens with that one. I think Jacksonville wins big there. Tampa Bay at Cincinnati. This one is this is good. Baker Mayfield gets his contract. He's feeling better. But Cincinnati is one of the teams, kind of a darling of the preseason. A lot of people are picking them. Why? Because right now, Joe Burrow is healthy. Joe Burrow hasn't been healthy enough, but Cincinnati shored up their defense with a few free agent signings. They've got Joe Burrow back healthy, so that they should be solid. I'm not saying a lot of people are picking him for the Super Bowl, but they might be picking him to win that division because it's such a strange division with the Ravens having a lot of talent, but a new head coach. I don't think Aaron Rodgers is going to do well in Pittsburgh in his last year. He just couldn't move at the end of the season. So Cincinnati has kind of been a hit pick to win that division. In the early window as well, the Jets at Tennessee. I'm a big Robert Saleh guy. I think Robert Saleh is going to turn around Tennessee. Do I think they're going to go to the playoffs? No, but I think they're going to surprise some teams. They could be like in that 8-9, 9-8 range, could Tennessee. So I think the Jets, I'm just not a believer in Geno Smith, especially after what happened last year with the Raiders, even though he's got a little bit better talent there and a decent offensive line. New Orleans, as I said before, is a team here in the early window tomorrow that there's a lot of people buzzing about New Orleans. I don't happen to be one of those people. In fact, I think Detroit's going to win big. Detroit is a team that I think is going to bounce back. A lot is going to be on Detroit's defense. They'll be able to score. Jared Goff is vastly underrated. People don't understand. He had 34 touchdowns and 8 interceptions last year and well over a 100 quarterback rating. A lot of it is, yeah, he plays within an offense that's friendly. He plays in an environment that is friendly, but he's been really good in Detroit. So New Orleans at Detroit, I think Detroit wins that one big. This, to me, is one of the better games. I think Houston is going to be great. It all comes down to C.J. Stroud. Houston's got the second, at least points per game-wise, last year they were second in the league. A lot of the year they were the best team across the board defensively. They get Josh Allen at home. People keep grumbling, this is it for Josh Allen. I don't think so. Did Buffalo make enough upgrades in the offseason, or is it still going to be Josh Allen versus the world? Basically, they brought in Joe Brady from the offensive coordinator to the head coach. The Bills are slight dogs in that one, but I think that's going to be one of the better games. So those are the early window games tomorrow in the NFL. As far as the afternoon window, Arizona at the Chargers. Chargers heavy favorites in that one. The quarterback situation in Arizona, not great. Green Bay at Minnesota, that's a huge divisional game right off the jump. Miami at Vegas. The Dolphins, talent-wise, are probably the worst team in the league. Vegas has Kirk Cousins starting for Vegas. This is a huge game. You got to have this game. Remember, Vegas beat the Patriots last year in the first game of the season last year. Washington at Philadelphia. How's Jalen Hurts going to do without A.J. Brown? I think that is a ditch.
0: W-A-Y-Y Eau Claire. W-286-CK Eau Claire. 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
1: I've even seen it put him into the Super Bowl. I know that Dallas's defense is better. I wouldn't go that far with Dallas because they just always have a bunch of stuff going on around the team. So we'll see how Dallas goes. And then finally, Denver at Kansas City. Patrick Mahomes returns. Denver's great defense. That's probably the game of the weekend there, the marquee matchup. Denver at Kansas City. How much can Patrick Mahomes move? That's the only thing I would think of is he going to be Patrick Mahomes? Yeah, of course he's going to be out there, but is he going to be Patrick Mahomes, the guy that we see that runs all over the place? So there you go. That is your NFL preview. Leave it right here for tomorrow. Whether you're listening on SiriusXM 260, you go to westwoodonesports.com, hundreds and hundreds of radio stations across the country. We'll do the same thing for the NFL tomorrow that we're doing for college football. It is College Saturday now, and we've caught you up everything on college football. We'll do the same all day long tomorrow for the NFL for week number one, so keep it right here. Before we get to Lund's last call, the five stories of the day in college football. Will, let's do another one. Let's keep people up to date. We got some of the games getting close to the ending there. A lot have been close this afternoon. What's going on? Let's hit a
0: scoreboard now.
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1: Very nice.
2: 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And BYU on this drive just finally got in the end zone and they separate the 28th.
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0: 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Here's John Lund.
1: Thank you for joining us. By the way, the music is outstanding today. It's unbelievable. It is College Saturday Now. Thanks for joining us. We're going to do this every Saturday during the college football season. It is awesome. We take you through everything. We keep you up to date. We give you scoreboards, information, opinion, topics, just everything. So we do this every Saturday. 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Keep it up throughout the season because we will keep you up to date on everything that's going on in college football. And then we'll do the same exact thing for the NFL tomorrow. So make sure you keep it right here. Linnell Willingham's going to join us at the top of the hour with Sports Night. He'll keep things going on. Of course, a lot of discussion will be about the biggest story of the day. So
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8: Those guys. Well, those guys are in the NFL now. So Arch isn't going to have to worry about that. They added a ton in the offseason, added him a ton of weapons. I think he's going to have a great night. Couple of touchdowns, maybe 250 to 75 yards-ish. But I think in the end, I actually like Julian saying, yeah. I like Ohio State to pull it out late, maybe win by a field goal. I think that's what I got.
1: Yeah, and look, I think it's going to be a really close game. Turnovers, we saw that today in a couple of games. Turnovers, special teams mistakes as your young players, and I understand that thing. It's going to be crazy at Texas. It's no doubt Ohio State can win it. I just got a weird feeling that Arch, nothing analytical or anything like that. I just, in watching his first game and seeing how he is, I think he's just, there was a piece on him today on game day. I think he's really confident, and I think it's his time. And so it's not only a college football game, but this is between both these guys and receivers. There's a lot of players on the field. There's a lot of NFL scouts there in Austin tonight. So there's a lot of guys. Simmons, by the way, the edge rusher for Texas, I think he's going to be huge tonight as well. So that is number one on the list. Number two, bounce back. Michigan versus Oklahoma. Concerns over Michigan's offense are still very valid. They scored 13 and they needed a Hail Mary to do it against Western Michigan. They scored 17 in a win today, 17-10 over Oklahoma. So I'm not saying that Michigan is home free and that Kyle Whittingham is doing all these things. But I know this about Kyle Whittingham and what he did at Utah, which is a tough defense, tough running game. He wants them to be that way. Now Bryce Underwood's got to deliver. He was good in the first half, made better decisions, and he had a nice run, a 38-yard touchdown run. But in the second half, they kind of barely stayed there. They had a defensive stand to stop Oklahoma. But, Will, how do you look at Michigan now? They get by Western. They beat Oklahoma barely. Where is Michigan now? How do you see them in the whole scheme of things? They're 2-0, but obviously it's a little flimsy.
8: Well, I mean, I think they had something to prove. And fun fact, this is the first time that they've gotten a home win as an unranked team against a top 15 team since 2008. So it's been a while since they've had to do that. They got left out of the poll this week, as we just said.
1: Yep.
8: And they proved themselves. Now, I don't think they're out of the woods yet, but you have to love the response against an Oklahoma team that looked pretty damn good last week. And, you know, in a couple more weeks, they'll have another ranked opponent in Iowa. So we'll see what they do then.
1: Number three in Lund's last call, five things you got to know about the college football day here on College Saturday Now on Westwood One Sports and Westwood One Sports app. Number six, Oregon. They got beat by Oklahoma State. Oklahoma State lost to Tulsa last week. Oklahoma State lost 69-3 to Oregon last year. Is Oregon done as far as a college football playoff team? They lose 39-31 in Stillwater. What do you think, Will? Are they done?
8: They're not done, but they have completely eliminated any margin for error because they can't afford a bad loss anymore. Like, after being the favorite in this that they were, to lose like that, you know how this works? The committee's not going to treat that very nicely. They're not going to like that when they're choosing things at the end of the year. That one's going to hang around a bit.
1: Yeah, absolutely. And number four, and I agree with you 100%. It's going to be bad. And the best thing is that it's early in the season. But look, you can't have the bank account that Oregon has as an NIL team and lose that way. They brought a bunch of great defensive players back, and they go up nearly 600 yards to Oklahoma State. That's unacceptable. Number four, the five things you have to know about college football today. Darian Mensah in his first two games. Yep, horrible teams. 41 of 45, 91%, 635 yards, 8 touchdowns, no interceptions. Is he amongst this group, and we're going to kind of put four and five together here, is he amongst the year of the quarterback 20 of 27? Is he the best you've seen so far, or is there somebody else?
8: I think he's the best I've seen so far. Like, I liked what I saw from Dante Moore last week, but 2 weeks in a row now, and I get the, you know, FAMU, it's FAMU.
1: I think I beat 77-7. Yeah.
8: But I love what I see from Darian Mensah as a pure passer, as a leader. He can move. He absolutely is in the running for number one overall pick.
1: Yeah, he's been impressive. I know it's Stanford and, like you said, Florida A&M or something like that. But, man, when you hit 91% of your passes and you look in control like he does, and you saw him last year, you were covering him at Duke, I think he's been the most impressive quarterback. And it is the year of the quarterback. And we're going to see we're going to see Manning. They're going to have some say in this whole thing. And the one thing that I thought, as I was thinking of quarterbacks, is not only great quarterback play so far, we saw it from Drew Mestemaker today, 317 yards, a couple touchdowns against Oregon. He led the way, and he had 100 yards rushing, including a 75-yard touchdown run. He's in the running of quarterback, you know, and all this kind of discussion about quarterbacks. The one thing that's interesting about Alabama, they're going to get out. And by the way, one last quick scoreboard before we get you to Linnell Willingham at the top of the hour. Alabama 38-17 now over Kentucky, about 8 minutes left in that one. BYU's taking control against Arizona 28-17, 2 minutes left in that one. Washington 16-14, they're going to win that game against Utah State. Utah State scored late to make it even closer, but still not very good. And then again, like we said, the Oregon game, again, number six, Oregon losing to Oklahoma State 39-31. That was the other big game, Michigan-Oklahoma. We told you about 17-10, Michigan beats Oklahoma. Those are the biggest scores. But I'm looking at Alabama, which you and I were talking about a lot of the show today, because they barely get by. Now it's 38-17 with 7 minutes left. They're going to win that game. But they were down 17-13. Killing Russell of Alabama through two interceptions. It's so hard as a major team now to break in your quarterbacks. Indiana, Hoover comes over from TCU. Mensah, we just talked about, coming over from Miami. LSU has Sam Levitt coming from Arizona State. The top teams do not want to break in quarterbacks anymore. And I give Alabama a ton of credit. I hope it doesn't cost Kalen DeBoer his job, but Keelan Russell is a great runner and a great athlete. He's just not yet a great quarterback, and I just don't know if that's going to cost Alabama at the end, and it may cost him his job, because now what these big programs are doing is they're just bringing in top quarterbacks. They don't want to break in quarterbacks anymore. So we shall see. Great job, Will. Awesome job for the first version of College Saturday Now. Thanks, Will. Have a great night, man. I know you're going to be back later on tonight, so go take a rest, will you?
8: Per usual, I'm always around.
1: Josh is going to be back. Will's going to be a little bit back later with Josh Graham, so he'll be coming up in a couple of hours. But great first version of College Saturday Now. Make sure you join us for the NFL version of everything tomorrow. We're going to have a great job with that as well. Thanks to Will. Thanks to Josh. Linnell Willingham is coming up next. He'll get you through Sports Night and take a look at what's happened today in college football and preview the game between Ohio State and Texas. 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
2: Alabama and Kentucky. This was one of the games of the weekend. The folks had circled Kentucky, a frisky group. The home environment really shook Keelan Russell early on. But Alabama now firmly in front, 38-10. We'll get you some highlights from that game a little bit later on. In the show as well. We're keeping it connected, man, to every major development across college football, and that leads us to the top story in the world of college sports and really in the country right now, no matter what sport we're talking about. What happened earlier this afternoon, Dan Lanning in Oregon going down on the road in Stillwater against Oklahoma State, and the biggest story to me in this football game, ladies and gentlemen, is for the second straight week, right? We have witnessed this group come out totally flat talking about Oregon. Second straight week that they have gotten totally punched in the mouth to start this thing. It can't happen if you're Dan Lanning. And last weekend, you were able to bounce back and ultimately get the W against Boise State. But this afternoon you lost. And there are different set of consequences that happen when you actually lose. Think about what last week was. It was America questioning Oregon. But at the end of the day, what did the conversation always come back to? Well, it's week one. Well, you know, it's first game of the season. They're, you know, shaking out the cobwebs, so to speak. For it to happen in a second consecutive week to me is not something that's acceptable, if I'm being honest here. For the second straight week, Dan Lanning didn't have the Oregon Ducks ready to play. And to me, when it comes to Oregon, it's very simple, right? I think you look at the way that they bowed out of the college football playoff a year ago, and then you look at the start to this season. Oregon has run out of excuses here to me, right? They've got a quarterback in Dante Moore that every NFL talent evaluator tells you has got the chance to be the number one overall pick. They've got top three facilities in all of college football. I mean, if we're being honest here about this group, talking about the Ducks, they have it all. This was a lot of people's national title pick. That's what's ultimately so stunning to me about what we saw here, not just today, but the first 2 weeks of the season here, when it comes to Oregon. People were picking this group to win the national championship. And now they've got a loss on their record, and we haven't even gotten out of the month of September. First 2 weeks of the college football season, the Oregon Ducks already have a loss. Everyone's national title favorite doesn't look so hot right now. The staggering part is this, right? The Oregon Ducks and why everyone felt, you know, strongly about them as a national title contender, it has to do with their defense, right? We know what Dante Moore and the offense can do, right? They're a legitimate group. He's one of the best quarterbacks in all of the sport. But I thought in a super competitive, super physical Big Ten, what I thought we had the opportunity to see from Oregon was their defense keep them in football games as well. Because it's going to be tough when you got to go up against Ohio State, when you got to go up against Michigan, teams that are physical in the trenches. Oregon right now in the trenches looks fraudulent. And here's the thing with the current landscape, and I can't believe I'm about to say this, with the current landscape of college athletics, that defensive front for the Oregon Ducks is getting paid a lot of money, America. Getting paid a lot of money. And through the first 2 weeks of the season, they have not produced. Last week, if you watched that game closely against Boise State, what was the talking point early on in that football game and in the first half in particular? They could not get the pass rush going. That's supposed to be the

0: straw that stirs their drink defensively. Talking about this pass rush, and they could not get it going. Here tonight, Oklahoma State, Drew Messmaker, looking like Lamar Jackson reincarnated. Beating them through the air, beating them on the ground. Oregon's defense was supposed to be one of the best units in all of the country. And through 2 weeks of college football play, this group looks like a total fraud. I would have to argue, damn arguing it, I'm writing it in wax. To me, the story of the college football season 2 weeks in is that the Oregon Ducks are total frauds, America. That's the reality of it. Oregon is a total 1,010% fraud. Bottom line. And they showed you that today. Now, looking at it from Oklahoma State's perspective here, real quick, boy, do they deserve a round of applause. The story to me, one, the performance of Drew Messmaker versus this vaunted Oregon defense. And I say vaunted almost sarcastically at this point because of the way this group has come out in the first 2 weeks of the season. But I give even more credit to the Oklahoma State offensive line because we know what the strength of this Ducks defense is. They're disruptors up front within that front four.
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0: Man, there's so many of them to choose from here. I want to double click on Drew Messmaker, the Oklahoma State quarterback, and that team in general, in terms of what last week looked like for them and what they look like now. They lost 24-10 against Tulsa last weekend. And this weekend, at home opener, club going up on a Saturday. I'm telling you, it is going to be bedlam in Stillwater tonight. For them to be able to flush it, and I know how emotional that could get when you have a letdown performance like they had. I know how emotional that can be. For you to be able to put that behind you, Oklahoma State, and get ready for a game that not a lot of people gave you a shot in, even though, you know, Oregon struggled last week against Boise State. No one in their right mind, America, was going to pick Oklahoma State to win this football game. You'd had to be crazy. You can run the spread all you want, but no one in their right mind would have picked Oklahoma State to actually win. For them to do that, for them to actually accomplish that, here this afternoon, I think they deserve a ton of credit. It was an emotional win. I want to let you hear from the head coach of Oklahoma State. Eric Morris, in his first year at Oklahoma State, had this to say postgame. Echoing. We'll get you Coach Morris coming up here momentarily. But I mean, the reason we wanted to bring you the sound, just you want to talk about being emotional. You want to talk about wearing your emotions on your sleeve. That is the beauty of college football. And I'm learning to appreciate it even more here in real time, talking about, you know, what we get to bear witness to each and every week when it comes to the college football season. Getting an upset like this, though, in week number two, ooh-wee, that's what it's about. That is what it's about, America. Being on the edge of your seat. And here's the thing. You all are just like me. We family here on Westwood One Sports. As we're watching this thing, America, are you all not thinking, well, we know Oregon's going to pull it out at the end. We know Oregon's going to pull it out at the end. It's like that one stupid friend that you have. They may do a bunch of dumbass things, and they may annoy you, but you know, when they got to come up for you, when you need them, when you got to have a shoulder to lean on, they're there for you. I think that's how America felt about Oregon, especially after last week. Because I'm telling you, what was the story? What was the story coming out of last week when it came to, you know, Oregon? Well, they survived. They survived. Well, this week, they didn't. And here's the thing. When you go into a raucous college town like Stillwater, and Stillwater, I hope y'all hit us up tonight at 310-840-4910. I want to know what you're sipping on. I want to know what the party atmosphere is like, because it should be a party out in Stillwater. What a win. And for Coach Morris, this is one of those program-defining wins. If I'm keeping it 8 more than 92, right? This is a program-defining win. You showed in front of the president, the chancellor, you got parents on campus, you got recruits on campus. You showed everybody that, hey, what I've been cooking up, what I've been selling to you all over the past several months as we've gotten ready for this new era of football at Oklahoma State, what I've showed you here tonight is I'm for real, right? They say it all the time. Think about, first and foremost, the pressure that Coach Morris is under taking over that program. They say it all the time, right? Pressure either busts pipes or makes diamonds. When it comes to Oklahoma State, they're not cubic zirconia, America. This team is for real. And I think when you have a quarterback and messmaker that's been doubted all his life, there's no way. I genuinely want to ask. And I got to, where's the kid from? Let's find out where the kid's from here real quick. Because I got some questions for a lot of people across the landscape of high school football, college football, you name it. How in the world is this kid? In Austin, Texas is where he's from. High school football is big in Texas. They do everything big in Texas. You all know that. How does he slip through the cracks? He's got the size, 6'3", 215. And if you watch today, he can boogie-oogie-oogie as well to the tune of 109 yards on the ground here. He was absolutely electric this afternoon. We'll talk about onions. He's a sophomore, so let's really think about it. From like a real life perspective, right? He's a sophomore, so he's probably how old you guys think? When I was a sophomore in college, I was what? 18, 19 years old. I entered my freshman year, 17, turned 18. My sophomore year, I think I was 18, turned 19. The kid's not even old enough to drink yet. And everybody, there are people in Stillwater. We know how crazy of a college town that is. There are people in Stillwater, America, that will kill for this kid right now. What a win for Oklahoma State. And I'm celebrating and I'm in this celebratory mood when it comes to how people are rocking right now in Stillwater and what the vibes are probably like down there. I'm geeked up with you. I feel you. But the conversation can't go too far away from what happened with the Oregon Ducks earlier this afternoon. You want to talk about totally vomiting all over yourself. I made the analogy last week. They were at home, right? They were at home last week. You're in Eugene. Home opener. And you let Boise State kick your door down, smack your wife on the ass, eat your Cocoa Puffs out your refrigerator, put their lips on your milk carton, put your kids to sleep. They drank your favorite liquor. It was a disrespectful start to that football game last week because they were at home. And when you think about how they bowed out of the college football playoff, they should have been geeked up to play in that football game. 1,000%. For them to come out and have another slow start here this afternoon, I am genuinely questioning Dan Lanning in his ability to get this group prepared and ready to play on a week-in, week-out basis. You are the Oregon Ducks. There are a lot of very credible college football analysts out there that picked this group to win the national championship game. They look nothing like a national championship contender at this point. It's almost like one of those fake Gucci watches. Looks real. Then you take a shot.
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0: That you got me. Drink. 1,000%. 1,000%. 310-840-4910 is the number here on College Saturday Now. A lot more to get to, including our pal Bobby Carpenter going to join the program. Former Buckeye, Ohio State legend. He's going to join us coming up top of the 8 o'clock hour on the East Coast. Fitting that he's going to join us during Ohio State and Texas. We'll see how focused Bobby Carpenter is during that game when he joins us here on College Saturday Now. I do want to preview the big game coming up next. Everyone wants to know who I have in Texas versus Ohio State. Everyone wants to know who you have as well. Get in on the phones real quick, 310-840-4910. We'll preview the game of the weekend in college football next during College Saturday Now.
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20: 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It appears by its own numbers, the U.S. government seems insolvent. It's reported that the Treasury shows about $6 trillion in assets and over $47 trillion in liabilities. 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
1: Yes, indeed. Still rocking out with you here on College Saturday. Now, right here on Westwood One Sports, you're tapped in to the youngest in charge, Linnell Willingham, keeping you up to speed with the latest in the world of college football. What a day it was. Two massive upsets across the landscape of college football. Oklahoma State with a big-time upset over Oregon. We opened up the show talking about that. We'll get into the upset that happened earlier today within the landscape of the Big Ten. Well, not within the landscape of the Big Ten. It was a Big Ten team, though, coming up with a massive upset. A team that everyone buried last week. It is rare that when you win and you're ranked, that the next week when the AP poll comes out that you're not ranked. That was the case for the Michigan Wolverines. They had a really, really strong Oklahoma team coming in, led by their, you know, star signal caller, John Mateer, who's America's flavor of the week based off how he started the college football season. That defense for Michigan, we'll highlight it a little bit later on in the show. Appreciate you tapping into the program. However you choose to do so, you can check us out on one of our over 200-plus affiliates out there on the AM-FM dial. You can check us out on Sirius XM Channel 260. We got the YouTube live stream up and cranking as well. If you want to check us out on the YouTube live stream, just search Westwood One Sports Night. Let's do this. A little update for you. About a half hour from now, Ohio State linebacker, former Ohio State linebacker, Bobby Carpenter, going to join the program as we recap this crazy, crazy day in the landscape of college football, as well as talk about the game that'll be in progress when Bobby joins us, or they'll be kicking off, rather, when Bobby joins us. Ohio State, Texas. Let's get into that one while we have an opportunity to do so. What a matchup we get to see. Are you kidding? What a matchup we get to see. Let's start with Texas. And I want to break both teams down, give you a little preview for those of you that are not up to speed and don't follow college football on the regular. What Texas has, to me, is the best roster in the landscape of college football. They were aggressive in the portal. They've got one of the best quarterbacks in the country in Arch Manning. They've got one of the best wide receiver duos in the country. Their offensive line is revamped. Texas, a lot of people look at Texas and Oregon. There's like a unique six, a special six, like a players club. You know what I'm saying? An exclusive group that, you know, college football pundits look at in terms of, hey, who's got a legitimate shot to win the national championship? And I think Texas is firmly in that conversation. Here's the unique piece to me about the Longhorns. The way that Arch Manning finished last year totally changed the narrative on how we feel about him going into this college football season. This is his first big test of the year. And look, it's not going to be easy. I don't know if you all have seen the pregame temperatures. It's going to be hot. You're going to need your water. You'll need your umbrellas. You'll have to have extra oranges on the sideline. It is going to be Texas football at its finest. I think that actually favors the Longhorns in this football game. As far as Ohio State is concerned, I am eager to see what they do schematically on defense to try and trick Arch Manning. Matt Patricia there in his second year as a defensive coordinator has brought some NFL principles to that scheme. Their ability to disguise looks, their abilities to disguise pressures is going to be key today against Texas. Can they confuse Arch Manning post-snap? And for Arch, going back to it from Texas's point of view, for Arch, man, let it all hang loose. You're a Manning, for crying out loud, brother. Have some swagger. Have some energy when it comes to how you lead this Longhorns group here tonight. I said it earlier, right? There are certain sayings that I'll say, and you'll notice this throughout the course of the entire college football season. I guess I should be welcoming myself to this audience, you know, more and more. I've been the morning guy here on the weekends when it comes to Westwood One Sports. You can check me out during the week, Monday through Wednesday, 11 p.m. to 3 a.m. Eastern time on Westwood One Sports, and I'm kicking it to you as real as I can, man. That's the only way I know how to do it. On college, on this show that we're doing here, College Saturday Now, which you can check out, 7 to 11 p.m. Eastern time with me. We'll take you up to 11 p.m. Eastern time, and then we'll hand things off to the Kang of North Kakalaki, Josh Graham. What you can expect on this show is us bringing you the biggest stories in the landscape of college football. And we're about a half hour away from the biggest game in week two when it comes to college football. Ohio State, Texas, a rematch of last year's contest where Arch Manning didn't play well. And I think with this being his first real test of the season, I'm not expecting it to be perfect. I'm not expecting him, you know, I'm not expecting him to be perfect. I'm also not expecting him to sell the game, so to speak, right, America? I'm not expecting him to let the moment be too big for him. That's what happened last year. You're a year older now, and thanks on an NIL package, cha-cha-cha-ching, you're a year richer. I expect Arch Manning to come out and play well in this football game. The quarterback matchup between Ohio State and Texas is fascinating to me as well because they're two dudes. They're two dudes in Arch Manning and Julian Saiyan that have some doubters across the country. And when I say that, my hand is raised here. I'm talking about the youngest in charge, Lynnell Willingham, the host of College Saturday Now on Westwood One Sports. I have major doubts about both of these two dudes, and here is why. When it comes to Julian Saiyan, right, and look, some folks may say, oh, you're being a hater. Oh, you're being overly critical. What are you talking about? Do you look at every college quarterback this way? I'm addicted to keeping the 8 more than 92, America. I just want to keep it real. When it comes to Julian Saiyan, 6'1", 214, if you were to run into him in Columbus, you'd think he was the author of a children's book. He doesn't look like a star college quarterback, if we're being honest, right? He just doesn't. Not the fastest, doesn't have the strongest arm, but what he's done over the last 2 years for Ohio State is what they've asked of him. He's played on time. He's been accurate. His supporting cast, spearheaded by Jeremiah Smith, who a lot of folks feel like is the best receiver in college football, it's, to me, the big reason why he's looked as good as he's looked. I want to see Julian Saiyan make tight window throws. I want to see what Julian Saiyan and Arch Manning, for that matter, America, right? I want to see what both of those two young signal callers look like when it's not 75 degrees and sunny. I said that about Fernando Mendoza, and there was someone ignorantly who commented in the YouTube chat and said, what do you mean? He played at the University of Indiana. What do you mean 75 degrees and sunny? You can hit us up on YouTube if you search Westwood One Sports Night. Look, when I say I want to see how these two signal callers perform when it's not 75 and sunny, think about how you act in a 75 and sunny situation. I know how I get. I might have a tank top on, a good pair of jean shorts, some nice ankle socks showing the calves off. You're comfy. You're feeling like the best version of yourself. With those two quarterbacks, because of the talent around them, specifically up front along the offensive line, it's constantly 75 degrees and sunny. They're rarely under duress. They're rarely forced off of their spot. They're rarely forced to make tight window throws and in turn are rarely uncomfortable, right? That's the reality of it. And it's not a knock on them. It's just the set of circumstances that they were dealt, America. It just is what it is. In this game tonight, to the credit of both Ohio State and Texas, this is going to be a game that is decided in the trenches. And I know how we get in the year 2026. And I go by the youngest in charge, but I got an old soul when it comes to how I view football, right? Football, and you all have siblings out there, I assume. Imagine some of the brawls that you got in with your siblings. If you got a brother or a sister or somebody that you was raised with, right? Imagine some of the fights that you got in, right? Imagine that fight being placed inside of a phone booth. And I know we're in the year 2026, so when I bring up a phone booth, it sounds crazy as hell. That's what offensive line and defensive play is. Offensive line and defensive line play is to me. A 60-minute fight within a phone booth. I know what Wagertainment's going to tell you. It's all about, you know, quarterback play and what happens on the perimeter. Doesn't matter what level of football you're talking about. You're talking about Pop Warner football. You're talking about Pee Wee football, middle school, high school, college, even, you know, tomorrow in the National Football League. And boy, am I geeked up for the start of the NFL season, by the way, America. No matter what level, that's what wins and loses. That's what determines this game coming up here tonight. We're about a half hour away from kickoff. Texas, Ohio State the game of the week when it comes to week number two of the college football season. What determines it? To me, it's very simple. Who wins up front? And then in an early season matchup like this, and this is why, you know, when teams don't play well in week one, they normally get the benefit of the doubt, as I like to call it, right? You saw it with Oregon last week coming into this week. When it's early on in the season like this, and you're going to see this in the NFL tomorrow as well, the team that's able to play mistake-free football is normally who wins. Think about what happened earlier today between Michigan and Oklahoma and why Michigan ultimately won this football game. It's going to be the same case tonight between Ohio State and Texas. Who's going to protect the football? Who's going to play mistake-free? And then I always like to say, well, can the special teams get involved, right? Can the special teams come up and make a play or two? I am a failed Division III defensive tackle. I tore my ACL on senior night in high school, and I felt like it just ruined my entire professional career. I should be in the NFL right now. So when you tuned in to the youngest in charge here on Westwood One Sports on College Saturday Now, or College Football Now, rather, we're getting you an opinion that's got a little bit of trench history. You know what I'm saying? When it comes to this game here tonight, we're going to spend a lot of time talking about the quarterback. You're going to hear on the broadcast, they're going to talk a ton about the quarterback. But remember what I said. Whichever team is able to control the line of scrimmage on the offensive line and the defensive line, that is who wins tonight when it comes to this matchup. Ohio State versus Texas, the game of the week in the landscape of college football. What a start to week two, though, guys. It has been absolutely electric. A massive upset earlier this afternoon in Stillwater, Texas. The Oklahoma State Cowboys under Coach Morris picking up a signature win over Dan Lanning and the Ducks. We let you hear from Dan Lanning earlier in the show. Let's cue him up one more time if we got him ready, Josh. This is Oregon head coach Dan Lanning keeping it 8 more than 92 as real as you can after their loss on the road to Oklahoma State.
2: It really was, because it wasn't close in a lot of ways. We got our ass kicked in a lot of areas. Tons of credit to Coach Morris and his staff.
1: They were dominated in this football game. An Oregon Ducks defense that a lot of folks feel like, hey, is the driving force to why they're going to be in that national title conversation. They gave up 554 yards of total offense today to Oklahoma State. Do not adjust your dial. You did not hear me, you know, incorrectly, right? The Oregon defense today, and I'm going to say it a billion times, because I just can't come to grips with it. The Oregon defense today gave up 554 yards of total offense. And for the second consecutive week, this is the biggest story in college football to me, America. For this second consecutive week, Dan Lanning's bunch got their lunch money took at the bus stop. You know what I'm talking about? Isn't that something? To get your lunch money took at the bus stop? What do I mean by that? What do I mean by that? Before you even walked in the door, before the first bell even rang for first period, you already got jacked for your lunch money. That's what happens. That's how I describe the back-to-back awful, awful starts for Dan Lanning and the Oregon Ducks. We're going to have one of the best college football minds in America, if you ask me, join the show. Coming up here, top of the 8 o'clock hour on the East Coast, Bobby Carpenter, former Ohio State Buckeye, going to join us. And at that time, we'll be about ready for kickoff as we got Ohio State and Texas coming up, top of the 8 o'clock hour on the East Coast. It is the game of the week across the landscape of college football. We're keeping you up to speed with it all, man. Giving you the stories behind the scenes here on College Saturday Now with the youngest in Charles and O. Willingham. Bunch of different ways you can hit us up. Talking text line, 310-840-4910. You can get at us in the YouTube chat as well. Just search Westwood One Sports Night. And then for me, same handle on each and every social media platform. It is at NELL_BTP. I told you about the biggest upset today in the landscape of college football. Dan Lanning and the Ducks going on the road down to Stillwater and absolutely vomiting on themselves. There was a team today in the landscape of college football that everyone doubted, and they got it back in blood earlier this afternoon. I'll tell you who else came up with a big-time upset today in the world of college football next here on College Saturday Now.
0: The 49ers made a global statement, beating the Rams in the NFL's first regular season game from Australia. Was Melbourne San Fran's first stop on a championship journey? Westwood One Sports.
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14: 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It appears by its own numbers, the U.S. government seems insolvent. It's reported that the Treasury shows about $6 trillion in assets and over $47 trillion in liabilities. Add it all up, and it looks like the U.S. owes more than $130 trillion it doesn't have. 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
1: Yes, indeed. You heard the big voice guy. This is the youngest of Charles Linnell Willingham, bringing you College Saturday Now right here on Westwood One Sports, keeping you up to speed with the latest in the world of college football, bringing you the moments that matter, including the moment that just went down out in Georgia. We'll get you up to speed on that with our college Saturday Now scoreboard now. Georgia Tech up 10-7, and we just had a near block punt in this football game. Or we did have a block punt, rather, return for a touchdown.
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1: Going to join the program. We'll get his thoughts on the big game coming up tonight, Ohio State and Texas. Without a shadow of a doubt, the game of week two of the college football season. It has been a crazy start to week two, though. We were just talking about the massive upset that happened out in Stillwater. Oklahoma State, Drew Messmaker and company getting it done, 39-31 over the Ducks. Oregon now left to pick up the pieces when it comes to what's next for that program. We'll have a conversation about Dan Lanning and his job security as we enter the 8 o'clock hour on the East Coast. That wasn't the only upset, though, in the landscape of college football. We now take you to Ann Arbor. The Michigan Wolverines, really the punching bag of college football after their controversial ending last weekend against Western Michigan. And then here was the story, right? Not only was it a controversial ending at the end of that Western Michigan game, you also had their coach Kyle Whittingham call out Bryce Underwood and talk about publicly his job security, his job status. I want to let you hear that back and forth here real quick between Coach Whittingham and the Michigan media earlier this week. Coach Whittingham was asked about whether or not Bryce Underwood was going to be the starter long-term and what type of leash he has. On this audio clip, you'll also hear Bryce Underwood during the week respond to what his head coach had to say. Take a listen.
4: Coach, congratulations. You challenged your team in every way this week to be better, to do more. How was that?
1: Cut now. We'll get you Coach Kyle Whittingham coming up here in a second. But, man, think about all of the drama. Think about everything. Think about all of the drama. Think about everything that happened this week in Ann Arbor, from the conversations surrounding Bryce Underwood and his job security to the conversations around whether or not, you know, that win would ultimately be rescinded by the College Football Oversight Committee. Like, there was a lot of drama this week. And I say it all the time, right? And you all can relate to this. In your life, no matter how old you are, when you've got distractions, right, and distractions come in all shapes and sizes, depending on, you know, who the person is. For me, as a 28-year-old bachelor, a distraction might be I'm having something, you know, crazy going on in my love life. I accidentally had to pay too much at the club or something. That's a distraction. You know, if you're a homeowner, it's a busted pipe. It's your oven not working for some reason when it's time to prep dinner. The distractions that existed out in Ann Arbor this week were enough to derail that group. Those distractions that I just listed in your real world life are enough to piss you the hell off and have you a little bit distracted, have you off your game, so to speak. I was super impressed. First and foremost, for Kyle Whittingham to be able to rally that group, have them have a super short memory, flush it and go, hey, let's just worry about today. Let's just worry about this opportunity where we're hosting an Oklahoma team that's damn good and an offense that's super duper explosive. They had every reason, Michigan, today, they had every reason to tuck their tail between their legs and go, you know what? Our season's over. Everyone thinks that we're bad. We're going to agree with the narrative that was, you know, crafted about us after week number one. Instead, they handle business at home, upsetting the 11th ranked Sooners 17-10. I don't know what was the bigger story in this game. Bryce Underwood bounced back and played really well, 9-17 for a 111. He had 87 yards on the ground as well. That was an awesome story. But to me, the bigger story might have been what this Michigan defense did to Oklahoma quarterback John Mateer, one of the best gunslingers across college football, America. John Mateer today, 17 of 33, a 189, a touchdown and a pick. He was off his game. And you, if you watched this contest earlier today, it was very easy to see that there are levels to the quarterback position at every level, whether it's the NFL, whether it's college. Think about all the dudes that we think are in this conversation to be the number one overall pick or to be a first-round quarterback coming up in 2026. There are levels to it. John Mateer proved today that maybe he doesn't have the goods when it comes to translating to the NFL level. I was totally disappointed. He was under siege. Give credit to that Michigan pass rush. But here's the thing. There were dudes, America, that was running wide open. And at times, at the quarterback position, you got to hang in there and make big-time throws. At times, at the quarterback position, you got to hang in there and take the hit. John Mateer wasn't willing to do that enough today. He just wasn't. And that, to me, is ultimately the reason that Oklahoma lost. They were dialing it up offensively. Dudes were open. John Mateer didn't consistently hang in there in the pocket, take the hit on the chin, and make the big-time throws, man. Again, I'm a 28-year-old, right? I go by the youngest in charge, but I got an old-school mentality. I'm about to sound real old-school here with what I'm about to say. John Mateer is making a lot of damn money with that Oklahoma NIL package to come out and deliver a dud and a gotta-have-it performance. And an admittedly, you know, difficult environment to play in. You're on the road at Ann Arbor. It's tough. You gotta put on your big boy pants for a game like that. And John Mateer and the Oklahoma Sooners, they did not do that this afternoon. They just didn't. But I don't want to make it about what Oklahoma didn't do. I want to make it about what Michigan did. They were really, really good in this football game defensively. I thought Bryce Underwood, for all of the scrutiny that Bryce Underwood got this past week, I thought he did an awesome job of ignoring the noise, so to speak, and just going out and playing football. It wasn't perfect from a, you know, traditional drop back standpoint. It wasn't, right? He was only 9-17, but what he did on the ground, and look, he's got one of the biggest NIL packages in the country. So there are expectations in Ann Arbor for this young man, despite him being just a sophomore. His ability to maneuver and function under pressure within this game, I thought was the most impressive piece. The scrambles. There weren't a whole lot of design runs that Bryce Underwood had success on, but some of these scrambles on the day, it was 18 carries for 87 yards. He was absolutely big time, man. And America, you all can relate to this. When your back's against the wall and people are counting you out and you're doubted, when you punch back the way that Bryce Underwood did, you feel really good.
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